0: Glenn Beck program.
1: Glenn Beck is on.
2: I want to talk to you about images. I want to talk to you about things that people do, the president in particular. I want to explain what the president is doing right now with communism. He's got President Xi meeting with President Xi, and he's rolled out the red carpet, and everybody's like, oh my gosh, why is he rolling out the red carpet for China? I'll explain. And then at the same time, same week, he's cozying up to Mamdani, and everybody is going, oh, see, he loves communism. The president hates communism. Hates communism, okay? Hates it. So what is he doing? It is all the art of the deal. And I want to explain what the president is doing with President Xi and everything else and why he's doing it. So you don't jump on this bandwagon of, oh, we're going to go communist because the president loves... Oh, stop it. Just please tell your friends, stop it. We'll go there in 60 seconds. First, let me tell you about Preborn. We use the word future like it's one thing. What do you want for our future? What does the future hold? But the human future isn't one thing. It's millions of things. It's first steps, first words, birthdays, Christmas mornings, haircuts, best friends, falling in love, maybe children of their own someday. And an entire life is hiding inside that one little word, future. That's what's at stake when a woman who is facing an unplanned pregnancy walks into a, preborn...

0: That makes me feel good. I watch that and it makes me feel good. Okay. Why'd they release that this week? The standard answer will be because he's releasing this because he was just with Mom Donnie and he was just with Z. Okay. Maybe. Probably partially true, but that's not why it was released this week. You have Z in your office. Everything the president in the White House does is examined carefully. Play that again, and let me ask you, if you're watching on either Blaze or on Torch, let's look at the images here, and I'll explain them if you just happen to be listening to us. Go ahead and play that again. Watch the images. Ricky, chime in. What are the images as soon as...
1: America will never be beginning. Communist country.
0: Right here. That's him with the people. Him in the Oval Office. Now watch.
2: Bombers.
0: Jets. B-1 bombers. Half of this commercial is about the strength of the U.S. military. Okay? So, he's showing the people love me. I'm everywhere. I am doing everything. I have a huge apparatus and a huge support in the country. Oh, and one more thing. I have the toughest effing military in the world. Okay? Z's people are being shown that. Okay? They see it. They go to Z and say, just want you to know, this is what he's released. He's sending Z a message. We love you. We love you. You're a great friend. But we will never be communist. And I just want to remind you, there was another president that had this exact stance, and he crushed the Soviet Union. That's the message. That commercial is more, I think, more for the Chinese than it is for you. Makes you feel good. And some will say, well, that's the president trying to get out of all these meetings with the communists. No. You do that after the communists leave. Why would you have the communist in your office and release an ad while the communists are sitting or coming to your office that says, we'll never be communist? That makes no sense. Think it through. Makes no sense. That message was for Z and for Mom Donnie. So, what is actually happening? I want to talk to you about images because perception is reality. There was a great book back in the 80s. Sorry, you'll have to look it up. Something about positioning the battlefields of your mind or battleground of your mind or something like that. And it was a great marketing. It is what gave us the Cola Wars. Okay. It was all about positioning. Coca-Cola is America's drink. It can't win. I mean, it can't lose. It's America's drink. It was there first. It had all of those years and years and years of great marketing. Coke, this is it. Okay? I'm going to make America sing. Pepsi was like, in taste tests. Remember they used to do, the taste test shows that Pepsi is better than Coke. People liked Pepsi more than Coke. They couldn't get people to drink Pepsi. Until this theory came out. Positioning. It's all what people think. Okay? What you believe is reality. It doesn't even have to be true. So how do we get people to look at Pepsi in a different way? Easy. Yeah, that's great. Coke is wonderful. It's been around since the 1800s. It's your grandfather's drink. Pepsi, the choice of a new generation. That's the Cola Wars. All they had to do is reposition. All they had to do is get people to think something different. So what is the president doing? He rolls out the red carpet. When you were in China, did you see when Trump went to China? Okay. They rolled out the red carpet. They had the dancing dragon people. I mean, it was amazing.

0: and China can spend all that money, and they have all of these pretty much, you know, zombie slaves. They can do any, we can say, hey, we're going to spell Trump out in a 14 mile letters, and it's all going to be made of people. Get them to do it. And they do it. Okay. We don't have that. Reason why why is the White House, the Oval Office, full of gold now? Why does he have all of the trophies and everything else? Why does he have all of those things in the Oval Office? Why did he take President What's-His-Face from France up to his apartment in Manhattan that's full of gold? And because the president of France is used to seeing all of these old palaces, and it projects power. That's how France used to project power. They see power. The English and the Europeans see power in a different way. They see power as these old, columns with gold and everything else. They come here and they're like, oh, it's so simple. They're like backwoods hillbillies. Okay. Trump knows it. I've talked to him about this. It's a projection of power for the Europeans. So Mao. Z comes and he's rolled out the red carpet for Trump. So Trump does this. He rolls out the red carpet. But as he rolls out the red carpet, he makes sure that it's a 21 gun salute with our precision military. Okay. Best in the world. 21 gun salute. A military flyover with our stealth bombers. He has to convince Z. One of the things he has to accomplish is, yeah, I know you've been reading, or you might even think that we're out of missiles and we're out of this and we're out of that and we're on the ropes, and we're not. We're not. We're not. We're going to defeat Iran because I can do this all day long forever. Because he has to get Z to see, he has to get him to see that America is not weak, that Trump is not weak. No matter what they say, Trump is not weak. It doesn't matter. He has a 4% approval rating. I'm still going to do this. Okay? He has to. We have done such a bad job in our media, in our social media, saying, we don't want this anymore. We don't want this anymore. We can't handle the gas prices. Okay. That's how they hear us. They hear us as a bunch of whiny people. They can just do it. We can't. We have to have people's support. We have told the entire world, every enemy of ours, we have no stomach for war. No matter what it is, you hit us with gas, we're done. So once that happened, you notice that Z stayed out of the conflict with Iran for a while. Until when? Until we started whining about gas. He saw that and he went, ah, they're going to back out because the American people won't put up with it. That's when he got involved. President Trump's number one job, my opinion, is this week to sit him down and go, I don't care if I have a 4% approval rating. I don't care what you've heard about our military. I got so much stuff packed in mountains that nobody even knows about, and I'll use all of it. Because he has to convince Z, back out. Z is doing more to hurt our gas prices than anybody else, because China is now supplying things for the Iranian people. In fact, Brian Mast, who's my congressman in Florida, really good. He's the chair of the House for Foreign Affairs. He just said the same thing. He is the number one actor. Z is the number one actor for raising our gas prices. So when you see all of this, know one thing. That's the president working for you at the gas pump. That is the president saying, I hear the American people. I know what's going on. The number one guy who is making that price go up is President Z. Because if China continues to support them. That's their lifeline. I must cut off all of their, I want to phone a friend. You're not phoning any friends anymore. You're isolated. You're alone. I'm going to collapse you. And if I can't collapse you, I'll kill every single one of you one by one. You are not going to survive. Z is the friend. Don't worry about them. We got you. We got you. Here, let us help you. We'll help prop you up. We'll help you. Just give us oil later. We'll prop you up. We'll do all these things. What's the other thing the president has done to Xi? If anybody thinks he likes China, what else has he done? Do you know what it probably feels like to be the president of China, where you have spent billions of dollars buying up all kinds of ports and mines, and you're supporting all of these countries with their roads and their infrastructure and everything else? You've worked 25 years to get into South America. You had it. You had our Panama Canal. You had all of the ports. You had everything. And Trump comes in, and in 2 years, you have none of it. None of it. You were getting oil from Venezuela. Done. We now have it. He's sitting there looking at a guy who's just dismantled everything he has been working on. Trump needs to greet him with a smile and a red carpet and go, my friend, how are you? It is so good to see you again. And Z's going to be thinking, you son of a bitch. He's got to project calm, peace. I want to do a deal with you. We can be friends. Implied, or I will take you apart even more. That's what's happening. More in a minute. There are big purchases where you don't need, you know, somebody sitting on your side of the table. 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
0: So just talking, just in that short break, she said, Ricky just said to me, what about Mom Donnie? What's happening with Mom Donnie?
2: Oh, yeah, conservatives are freaking out. Trump and Mom Donnie met on Monday. They looked super friendly, shaking hands, and a lip reader said that Trump said, what I will say, we'll look after you, but as I say, you're doing great. I'll look after you. You look after the New Yorkers, and we can both make it work. I want to support you. Help me. Come with me to the White House. See how I work. How accurate is a lip reading? I don't know. But the body language suggested that Trump was like, yeah, I have a bromance with the communist mayor of New York. Is that what's really going on?
0: You're going to see his body language with President Xi being a pal. Do you remember what happened just last Friday with President China? What happened last Friday? That was a massive slap in the face. Greenland. Z, welcome to my home. How are you? So good to see you, buddy. He's sending the same message. First of all, Trump has a relationship with New York. No matter how much they hate him, this guy changed the skyline of New York. This is his home. He deeply cares about America. He deeply cares about the American people. But his home inside of the country he cares so much about is New York. And he sees a guy who's dismantling. You have two ways to go. You have two ways to go. You can go, this guy is a loser. He's the worst. Blah, blah, blah, blah, blah. It's not going to work. It's only going to make Mamdani stronger. If he's a pal with Mamdani, just check how you feel. You see those images and you're like, that son of a bitch. He's a friend with Mamdani. And you're a little pouty about it. You're a little mad about it. You storm and you talk about it a little bit. How about the other side? The other side sees Mamdani palling around with Donald Trump. They don't just get a little pouty about it. These guys are revolutionaries. They think you sold out. You're an enemy. You're on a list. I mean, the real revolutionary, they kill you for that. So of course he's palling up with him. A, he's sincere about, I want New York to survive. How can I help? Come see how I work. Okay. He's not doing, you know, communist things. He's doing capitalist things. So let me come down, see how I work. Translation, come embrace me as I embrace you and let the cameras roll. This guy is so far ahead. The media is so third grade, I can't take it. It's so clear what this president is doing with all of it. But your hatred, the media's hatred of President Trump, doesn't allow you to see what's really happening. Oh, he's palling up with Marxism. No, he's not. Trust me. I've had personal conversations with him about this. He's not palling up. He is creating the image that they're pals for the Marxists. Mamdani is a traitor. All right, leaf filter. Your roof has one job. Keep the outside outside. Most of the time, it does the job, you know, without difficulty. And then there's your gutters. There's the trees right now who are spitting leaves and debris into your gutters right now just to spite you. Because it's like, watch this guy get up on the ladder again. 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

0: So I want to talk to you some more about China. China is not just a competitor. China is an evil empire. It is an evil empire. And the president, you know, there's a lot of push on the president getting a lot of things from Xi, and that is, you know, the release of prisoners, the release of pastors. They're jailing pastors. The church is anyway. But let me tell you how evil they are. In fact, I'm not going to do it. I'm going to have Jan Jekulik tell you. He is the author of Killed to Order. He's the senior editor of the Epoch Times. I spoke to him about a year ago, and he was working on this book. And I'm like, when it comes out, you got to call me. I got to have people on it. It is a terrifying book because it's true and it's documented now. He has done an amazing job on this. Jan, you've been studying, you know, the Chinese Communist Party for a long time, and you've been really searching on this. Before we get into what it is, how sure are you that everything that you say in this book is buttoned up and absolutely true?
1: Everything that I'm absolutely sure of, I say so. And there's about 20 years of evidence that's been gathered. In fact, David Matus, one of the heroes, kind of, you know, Winnipeg, Canada, human rights lawyer who hunted down the last Nazi war criminal in Canada, he is one of the original people doing the research on this. And he says there's the problem with the situation is there's too much evidence, not too little. And actually, there was a whole China tribunal back in 2020, 2021 that compiled all of it up to that date. And we have, I mean, I could give you some of that evidence, but the bottom line is.
0: Here's what I want you to do. Here's what I want you to do. I want you to tell the story because this is a story that Americans don't know and need to know. Everyone on earth needs to know this about China. Tell the story. What's happening?
1: So, in a normal ethical transplantation regime, like here, if I need a new heart, right, someone has to have a catastrophic accident, and that heart needs to match me, blood type and tissue type, so my body doesn't reject it. Okay, so anyway, car accidents have to happen or whatever, and we end up with a situation where there's very, very few available hearts for a transplant. There has to be this catastrophic accident. In China, it's the exact reverse. One of the original whistleblowers got a new heart in 2 weeks, or he was a transplant surgeon whose patient got a new heart in 2 weeks scheduled. Okay, which means that that catastrophic accident was being arranged. They have this long history in communist China of creating class enemies. Okay, one of the first was landowners. They wanted to seize people's land. So they pushed this mass dehumanizing propaganda into the system, demonizing the landowners, convincing everybody that these are bad people, that they're evil, that they're dangerous, and basically conditioning the population to hate these people. Okay, but there was a way out. If you confessed that you loved the idea of the party taking your private property, you could be free, you might live. Okay, and they've had different groups like this, rightists, intellectuals, back, you know, students in 1989, right, pro-democracy activist students, 1999 Falun Gong practitioners, okay, and this is, you know, truthfulness, compassion, tolerance. These are a group of people that grew to 70 to 100 million people doing this. I'm mentioning this because this is what set up the unique scenario where you could get this a large-scale killed to order forced organ harvesting industry, okay? Because what happened with the Falun Gong, they decided there's so many Falun Gong practitioners. It grew in a grassroots way. These people have an unusual amount of agency, right? They're not so easily controllable by the Communist Party. They couldn't actually re-educate them. The Falun Gong would not basically do that re-education process, would not basically kowtow at the Fidel Party at disproportionate rates. They incarcerated a million people. They blood typed, tissue typed, and organ scanned them across a database of a million or maybe 2 million people. And now, if I'm a rich person, I've got that 200 grand, I drop the money, that transaction is made, and I can get that new heart in 2 weeks because there's an innocent prisoner of conscience, a Falun Gong practitioner, a Uyghur, maybe a house Christian. We don't know for sure, but someone incarcerated, someone the regime has pushed dehumanizing propaganda against to be used against their will as my donor, killed to order. That is what they do over there.
0: I have to tell you, I read your book, and when I saw Falun Gong, I walked past those people forever in New York City, you know, with their signs. And I didn't know what it was. I didn't pay any attention to it. I just like, oh, there's more crazy people. And I have to tell you, I will pay for walking by those people and not paying attention to them. It is horrific what is happening. Talk about the secret 981 project.
1: Well, this is, we've known for years that the Chinese Communist Party has this elite longevity project for its super elites. Okay. And they advertise it themselves. Okay. This is not, and this is the crazy part with a lot of what we know about communist China is, you know, how do we know about forced organ harvesting? Well, we talked to people there. There was even an undercover film crew that went in from South Korea that was tried to source organs, and they were ready to give them organs in 2 weeks, right? Well, Project 981, we didn't know exactly what the means they're using is because it's very secretive, but it's been going on for decades. And the project itself says that the super elites that participate in this live, you know, 15 to 20 years longer than the average person, if you can imagine that. Now, I don't know. You can never trust Chinese statistics, but directionally, that's the idea. You remember there was this hot mic moment last year back in September? I mean, actually a year ago now, Xi Jinping, Vladimir Putin, Kim Jong-un, they're in Tiananmen Square. They're observing a military parade, and they have this conversation that gets caught on a hot mic. Reuters broadcast the Chinese Central Television across the world. Here's the paraphrase of what they said, okay? She says to Putin, when we're 70, we're just babies, and they're just over 70. Putin responds, through continual organ transplantation, perhaps we can achieve immortality. And she says back, this is a paraphrase, of course, our target's 150 years. And 150 years is the target of Project 981. And this kind of blew my mind. As you might imagine, everyone was calling me about this because they know I cover this issue. But I hadn't connected the fact that the organ industry, which of course I deeply know about, and Project 981 were, you know, deeply connected because I just had to compartmentalize them. But that's really what that revealed, that it's the number one person that has access to these illicit organs, to these kill-to-order organs, is the super elite of the Chinese Communist Party, and then others that have the cash.
0: Okay, I want to take a quick break a little early and then come back and talk to you, because you say understanding this forced harvesting of organs is the key to understanding the whole CCP. I want to talk about that and how Western transplant societies are possibly unknowingly involved in this. We'll get into that here in just a second. The name of the book, and it's brutal, but it is, we're living in a time right now. This is the Holocaust. It's happening. You going to pay attention to it or not and say that you didn't know? Here's the evidence, not the charge, the evidence. The book is called Killed to Order. More in just a second. First, let me tell you about Good Ranches. There was a time knowing where your food came from was some kind of a luxury. You knew the farm, you knew the ranch, maybe you knew the guy who raised what was sitting on your dinner table. 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
0: I've got a couple of more minutes with Jan Jekulik. He is the senior editor of the Epoch Times. He is also the author of Kill to Order. He has been working on it a long time. I spent a few minutes with you, Jan, I don't even know, almost a year ago now, and you were working on it, and you said, this summer I'm coming out with something on organ harvesting, and we were talking about it, and I said, I got to get a copy of the book. And I read it, and it is horrifying. It is horrifying. And before I get into, you know, kind of a meatier question, is the West involved in this knowingly or unknowingly?
1: Unfortunately, somewhat knowingly. Now, why do I say somewhat? Okay. Because it's so fantastical that for a lot of people, it defies their ability to comprehend it. And part of the reason I wrote this book.
0: Meaning that you're a doctor, you need a transplant, and all of a sudden that exact heart that you need is available. That's the fantastical part, right?
1: Well, or just the fact that there's 60 to 90,000 people be, or not people, but organs being transplanted from people that are being killed to order in communist China annually. Okay. Like, that is not an idea that a lot of people, just like the Holocaust back in the day, was not an idea that people are ready to accept in many cases.
0: Okay. Okay. So what's happening? How are they involved?
1: Well, so I was just actually briefing a senator's office a couple of days ago about a bill S4009 that's being hotlined in the Senate right now, the Falun Gong and Victims of Forced Organ Harvesting Protection Act. And they specifically wanted to know how are Americans involved? So, you know, this is very fresh for me. Number one, okay, we actually train some of those doctors. We train some of these surgeons, right? And as far as we can tell, despite what communist China would have you believe, we're unaware of any significant, sizable, non-kill-to-order transplant industry. They Jeez. Actually said they changed it back in 2016, 2015, 2016. But then there's a paper, I forget the journal name right now, that looked at the data, and they showed that the data was a perfect quadratic equation. In other words, they invented the data, and they didn't do it even particularly elegantly. Okay. This is, and I'll actually mention something else. You know, as we speak, number one, Xi Jinping and the president are meeting at the White House, not very far from where we're filming from here, and I'm on my side. There's also a rally, which I'm going to rush to as soon as we finish. I was there just before.
0: I know.
1: This is basically a rally for human rights, right? And one of the people that's speaking there alongside me was the former Assistant Secretary of Democracy, Rights, and Labor at the State Department. And this man is a hero because he rescued. There's actually a guy who is a survivor of forced organ harvesting. They took half of his liver and part of his lung, and miraculously, kind of almost like a Holocaust survivor, and I've interviewed a number of them, lived to tell the tale and ultimately to be rescued to America by Bob Dester, Professor Bob Dester from Catholic University. And so on the evidence side, right, people will just simply not listen. I mean, that's as much of a smoking gun as you possibly can have, right? But we have all sorts of partnership with Chinese hospitals. We have transplantation universities. We have NIH funding for some of these relationships. I mean, there's a lot going on. And this is actually, I've testified at the Congressional Executive on China, Commission on China, after this book came out. And I provided them a detailed report kind of explaining all these connections that the United States has. I think some of it is definitely unwitting, right? Right. But other parts are the kind of I just don't want to know part. Right. Especially if I've been involved for a while.
0: So this is really disturbing because yesterday we were talking about what's happening with MAID. I mean, this kind of the collective over the individual is seeping into Western medicine, and it is really, really dangerous and bad. And this is where it all ends. You suggested, and I've got about 3 minutes left. You suggested that understanding the forced organ harvesting is the key to understanding the CCP. How do you mean?
1: It's central. And you actually mentioned something that's incredibly important, right? MAID. So on the ones, when you look at medicine, I'll try to be super fast here. Okay. When you look at the medicine, on the one hand, you have traditional Hippocratic medicine, right? A doctor trying to do the best for the patient, do no harm. The other side is utilitarian bioethics, the greatest good for the greatest number. Okay, MAID is an example of this greatest good for the greatest number mentality. Okay, what communist China has is the extreme of that. Okay, because in their system, this is the problem with greatest good mentality. You get to choose what that greatest good is. And for the Communist Party, it's the survival and supremacy of the Communist Party. Any number of people can be killed for this purpose. Of course, you don't want to kill too many. Maybe you'll lose power. But the point is, it's not about the individual dignity of human life. It's about power, and human beings are just fodder. And if you have a group that you're not happy with, and you can kind of really demonize them and dehumanize them in the eyes of their population and the world, for that matter, you can use them to whatever end, in this case, for profit, while you eliminate them.
0: I don't know how you did all this research and stayed, somewhat, happy, insane. But I sure appreciate it. The name of the book is Killed to Order. You find it wherever books are sold. You go to killedtoorder.com, killedtoorder.com. This is something that every person that understands God and the individual and the God of Abraham, Isaac, and Jacob that speaks to the individual against the collectivism, you need to understand this. You want to talk about dehumanizing life. Abortions are, this is the end of the abortion road. This is the end of the maid road. This is the end of every Marxist road. Every time you can dehumanize life and you can do whatever you want with the individual. Every church should be on this. Please get a copy for yourself. Get a copy for your pastor. Everyone should know this. It's Killed to Order by Jan Jekulik. Jan, thank you. God bless you. Go back to the rally.
1: Len, thank you. And I couldn't have said it better myself, if I may say. So thank you so thank much.
0: You bet. Bye-bye. When you read this, this guy is, you know, he's a best-selling author. He's an award-winning journalist. And when you see how buttoned up it is, it's shocking. But, you know, I'm reminded we've been here before. People turn a blind eye to things like this because they don't even want to think about it. With what we're fighting here in the United States, the Marxism, the collectivism, you've got to think about this. You must remember what this stuff is. It is evil incarnate. More in a minute.
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3: A day of high-stakes meetings. I'm Lisa Lacera, Fox News. President Trump and the leader of China now taking part in a state dinner after meeting for several hours earlier today.
5: Chinese President Xi Jinping was greeted with military bands, a troop review, and flyover as he and his wife arrived here for a state visit hosted by the First Lady and President Trump.
7: Remarkably, this is our first time meeting together here at the White House. And as President Xi has already seen, a lot has changed since he was last here.
5: The president toured the South Lawn with Xi, showing off a new Marine One helipad.
7: He's an expert on stone, aside from many other things, and he loves good granite.
5: During an Oval Office meeting, the two leaders were expected to discuss tariffs and trade, the wars in Ukraine and Iran, and artificial intelligence, dubbed by President Trump, is super intelligence.
3: Fox's Jared Halpern at the White House. Iran's President Masoud Pezeshkian denying reports that China is helping fund Iran's conflict with the U.S.
8: The framing of this, as is reported in society, is incorrect because they want to use it as a tool in order to justify aggression.
3: On Fox's special report with Brett Baer, and he denied evidence that Iranian forces killed their own people. Millions of people from Virginia to Massachusetts in the path of a nor'easter, the worst of the storm expected over the weekend, but impacts already being felt.
9: Water has already pushed onto roads in North Wildwood, and with more high tide cycles to come, residents Fawn and Earl Gordon say they're doing what they can to protect their home. The big concern is how long these conditions last. Repeated high tides and pounding surf could bring more flooding and beach erosion before conditions finally improve.
3: Fox Weather's Katie Byrne in Ocean City, New Jersey. 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
23: Omaha Mayor John Ewing Jr. announced the Farnham Street Bridge will officially reopen to traffic tomorrow by 3 p.m. in a major step in streetcar construction. Final traffic configurations are now restored on Interstate 480 underneath the bridge, eliminating the temporary lane shifts and construction cones. The new bridge features an expanded pedestrian area to accommodate a future bikeway alongside space for streetcar tracks. While rail installation will occur later on, vehicle and pedestrian traffic on the bridge will remain open throughout that work. The City of Bellevue has signed an exclusive agreement with two companies to explore development of the next major phase of the Bellevue Bay Entertainment District. The development could add dining, retail, amusement attractions, and more. I'm Elaine Lee Irvin.
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24: Chances for showers pick up overnight, and we have widespread and even some pockets of heavy rain by the time you're heading out the door for the Friday morning commute. Through the day Friday, rain chances lighten up, but we're still left with scattered showers and drizzle through most of the day. After 7 p.m., chances for showers and even a few isolated storms begin to increase. In the First Alert 6 Weather Center, this is meteorologist Emily Roller.
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1: Glenn Beck is on.
2: I got to tell you, I have been telling men to show up for a date with long pants. Can you put a pair of frickin' pants on when you're going to take a girl out for dinner? She's going to get all dressed up. She spent at least an hour putting crap on her face so she looks good for you. And you show up in the t-shirt that you were just in your mom's basement playing video games on, a crappy pair of cargo shorts, and you're like, yeah, let's go have dinner. I've said to women, shut the door. They ring your doorbell, shut the door. I tell you what, when you grow up just a little bit more and you put long pants on, come back and we'll go have dinner. Until then, bye-bye. But it is time also to talk about women. Men and women both have this problem. It's not the same problem, but they both have this problem where men now are afraid, are terrified of asking a woman out. Terrified because of the culture, because what women are turning into. Women are turning into, I don't know. Yeah, Ricky's saying easy. Okay, Dracula. They will put their fangs in your neck and they will bleed you dry by using TikTok and social media. You do one thing wrong and you're a dead man and you're destroyed. And guys are afraid to approach a girl and even ask her out because they think that's weird. The culture has completely changed. I don't understand it. I'm too old. Is that the fault of the guys being cowards? Being 4 years old instead of actually men grow up, or is it the women? We have Bethany Miller on because there is something going on. This Clancy case is changing everything. Yesterday on The View, Sarah Hines blamed the husband for leaving Lindsay and remarrying. Wait until you hear this, and then we have Bethany Miller on. She's with the National Religious Broadcaster. She's the director of communications. She just wrote an article on this. It's at glennbeck.com right now. It's a great article. And she breaks it down in a way much better than I do because she actually understands this stuff. We're going to talk to her in 60 seconds. First, every family has a communication plan. They just don't call it that. Who's picking the kids up? Call me when you get there. Text me when you're running late. Let me know if you're heading home. There's a

0: said she, everyone was worried about her. They were tragically, their arms were around her as she was going down the drain. I would hope that my husband wouldn't sit there and just move right along.
1: So
0: and like
1: I
0: not
2: to you that he's remarried three now. And
0: no, I can't pretend to know timelines or like when you meet someone or some people.
3: Okay, I gotta stop with this nonsense. She just killed your children. Every time you look in her eyes, you see. Let me ask you this. If you've ever lost anybody, either through divorce or death, you look at your children, you see your spouse in their face all the time. All the time. So she doesn't understand how that marriage broke. Your kid dies in a car accident and it breaks families up. Okay? Because you're constantly seeing your dead child in their eyes. And in this case, the reason why they're dead is she strangled them to death. I think I could understand why he didn't return back to the marital bliss after she, quote, got better. Bethany, make sense of this, please.
4: Glenn, I don't know if I have the answer because I'm reminded once again why I don't tune into The View. I mean, this is the state of our women. I'm embarrassed myself as a woman. I can't believe that this is where we're siding. I mean, did they even watch Patrick's 60 Minute, which I'd give or take what you think if he should have gone on 60 Minutes. But what we saw was a man, a husband, a father watching his children, like reliving this day all over again. And I mean, I couldn't help, but if we want to talk about empathy, I couldn't help but feel empathy for Patrick Clancy. So for someone like her to go on The View and talk about, she didn't have her arms wrapped around by her husband. She was going down the drain. Everyone else was there for her except her own husband. Yeah, the only thing that went down the drain were her three babies. And Patrick can't get over that. Just, it goes back to the jurors who took to the news and talked about, well, Patrick just could never get over the fact that she killed the children. We're like, that's the point. I don't know, Glenn, how we've gotten so deranged, how the state of women's mental state is this.
3: I can understand him not even forgiving, although that's not the way that you don't get better if you don't do that. You have to find a way to forgive, but it's impossible to forget your three children. It's impossible. You don't forget that. You look at her, even if she was so sick, you killed our children. And I that's the thing I don't understand about women. Where are women headed? How are we, you know, there are, as you say in your new op-ed, the headline is 30 million men are unmarried. Are women to blame? I think both sides play a role there and you go into it, but how can you find somebody? I have to ask you the Clancy question. Hey, do you understand why he might have had a problem with that? And if she says no, it's over. Where are women headed?
4: And you know, Glenn, it's funny. Even over the weekend, I had a couple of my guy friends corner me. It was quite laughable. Before them corner me and go, Bethany, we need to know. We need to know. What are your thoughts on the Clancy case? And it really has become the litmus test. I'm grateful that our men are asking these questions. I'm grateful that we're seeing these reports. But how can we be shocked that 30 million men are unmarried between the ages of 18 and 39? And my piece takes a deep dive, but my point is, it has been brewing for so long. We've talked so long as a society about toxic masculinity this, toxic masculinity that. Know your self-worth as a woman. You're an independent woman. You need no man. And now we've never talked about toxic femininity. And now we're seeing it on full display with The View as a prominent source. But what's really funny, Glenn, is at the same time that this is going on, we're seeing Taylor Swift on the sidelines screaming, that's my fiance with her ring. So it's quite ironic because it's double-sided here. We've got women saying we want equality. We want feminism. We want all of these things. And then they go, okay, but I do want a knight in shining armor, and I do want a fiance and a husband, and I do want all these other things.
3: That is the problem. You know, women, you know, are attracted to cowboys, or they're attracted to real men. They're attracted to that. They want the man to lead. At the same time, they want to be independent, and I understand that. But it's not that. They have been taught to distrust the traditional male trait. And so how does a woman even balance that in her head? It's nature to find somebody who is strong. You know, there's a reason why men and, you know,

0: want to get into this, but there's a reason why men are still at 80 attracted to younger women, because it's a sign of fertility. It's bred into us to make sure the species goes on. So the same with women. It's been bred in. Find a strong man that will protect the family and we can survive. And you're rejecting all of that while still wanting it. How do you solve that?
1: It goes back to this thing that I love to run with, this whole messaging thing. It's crept into our culture. We see, like, for example, we see the American flag and many would deem it as oppression. Women see traditional values and they deem it as oppression. And that is a lie that has been sold in our culture. I mean, Instagram, TikTok, research show that Instagram, TikTok is where women consume information, which is why they're getting this poison about the Lindsey Clancy trial. And this is where they're coming to, whereas men tend to consume X and other outlets. But we're seeing how these narratives are being fed. We have Cosmopolitan putting out reports that decenter men, or make sure you know your worth, or make sure if he doesn't give you, like, if he's not 6 foot and he doesn't look a certain way, then you need to go find another man. No wonder men are afraid to approach a woman. The standards are unrealistic. They're never, ever able to be achievable. So I can't blame men for the 30 million. And then on top of it, we've got women siding with a woman who killed her babies. So I don't understand. Now, I'm not saying men are blameless. I mean, we have pornography still on the rise. We still have, you know, men lacking ambition and lacking, you know, they know that they are to be the providers and protectors. We're not seeing them step up to that plate. Our culture does provide a little bit of that as well. But women have gone too far the other way. And we've talked again so long about toxic masculinity. We just don't talk about toxic femininity. I'm seeing it as a woman myself on full display. I'm seeing men be afraid to approach. I'm seeing men be afraid to even ask a woman out because they're afraid that they're going to be the next TikTok video going, I went on this date. Like, Glenn, it's scary out there on TikTok. You go to TikTok and it's like a war zone.
0: Saying this is women that are afraid of TikTok? Because I know men who are terrified. My son can approach anyone. I've watched him approach complete strangers that, you know, we'll be in the streets of New York and he'll see a homeless person or something and he'll go over and he'll talk to him. And it's something that, like, I don't even, what is happening? My son is fearless on so much. A woman shuts him down. And the reason why? He said, Dad, I'll be on TikTok. I say one thing and I say it as a joke or whatever. And I don't even know I'm saying something and it'll be on TikTok and my life will be destroyed. I mean, that's a real fear for men.
1: That is no exaggeration. He is absolutely true. I mean, you open Instagram and look at the comment section. It's warfare.
0: Yeah.
1: Women have gotten so, so emotional. You can't even have an alternative opinion. And I know we've said this about the left versus the right. We know that the women drive so much of this, but that is no exaggeration. TikToks are made about this. Little things are blown out of proportion. I mean, Gen Z is so sensitive, but then on top of it, women are just allowed to run rampant like that. That's why we've got women on The View saying, I can't believe Patrick Clancy divorced Lindsay over this. I mean, are we insane? Absolutely, he did, because she murdered her children. And then we've got men asking their girlfriends, what are your thoughts about this Lindsey Clancy? And then they break up with their girlfriends over their thoughts on it. And then this girl literally said, you're breaking up with me over an opinion? Yes, that's how dating works. We talk about these things before we get married. We talk about worlds. If you, like Charlie, I always said, if you cannot talk with a future spouse about the headlines, do not get married to this person.
0: Yeah, don't.
1: That is how serious we must take dating.
0: That is how serious. We used to have institutions, you know, you go to church, and so you can kind of trust because the church, but even the churches are split now. I can't tell you how many marriages and how many babies have come out of this audience because the deal will be, oh, you listen to Glenn Beck? Oh, I listen to Glenn. And that's their first deal. And they know the value system. You know, you're not listening to this show unless you have a certain value system, generally speaking. But those institutions are few and far between. There's nothing that, you know, you really can get together on. That's why TPUSA is big with the youth on dating. You know, because you have no idea what you're getting into. No idea what you're walking into.
1: You really don't. And I'm boots on the ground in the conservative dating realm, so I can give you the insight. It's not great, Glenn. And it's, I do think the digital age has, you know, controlled so much. I mean, people can't even, like, sit at a restaurant or a coffee shop without being on their phones. Like, nobody knows how to connect anymore. So that, if we want to take a high level view, we don't even know how to talk to people anymore, how to have day-to-day conversations anymore. Men and women don't know how to connect. And I do think that a little bit of the manosphere, a little bit of the feministic world has created this, but the digital age has corrupted it even more.
0: See if you think this is accurate or not. Then we got to run. I think what is happening to men is exactly what happened to black men in the 60s. Government set in, devalued the man. They had stronger family units than white people did in 1960. I mean, the black family was on fire. It was so great. Government stepped in, devalued men. Men just changed. They stopped being responsible for family. They stopped doing things, yada, yada, yada. What's happening with the women is kind of the same thing in the opposite direction. They put all of the attention into women, made them in and told them you're something that they're not. It created this almost monster-like tendency in some. So it's the institutions, it's the culture, it's the feminist, progressive, all of this stuff. It's destroying, and the same thing is going to happen. We're destroying marriages. We're destroying children. We're destroying it all. And it's the same thing that happened in the 60s in a way.
1: It absolutely is, because, Glenn, taking down men is not the answer. It is not going to rebuild the West. It is not going to provide a flourishing society. It is men and women side by side. And there really is nothing. I wish we would talk more about the beauty of marriage from the female's perspective, because there's nothing more amazing than to be an advisor to a man, to build him up. Exactly. Just that little glimpse we got of Taylor Swift cheering on her husband. Do you have any idea how amazing that is for a man to hear that affirmation? The woman gets a unique perspective into her husband and gets to build him up and let him run forward with his mission while she has her mission that collides together. How beautiful is that? And that's what creates a beautiful society. And that's really ultimately how we're going to reclaim the West. But if we continue to allow what's happening with Lindsey Clancy, what's happening in The View, we're going to continue to lose Western civilization as we know it. And we shouldn't be surprised that socialism is knocking on our door, because our women, our left-leaning women, are welcoming it in with this insane mindset.
0: Bethany, is always great to talk to you. Her op-ed is up at glennbeck.com right now on this subject. You should read it. It's really good. Bethany Miller, as always, great to have you. Thank you, Bethany. Appreciate it. I have to tell you, she is right about how we're just not going to survive. But I have to tell you, I have so much hope. I'm doing a podcast with Roy H. Miller soon, and I just recorded it. It comes out in, I don't know, a few weeks, and he's the guy who came up with the pendulum. And let me just bring you up to speed on that, because it's a very, very hopeful, and it's pattern based. So it's not just I really think that it's pattern based, and I'll explain it here in a second. But things are turning. You can feel it. Things are turning. All right, back in just a second. Sleep is one of those really annoying things in life that you know, you can do for 8 hours and still feeling like, you know, you did it wrong. You went to bed on time. You closed your eyes. You didn't go anywhere. Somehow you wake up hot, uncomfortable, twisted, you know, in out of shape. And, you know, you wonder why your bed is even in the room, because it spent the night fighting you. 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
0: So the pendulum is something. Roy Miller is a guy who Roy H. Williams. He is a guy that we have had on several times, in the past, and he had this pendulum that we are in a we, me cycle. It's a 70-year cycle, 80-year cycle, and we were at the zenith of the we cycle. That's the dangerous cycle. Me cycle is like the Reagan years. It gets ugly because everybody gets greedy and selfish and everything else at the zenith of that. Zenith of the we is, that's where you go to fascism, communism, everything else. It's really bad. We're just now, 2023 was the zenith of the we. And so now we're coming down and you'll start to see a real difference by 2033. You're seeing it. Think about 2023. What happened? That's COVID started to fall apart. People started to stand up. You started seeing more people with courage saying enough is enough. People started to actually break out of their zombie-like states on both sides. And so we're headed in this direction. And then this alpha generation is the one that's going to lead that. And so they are already changing. They are becoming more and more conservative, more and more independent-minded, more likely to go, I don't care what society says. I'm not doing that. That this is all coming back. We have to be vigilant because there's some real dangers in this time period we're in right now. Real dangers. And you're already seeing signs of it. But we'll get to that in a few weeks. But this is good news. All right. Let me tell you about the International Fellowship of Christians and Jews. There are some things that you inherit that are so valuable. You have a responsibility to remember who gave them to you. And as Christians, we have inherited an extraordinary amount from the Jewish people, our scriptures, our prophets, the understanding of a covenant, ultimately our Savior. 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
0: Welcome to the Glenn Beck program. All right, I want to talk to you about the White House access. This is a big story that is happening now. Trump said CNN, Politico, and MS Now, you guys are out because you're fake news, and I'm tired of the story, so I'm blocking you from the White House. He can't do that. It's wrong to do that. I don't support that. I wish he wouldn't do that. I wish He's on a losing court. You just can't do that. One of the reasons, this is the reason why. This is a government facility, and they have a set of rules on how you're selected to go in. And I hate this, but it's the White House Correspondents Guild, or what is it, association. Okay. And they make the decision on who can come in and who can come out. I think that is absolutely wrong. I think there are a bunch of crybabies, leftists that do it. The Blaze could never get a White House press pass. Never, never. Trump had to let Blaze in eventually on a special pass or something like that, temporary pass, but they would never let an alternative media like us into the White House Correspondents Association. Oh, they're not really journalists. Really? Really? And you are? So Trump has been saying, it's fake news, it's fake news, it's fake news. I happen to remember when I was at CNN and they blocked, Obama blocked James Rosen and Fox. And they didn't say fake news. Obama said that they're not, Fox is not really a news channel. And no one in the White House correspondence pool should consider them as a legitimate news organization. He just said fancier words. He was saying fake news. They're fake news. They're not a news organization. They're fake news. So this is exactly the same story. Exactly. Obama was wrong when he did it. Trump is wrong when he's doing it. Trump has, I believe, more leg to set. Does not, I am not justifying what he's doing because he's wrong on this. But Trump has a better leg to stand on with the fake news thing because they are actually in the White House produced a document, like a page or two, of all of the stories these organizations had printed that are now absolutely proven to be absolutely false. And I make the charge, he didn't, but I will, I make the charge, they knew it. They knew it when they printed it, okay? So they are actually out. James Rosen was a good journalist. He Fox News, you know, most people don't have any idea. Fox News, it's the same kind of journalist. Generally speaking, it's the same kind of journalist. They're coming from the same pool. So they're not fans of, they weren't fans of mine or Bill O'Reilly or Sean Hannity. In fact, many in the newsroom hated our guts. Okay. But it's Fox News, but they're the same journalists. So, they just, it's story selection. At Fox News. That's the difference, mainly. It's story selection. So they turn on Fox News because they didn't like Roger Ailes. They didn't like me. They didn't like Sean Hannity. And they said, you know what? They're not really a news organization because we were making an impact. You can say whatever you want. CNN does not make an impact anymore. MS Now? What, who watches it? The president of NBC even knows it exists, or whoever the hell owns it now. Microsoft, you know, it was MS stands for Microsoft. Microsoft is like, we don't have anything to do with this. Nobody's watching it. It's ineffective. The only one that is kind of effective, at least in the Beltway, is Politico. That's it. That's it. They're not making an impact on Trump. Trump is doing it because he actually believes that it's fake news. I do too. They make it up, or they tell the story in the way they want to tell it. They want it to be true. Okay. I don't do that. I've had so many conversations with my producers, and every one of them will verify. Let the facts fall where they may. Our side, not our side, doesn't matter. I want the truth. That's not really happening in most places anymore. And it's sad. Now, can he do this? No. He could try, but no. Should he do this? No. You want to go after the White House Correspondents Association? Go for it. You want to say, you know what? I think we should change this system up because this doesn't even recognize the new media, you know, unless you're like, I don't even know, the Huffington Post. They can be in, but not on the other side. It's tainted and it's old and it doesn't work. the whole system, and I would have I'd have the same attitude I have now, because in 2009 or 10, when James Rosen was doing this, or they were doing it to James Rosen in Fox News, there was no alternative media. There was none. We hadn't started the blaze yet. Okay. There's no alternative media yet. So when they did it, it made a real impact because that was the only place. Now, I mean, just Trump TV. They're hating it. Whatever. I don't care. I don't care. One way or another, I don't care. You don't have to be in the room to cover the president anymore. You don't. I've covered presidents, you know, my whole life. When I started doing radio, Jimmy Carter was the president of the United States. So I've covered these guys for 49 years now. And, I've only met two of them. That's it. I met two presidents. Had a quick brush and conversation with Ronald Reagan on the phone. But that's it. I've covered these guys, and I did pretty fine. Now with technology, I don't have to be in the room. I don't have to be in the White House. Quite honestly, I'd rather not be in the White House. I'd rather not be part of all those games. I just want to see what is happening and document it and try to interpret it, because I'm not a reporter. I'm an interpreter. I'm a narrator of what happened in some ways, and trying to give you perspective. They can document what happened all the time. So they don't need to be there, but they have a right to be there, according to the White House, Correspondents Association, and the way this works. Now, here's what I can't take. If it wasn't so irrelevant, it would make me mad. But I want you to see what Jake Tapper just did. Because 2 days ago, 3 days ago, when this first happened, happened over the weekend maybe? So on Monday, I came out and said, President can't do this. It's wrong. I wish he wouldn't do it. He's going to lose in court. This is a non-story because he's going to lose in court. Because we'd already been there before. I had gone through this before. You can't do it. It's not going to stand. So it didn't stand with Fox News, and nobody in the media said a word about what they were doing to Fox. Not a word. Maybe a couple. And they lost. Okay. Fox News won. Obama lost. So if the leftist machinery is going to stick up for Fox News in the end, it's certainly going to stick up for CNN and MS now. It's a non-story, but it's wrong. I said that. Listen to what Jake Tapper just did. And more people will hear this now than all of the people that heard him say it on CNN, because no one's watching anymore. But listen.
19: President Obama is trying to exercise his power to intimidate. And I think that even the most left-wing journalists understand, hey, we can't have this in America if we want to have a free press.
20: We can't have this in America if we want to have a free press. Bill O'Reilly was absolutely right then, although he has the opposite take now. Now he says that the mainstream news media is abusing the First Amendment, so Trump has every right to do what he's doing. I will observe that if you stand for principles only when they benefit you, you're not actually in possession of those principles. You're only borrowing them. They're not yours. You're using them. It is disappointing how few voices there are in conservative media who are protesting President Trump on any of this. I mean, after all, as Glenn Beck said,
21: they've either become such cowards that they're willing to play along to get along, or they're enjoying their new role as lapdogs for this administration rather than watchdogs for the Republic.
20: Once again, amen, brother.
0: Now, I want to show you what he did. This is what's so insidious. And it would really be something. I'm only showing you this because I want to show you how it works. Okay. Cause it's so irrelevant. It's laughable. No one's watching you, Jake. No one takes you seriously. You have zero impact in the world. And that goes for all of you at CNN, because you at the time said, Glenn Beck doesn't belong in. Blah, blah, blah, blah. You go to the internet and you banished us all to the internet. And so you know what we did? We built our own organizations. And now so many of us are out here. No one listens to you anymore. No one. Because now what's irrelevant? You know, somebody, you want to hurt me now? Banish me to cable news. So here's what's so hysterical about this. He has Bill O'Reilly, and if you weren't watching, I'm next to Bill O'Reilly in separate boxes. I was a guest on Bill O'Reilly, so apparently I was saying those things on Bill's show or whatever I said. He didn't show me what I said on Bill O'Reilly. He just shows what I said on my show on Fox News at the time, where I am excoriating the press on the left. He sets this up and says, nobody is saying, very few voices are saying this, blah, blah, blah. Bill O'Reilly's saying the opposite now. I don't know what Bill is saying, but he's saying the opposite. Then he goes back after he says that and he plays me and does not say, at least Glenn Beck is saying the same thing that he said back then. I still say the president is wrong. This shouldn't happen. He's going to lose in court. I'm not all fired up about it because to me, it's a non-story because it's, as I said on Monday, he's not going to win. It'll go to court. It'll be overturned. We're 4 days into it. Where are we? We're in court. They've said, you got to let them back in exactly as I predicted. Okay. Why didn't you do that, Jake? Why didn't you do that? Answer, for the same reason nobody trusts you. Because you're not giving the full story. You're giving the parts of the story that help you. You're giving the parts of the story that divide us still. And it would divide us. It would. It would divide us. If we cared what you said. But we don't care what you say. Because you have no relevance. Why don't you have relevance? Because you shade every story. There are some of us standing up. I'm one. Why didn't you report that? Why did you use me as an example of what I said in a story where you said conservatives just won't stand up for things? They're hypocrites. Why? One line. By the way, Glenn Beck is still consistent. He said the same thing on his broadcast. Why not? You know why. And I have to tell you, I have no idea what your new owner is going to do. But if I were the new owner, and not because of politics, you could hire all progressives back in. You'll get the same result. But you could hire all these same journalists that are coming out, pumping out of school, that believe that they have to be activist on everything. Okay. And instead of journalists, activists, and you're going to get the same exact result from CNN and from anybody else that does it. You're so freaked out by your new ownership coming in and cleaning house. I hope they do. I hope they do. As a capitalist, only as a capitalist, that is a failed company. CNN is only making money because, honestly, why are the airlines dumping money? I watch and it'll be like United Airlines or, you know, American Airlines, proud sponsor of CNN. They're proud sponsor. Who's making that decision in the boardroom? Who's not looking at their ad budget and going, why are we spending this money on a network no one's watching? I like capitalism. I like success. I like to reward things for merit. I can't wait to see what they do to CNN. And I'll be able to watch it from the outside. And my guess is, so will you. Let me tell you about American financing. You can be in a strong financial position and still be getting absolutely hammered every single month. And not hammered in a good way. I mean, whiskey, being hammered with whiskey. Ah, stop it. Anyway, homeowners right now, you are living all through this. 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
0: I am so honored to have been asked to go down and speak about Chuck Norris tonight at a fundraiser for Chuck Norris's Kickstarter Kids down in Houston. So I'm on my way to Houston today. I'm going to give a speech, and then I fly out to the Mountain West. So I'll have about an hour's of sleep tomorrow's show, so you don't want to miss tomorrow's show, because it's going to be fascinating. But actually, I have some things already planned, and I've got really great news for you tomorrow. Good News Friday next. See you tomorrow. May God save the Republic.
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0: We are living in a defining moment. 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
8: A send-off for the leader of China. I'm Lee Silicera, Fox News. President Trump hosting Chinese President Xi Jinping at a White House state dinner.
9: As the leaders of our two nations, President Xi and I both understand that we represent different systems, but the ties between our people endure.
8: The dinner, after hours of meetings where the two were expected to speak about artificial intelligence and security issues, the president gave Xi a gift of a bald eagle statue made by an American artist. Israeli Prime Minister Benjamin Netanyahu delivering a fiery speech at the UN General Assembly, where he singled out the mayor of New York City.
10: Prime Minister Netanyahu's words to New York City Mayor Zohran Mamdani, whom he called anti-Semitic.
11: Shame on you.
10: Mamdani threatened to have Netanyahu arrested as a war criminal if he set foot in New York. Mamdani backed off, saying the city couldn't legally do it. Netanyahu responded, saying the intel he's gotten is that since Mamdani's election nearly a year ago,
11: many Jews no longer feel safe in New York. They talked to me.
10: Netanyahu said Israel didn't commit genocide, as Mamdani has said, but prevented it, claiming
11: that's exactly what Mr. Mamdani's Hamas buddies would have done to us.
10: This week, Mayor Mamdani, in a press conference, called Netanyahu an architect of genocide.
8: Fox's Colonel Scott, in a statement, Mamdani saying Netanyahu used his speech to repeat baseless lies meant to sanitize his genocide of Palestinians. In Iran, war powers resolution stalls in the Senate.
12: Four Senate Republicans joined most Democrats on a war powers resolution that aims to end military action against Iran. But the measure fell short of an outright majority, failing to advance 49-50. Virginia Democrat Tim Kaine pushed the resolution, the 14th war powers vote in the Senate since airstrikes began on February 28th.
8: Fox's Jared Halpern at the White House. 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
14: Omaha Mayor John Ewing Jr. announced the Farnham Street Bridge will officially reopen to traffic tomorrow by 3 p.m. in a major step in streetcar construction. Final traffic configurations are now restored on Interstate 480 underneath the bridge, eliminating the temporary lane shifts and construction cones. The new bridge features an expanded pedestrian area to accommodate a future bikeway alongside space for streetcar tracks. While rail installation will occur later on, vehicle and pedestrian traffic on the bridge will remain open throughout that work. The city of Bellevue has signed an exclusive agreement with two companies to explore development of the next major phase of the Bellevue Bay Entertainment District. The development could add dining, retail, amusement attractions, and more. I'm Elaine Lee Irvin.
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15: Chances for showers pick up overnight, and we have widespread and even some pockets of heavy rain by the time you're heading out the door for the Friday morning commute. Through the day Friday, rain chances lighten up, but we're still left with scattered showers and drizzle through most of the day. After 7 p.m., chances for showers and even a few isolated storms begin to increase. In the First Alert 6 Weather Center, this is meteorologist Emily Roller.
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20: 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Hey, quick question for the parents listening right now. 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
22: It is the Jesse Kelly Show. Let's have some fun on a Thursday, kind of a smorgasbord Thursday, which are my favorite kind of a day, favorite kind of days, because there's all kinds of different places to go. Xi Jinping, he came here. Maybe you're wondering why that matters. We're going to talk about that here in the opening of the show. Rand Paul is not letting the Fauci COVID stuff go. I love that. Maria Salazar is making the same mistake Republicans have made repeatedly. I love that as well. Voters have some concerns. The tranny stuff is still going on. Why that's going on? Barack Obama speaking publicly. Remember what we talked about. When Barack Obama speaks, you need to listen because he is high up on the communist food chain in America. All that, I have an incredible bit of journalism for you about how to keep your food fresh. Emails and so much more coming up tonight on the world famous Jesse Kelly Show. Now, I want to begin with something good, because it makes me feel good. Before we get to that part, rewind a little bit to Joe Biden's presidency. There were all kinds of things that I hated and you hated about Joe Biden's presidency. I'm not sure how I would actually even prioritize what I hated the most. How he talked down to us, threatened us, opened up the border. I don't know which part I hated the most. But you remember, if you were listening back then, the part that always made me wince was how the world laughed at him. They laughed at him, and when they're laughing at him, because he's the president, in a way they're laughing at me. They're laughing at you. We elect a president, not a king, a president. We elect him to represent us on the world stage. We know that when the president speaks, the world listens. When there's a meeting of prime ministers and kings and things like that, the president will go and be the voice in that room. Whether it's a Democrat or a Republican, no matter who you are, the president speaks. And the world will, in a way, look at you the way they look at him. Cold War stuff. Americans, understandably, I've been reading a lot of Cold War stuff lately, so I'm picking up on more and more of this. Americans would look at Nikita Khrushchev, or any one of these guys. It's not just Khrushchev. They would look at that Russian leader. The dude with the eyebrows, was that Brezhnev? Whatever. The guy with the eyebrows. They would look at these Russian leaders, and what would you see? Understandably, Well, that's what Russians are like. That's Russia. When Joe Biden was president of the United States of America, he was not a functional adult. Joe Biden was generally embarrassing as a human being when he was a functional adult. But you take that embarrassing person and melt his mind in the microwave for 5 minutes, Joe Biden would meet with world leaders and they would laugh at him. Today, Trump was taking Xi Jinping around the White House. And you know Trump because Trump's the

0: 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Heroes like United States Army Sergeant William Bernard McKenna. Motivated by the tragedy of 9/11, he enlisted and served two tours in Iraq, where he was exposed daily to toxic chemicals from burn pits. Less than a year after returning from his final tour, William lost his life to T-cell lymphoma. 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
1: The Atlanta Falcons picking up their first win of the season Thursday against the Green Bay Packers, 35-14. The returning Michael Penix Jr. helped provide an offensive explosion for Atlanta. He threw for 256 yards and a touchdown. Drake London had a career-high 194 receiving yards on 9 catches, while Bijan Robinson ran for 194 yards and scored twice. And in Major League Baseball, Chicago Cubs outfielder Pete Crow Armstrong joined the 40-40 club Thursday, becoming just the 7th player ever to hit 40 home runs and steal 40 bases in a season. That's your sports on the Fox News Rundown. Tony Genualdo, Fox News.
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3: You know, there was a time when I'm like, Kaepernick. But when boy, you listen to him and you look at the way he looks and the way he's a clown, you just kind of laugh. Players of all ethnicities show up voluntarily to enter a professional league. They compete for jobs. They compete for contract. They can make millions. And somehow that's the slave trade. I guess you could say every place that has a job interview, every place that wants you to act a certain way on the job is the slave trade. I mean, okay. My answer then would be, so what? It's just the way jobs are in the United States. So what they ask you to show up in a suit and tie to be a lawyer? So what they ask you to be somebody that respects people that have been there before? So what? Slavery was forced labor. There's nobody forcing these guys to do anything. This is the league. For Outkick's Don't At Me, I'm Dan Dockich, and this is Fox News Rundown.
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12: Well, it finally happened. The New York Times sued by shareholders over biased Israel coverage. Yep, the suit leans on a whistleblower account of a newsroom that ignored years of complaints about anti-Semitism and skewed reporting. And think about it. Going all the way back to World War II and the coverage of the Holocaust by the New York Times, where they whitewashed what was happening over in Europe, where millions of Jews were being slaughtered. And this continues to this day. A posture that could only be described as a wink and a nod to anti-Semitism and to skewed biased reporting. We saw it in the aftermath of October 7, 2023, where, for example, the New York Times reported that Israel had bombed a hospital. And only hours after that alleged bombing, the New York Times was citing death toll figures from the Gaza Health Ministry, which is actually, you know, Hamas. And the terror organization had zero idea how many bodies could be under the rubble. But here's the very worst part. Turns out that the bombing of that hospital in Gaza came from Hamas and a missile meant for Israel that had gone astray and hit the hospital instead. Oh, yet the New York Times went with the Hamas version, hook, line, and sinker. Overall, a recent study from Yale University, not exactly a bastion of conservative sentiment, has found and concluded that the New York Times coverage of the Israel-Hamas war has been overwhelmingly pro-Hamas and anti-Israel. And with hate crimes up by more than 400% in places like New York City, this kind of coverage and the wink and the nod that it gives to anti-Semitism assures us that this is only going to get worse before it gets better, if ever. I'm Joe Concha.
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18: They'll meet for tea later this morning. I'm Dave Anthony, Fox News. After President Trump hosted China's leader at a lavish White House state dinner.
19: I'd like to raise a glass and propose a toast to President Xi, Madam Peng, and the long relationship between China and America.
18: This after President Trump and Xi Jinping held talks on issues ranging from Taiwan to AI amid concern about it going out of control.
20: An announcement to come that there's been an agreement about a direct hotline over artificial intelligence. It'll be used when major issues come up. And the two sides will also continue the agreement made in the Busan, South Korea, that last year. That means that there'd be an extension of a pause of export restrictions on rare earth minerals out of China. The U.S. will leave tariffs on Chinese goods where they are, while adding more exemptions for agriculture, medical supplies, and low-tech electronics.
18: Fox Business Network's Edward Lawrence at the White House. China has been accused of helping Iran in the U.S. conflict, something Fox's Brett Baer asked the Iranian president about interviewing Masoud Pezeshkian.
21: We do not seek to kill Americans. As shown by actions, demonstrable actions, America has sought to kill Iranians. Why do...
22: But they were killed there. Did you use satellite images?
21: Not at all. Not at all.
18: New York Times reports that Iran is proposing a seven-day plan to end the conflict. Israel's Prime Minister Benjamin Netanyahu defended going to war with Iran with the U.S. to stop their nuclear threat.
23: If we hadn't done it, we'd all be dead.
18: In his UN General Assembly speech, Netanyahu also rejected allegations Israel's war against Hamas in Gaza was genocide. Like those protesters claim, in loud demonstrations outside the United Nations in New York, the NYPD says about 100 people were arrested. Another leader getting a much warmer welcome in France, where Pope Leo's begun a four-day visit discussing peace, climate change, and AI and other issues. 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
24: It's 6:02. We've got rain and 60 degrees in Omaha, Council Bluffs, 61 in Lincoln. I'm Craig Evans, News Radio 1110, KFAB. The Farnham Street Bridge will officially reopen to traffic today by 3 o'clock this afternoon, according to Omaha Mayor John Ewing Jr. Final traffic configurations are restored on I-480 underneath the bridge, eliminating the temporary lane shifts and construction cones. The new bridge features an expanded pedestrian area to accommodate a future bikeway alongside space for streetcar tracks. Rail installation will occur later, and vehicle and pedestrian traffic on the bridge will remain open throughout that work. Omaha police say that they've arrested an Omaha firefighter. Investigators say 55-year-old Brandon Wilson was arrested after an investigation by the Child Victim Unit. Wilson was booked on suspicion of 4 counts of visual depiction of sexually explicit conduct of a minor, 4 counts of unlawfully photographing a person without consent. The fire department says Wilson is on paid administrative leave. Nebraska Corrections says an inmate serving a sentence hundreds of years in length has died.
1: 77-year-old Michael McGuire died at a hospital. He was being held at the Tecumseh State Correctional Institution. McGuire's sentence began in 1983. He was serving a 235-year and 18-month to 463-year sentence out of Douglas, Johnson, and Lancaster counties for a long list of charges, including first-degree sexual assault, kidnapping, and escape. In 2004, McGuire escaped while receiving medical treatment and was arrested days later in Midtown Omaha after a shootout with law enforcement. While on the run in Omaha, he held a person hostage in a residence. I'm Claire Burnett.
24: Under Nebraska law, a grand jury will investigate. I'm Craig Evans, News Radio 1110 KFAB, Nebraska's news, weather, and traffic station. 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
3: From the A1 United Heating, Air, and Electrical Time Saver Traffic Center, wet streets, and you still have some rain coming down across parts of the Omaha area. Traffic is moderate to light on I-80 between 680 and 480. Still in good shape on the Dodge Expressway. You do have a crash on southbound 180th at Harrison. That's a look at your roads. I'm Lucy Chapman.
10: Might see a few hours this afternoon where it's not actively raining.
3: What?
10: Or maybe even just a... just a light mist here, 64 degrees. Then the question is, what's the timing of any potential storm activity tonight? Right now, Rusty Lord at First Alert 6 News is saying, better chance after 10 o'clock. So let's get those football games in. And then heavy rain possible overnight into tomorrow morning. A few afternoon showers and a high of 72 tomorrow. Patchy drizzle on Sunday with a high of 73. Right now, 60 in Omaha, Lincoln, and Council Bluffs. Bloomberg Market Update in 1 minute on News Radio 1110 KFAB.
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26: 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Home builders are finally seeing some relief. New home sales climbed in August at the fastest pace this year. Price cuts and sales incentives seem to be luring buyers back in. Sales of new single-family homes increased 6.4% last month. The average sales price nationally fell 5.8% from a year ago to close to $394,000. But keep in mind that prices are 20% higher than they were before the pandemic. Sentiment is getting a boost from reports the U.S. and Iranian negotiators are exploring a phase deal that could lead to the reopening of the Strait of Hormuz. Stock futures are seeing gains this morning. And Hyundai is closing in on a major milestone, potentially passing Ford in sales for the first time in the U.S. Cox Automotive estimates that Hyundai, along with Kia and Genesis, delivered about 511,000 vehicles in the third quarter, compared with roughly 504,000 for Ford and Lincoln. Strong demand for hybrids is helping Hyundai gain ground. Courtney Donahoe, Bloomberg Radio.
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0: I think he sent me a few of these. We've got several listeners who enjoy playing with AI, but this guy, Keith, who sends me these messages to Scott at KFAB.com in the Zonkers Custom Woods inbox is especially good. This is your 60s Jan and Dean Beach Boys, Dan's a Fake version of this.
1: I like it.
0: I know. All right,
1: I'm not a big Beach Boys fan.

0: That's pretty good. Yeah, this is not to be confused with any campaigning for any particular candidate or party. I just enjoy being entertained, and that's super entertaining. Thank you very much for that, Keith, and let's do this. It's Friday morning. This is Nebraska's Morning News, News Radio, 1110 KFAB. My name is Scott Voorhees. That's Lucy Chapman. Craig Evans and Courtney Donahoe are here. Jim Rowe's out for a few days. He'll be back towards the end of next week.
1: You know the irony of that song?
0: What?
1: It's a fake.
0: Yes, I know.
1: It's AI.
0: I know. I had an early call on that one, and then we had Pete Ricketts on. We said, is that an actual band or is that AI? He said, no, that's AI.
1: I didn't know. I thought just the song you just played was just AI. So they're all AI.
0: Oh, yeah. The original one there, the Ricketts campaign ad, is also AI.
1: Okay.
0: Which I'm fine with. As long as you're not trying to pass it off as something real. If you just come out and go, yeah, we used AI for that. I'm fine with it.
1: I guess. I'm not, but who am I? What does it matter what I think?
0: You're Lucy Chapman, and it matters a great deal. Now, speaking of Dan Osborne, the story here from Dakota News Now. This is not Dakota News before or in the future. This is Dakota News Now. It says, we've been made aware of a video of independent U.S. Senate candidate Dan Osborne. No, they've got one in North Dakota as well. North Dakota or South Dakota? It just says Dakota.
1: Craig is saying South
0: Dakota. Pardon me. Yes, South Dakota. It is closer. So U.S. independent Senate candidate Brian Bangs of South Dakota, who got into a heated verbal altercation with a protester in Washington, D.C. yesterday afternoon. Bangs was talking to reporters when a guy started shouting at Dan Osborne, an independent candidate from Nebraska. Bangs then leaves the podium, pointing at the man and verbally arguing before the two were separated. Said he was standing up to a paid protester. So, not exactly sure what that was all about, but we'll look into it a little closer. Dan Osborne was in D.C. Well, so was the Prime Minister of Israel, which meant there were a lot of celebrities out there trying to get arrested in protest. And just to let you know how far we've fallen on these celebrities getting arrested and a political protest has fallen. You got Susan Sarandon. You got to have Susan Sarandon. What are we even doing if we're not putting Susan Sarandon in jail? How many hours in jail has Susan Sarandon spent in her life? Now, it used to be you'd get some big celebrities out there. You'd get Sarandon, and then, of course, Tim Robbins would be there. You'd get Jane Fonda. Daryl Hannah loved to go chain herself to stuff. So you get some pretty big names. This says actors Susan Sarandon and Hannah Einbinder spent part of yesterday afternoon in handcuffs outside the United Nations. This in New York City, I guess, where the United Nations is convening in a protest against Israeli Prime Minister Benjamin Netanyahu. What was his crime? He was making a speech as a world leader to other world leaders at the Convention of World Leaders known as the United Nations General Assembly. Susan Sarandon said, what? You've got a world leader making a speech at a place where world leaders make speeches? Let's go, girls. And they went down there to get themselves arrested. He's not allowed to even speak. Other celebrities spotted in the crowd not arrested included Cynthia Nixon from Sex and the City and Elliot Page, who's very closely related to former actress Ellen Page.
1: Really?
0: Very closely. And then I don't recognize any of the rest of these names.
1: Well, that doesn't make them non-celebrities.
0: Sarah Sherman, is that the girl from Saturday Night Live? She's kind of funny.
1: Unless I had a picture, I couldn't tell you. I don't know the name.
0: You wouldn't know anyway. So, they went out there
1: I don't know what I'd know.
0: Went out there and criticized. punchy today. We get wet streets. We get a punchy Lucy Chapman. We got Time Saver traffic after these words from our sponsors in just a moment. We've got to have some words from our sponsors, especially the political ones. Traffic, weather, news, sports all coming up next. 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

0: We got them. And we got them open here. And we got a problem. Lucy Chapman right there. I'm Scott Voorhees. Craig Evans here too. Jim Rose out for a few days here. This is Nebraska's Morning News. Lucy, we got a problem.
1: We usually do. What is it today?
0: The portion of our Zonkers Custom Woods inbox, that is the talkback mic, looks different.
1: Oh, no.
0: It immediately actually looks better, but I'm nervous because it's changed.
1: It's never better.
0: All right, let's try it out here. See, one of the little problems we'd have is if you didn't start the talkback mic message first and get it like warmed up a little bit, then it would stop 2 seconds into the message and pause for about a second. And I hated that. So
1: let's see.
0: Well, I don't know. Let's see. Right. We got an early message here from our friend Good Gravy Ken.
2: Hey, good morning.
0: Morning.
2: So this one must be what?
0: See?
1: Okay.
0: And with the old format, I could start it. Okay. Yeah, I can click on it and do the same thing. All right, let's try that again.
2: Hey, good morning. So this one must be what Seattle is like.
0: Yeah.
2: Doesn't it say that like 80% of the time it's rainy and cloudy there? No wonder so many libs gravitate to Washington, for Pete's sake. The weather reflects their attitudes. Gloomy, doomy, and just blah and yuck. And wishing for something better. The government should make the sun come out. Good gravy.
0: Good gravy.
2: Have a great weekend.
0: You too. That's Good Gravy Ken. Dubbed as such because occasionally he throws the term good gravy into his message.
1: Good gravy is always a good way to end it.
0: Ken wakes up every day like that. That is fresh up and sending these guys a message. Appreciate you.
1: I'll have what he's having.
0: Yeah.
1: Be nice to be that cheerful.
0: There is a trending phrase in our Zonkers Custom Woods inbox among the emails this week, and that is, are we still in a drought?
1: Good question. Are we?
0: I don't know.
1: We could be out to the west in western Nebraska. I can't imagine we are here.
0: Yeah.
1: Because isn't Lake McConaughey, isn't that still really low?
0: Yeah, it's going to take probably a couple of seasons to get that where it needs to be. But this rain, it certainly helps this area. I know my lawn likes it. A lot of us did the aerating and the overseeding right before Labor Day, thinking, okay, this is the perfect time to do this. It starts getting a little cooler. We get some rain. And then it was just scorching hot for a couple of weeks around that time, which kind of blew out of the water everything we try to do with our lawns. So we're trying to play a little catch-up right now. Little catch-up. Now the 1110 KFAB Certified Transmission Sports Brief. We had games of note in high school football last night featured, is this a real score? Millard North beat Lincoln Southwest 42-2. How did they get a safety in that one? Mustangs big in that one. Well, a great game, West Side over Papillion La Vista, 42-20. I understand it was a little closer than the score suggests in that one. Lincoln Northeast big over Grand Island, 54-17. Today we've got North at Millard South. That's Omaha North against Millard South. And Bennington is traveling to Norfolk for games tonight. Hopefully we can get those in due to the weather. I think we're looking at a little bit of rain tomorrow afternoon, 4 o'clock, as Nebraska takes on Michigan State. That's 4 o'clock Central Time. Sean Callahan with the keys to the game coming up here in about 25 minutes. In Thursday Night Football,
3: Love will take the snap, look left, going to throw middle of the field, intercepted Xavier Watts, and he'll take a seat at the 20-yard line. He does get his sixth career interception.
4: Well, and how unselfish is that? He could have taken that all the way to the house. That was going to be a touchdown.
3: Atlanta picks Jordan Love with 1:11 to play in the fourth quarter.
0: Bad night for the Packers, bad night for Jordan Love.
5: Awful work in the pocket, I think, making accurate throws. My decision-making and reads, going through those things quickly. Just the feeling I have right now is not good. I think a lot of areas we need to improve, but at the end of the day, I just sit here and look at myself and say there's so much stuff I can improve on.
0: That's quarterback for the Green Bay Packers. Here's their coach with a little finer point on what happened last night. Here's Matt LaFleur.
6: I mean, they had 500 yards of offense. We had whatever it was. It was a boat whooping, so I'm not going to put it on one thing. Certainly, we definitely have to respond better, but that was at least three-quarter butt whooping right there.
0: And in Chicago, I mean,

0: sports world in Chicago yesterday was fantastic. You had the President's Cup, U.S. with a 3-2 lead after day one at the President's Cup. That's golf. But in baseball,
1: it just comes down to Pete just trying to get a good lead and just going.
2: He's got that big lead right now. He's going. The pitch inside. Throw to second. Not in time. 40-40 for Pete Crow Armstrong. Listen to this crowd. Standing ovation at Wrigley for Pete Crow Armstrong.
0: PCA with 40 stolen bases and at least 40 home runs. I believe he's got 45 now on the year as the Cubs clinch a playoff berth. And the White Sox clinch a playoff berth. That's coming after three straight 100-loss seasons for the White Sox. And that's Sports Brief Now, 625. Lucy Chapman with Time Saver Traffic.
3: From the A1 United Heating, Air, and Electrical Time Saver Traffic Center, still see some rain coming down across Omaha, Council Bluffs, Bellevue. Give yourself some extra stopping distance. Right now, it's still pretty quiet on the Dodge Expressway. Starting to see heavier traffic there. I-80, same thing. Starting to see a little heavier traffic, but still quiet. 108th northbound approaching L. The two left lanes are still closed. That's a look at your roads. I'm Lucy Chapman.
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0: A high of 64 today, and even a few hours this afternoon where it might not be actively raining, at least not very heavily. 61 overnight, chance of storms, and hopefully that pushes off after 10 o'clock tonight. Few afternoon showers after some morning rain and a high of 72 tomorrow, 73 with drizzle on Sunday. Right now, 60 in Omaha, Lincoln, and Council Bluffs. As Craig Evans is standing by in the wide receiver stance with KFAB News Update after a Fox News Update next here on Nebraska's Morning News.
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19: News, I'm Gianna Gelosi. President Trump taking Chinese President Xi to visit the National Archives today after last night's state dinner. The two leaders discussing the Middle East, Ukraine, and artificial intelligence Thursday, with President Xi stressing the need for AI to remain under human control. They also agreed to support each other in hosting this year's Asia-Pacific Economic Cooperation Summit set for November in China. Fox's Kristen Goodwin. A nor'easter intensifying, causing floods across the mid-Atlantic. Tens of millions are in the storm's path as it charges up the East Coast.
20: The storm is still strengthening as it moves north, and the threat, it ranges from the Carolinas into New England. It's expected to hit at least a dozen states in its path. We've already seen the damage it can do when you take a look at places like Virginia, coastal flooding spilling into the streets.
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22: At 6:31, we've got 60 degrees in Omaha, Council Bluffs, 61 in Lincoln. I'm Craig Evans, News Radio, 1110 KFAB. The Douglas County Sheriff's Office says that it is aware of the report from the Nebraska State Auditor regarding the Douglas County General Assistance Program. After consultation with the county attorney, the Sheriff's Office says that it is opening an investigation into the program and its practices. State Auditor Mike Foley says from 2023 through 2025, an audit found problems with spending, eligibility checks, and oversight. A man is accused of taking a Lincoln teen to Omaha and sexually assaulting her. Prosecutors have charged 26-year-old Lando Raja with first-degree assault, assault of a child, and authorization of child sexual assault materials. The investigation began in January when a woman reported that a 13-year-old girl had been receiving sexually explicit messages from Raja online. Nebraska Governor Jim Pillen and U.S. Senator Chuck Grassley of Iowa are among those urging the Trump administration to temporarily ban U.S. diesel exports. Some energy experts and Republicans from energy-producing states warn that while the move could provide short-term relief to farmers and truckers, it could also lead to higher prices in the long run. Nebraska's current statewide average for diesel is at $6.19 a gallon, according to AAA. I'm Craig Evans, News Radio 1110 KFAB, Nebraska's news, weather, and traffic station, online at kfab.com/news. 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
3: From the A1 United Heating, Air, and Electrical Time Saver Traffic Center, where you are seeing big delays on 75, both north and southbound, near 370, and that is due to construction in that area. I-80 filling in a little slow around 84th Street in both directions. The Dodge Expressway still looks pretty good, and the JFK looks a little slow right around L Street, but as you make your way to I-80, it starts to thin out. That's a look at your roads. I'm Lucy Chapman.
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0: We got rain continuing here throughout the day, though it might be a little less rainy as we get into a few hours this afternoon, but then rain comes back and some heavy rain possible with storm possibilities tonight. 61 for our low tonight after a high of 64. We'll get up to 72 tomorrow and 73 on Sunday as we're looking at just a few afternoon showers here or there tomorrow and less of a chance on Sunday. Might not be an entire rain out this weekend. Right now, 60 in Omaha, Lincoln, and Council Bluffs. See what's going on Wall Street.
2: This is a Bloomberg Money Minute. The minivan is having a renaissance due to its practicality and affordability. Americans bought 281,000 minivans this year through August. That's an 8% increase from the same period last year. Minivans offer roughly the same utility and amenities as an SUV at about three-fifths the price. They're about $31,000 cheaper on average. And it's not just soccer moms driving minivans. Empty nesters are using them to haul dogs and grandkids. Shares of Meta on track for their best month since 2013 following the release of the Muse personal assistant. Tech shares are leading the markets higher this morning. And forget sprawling luxury resorts. Tiny hotels are becoming the new status symbol. 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The trend toward downsized hotels is being driven by travelers looking for unique experiences. Courtney Donahoe, Bloomberg Radio.
0: Thank you, Courtney. It is Friday. It is September 25th. It's the 25th day of the ninth month. It is 9:25.
6: Tumble out of bed and I stumble to the kitchen. Pour myself a cup of ambition and yawn and stretch and try to come to life.
0: That means it's

0: The question is, on Dolly Parton Day, do you, on 9-2-5, that's why they call it Dolly Parton Day, are you only allowed to play the song 9-5 on Dolly Parton Day?
1: Has it always been Dolly Parton Day?
0: Oh, I'm sure in some pockets of Dolly Parton fandom, you had people say, it's 9-2-5, it's Dolly Parton Day. But since she just passed a few weeks back here, it's got a little more steam this year. But are you allowed to play other Dolly Parton songs? What if I want to hear a Kenny Rogers duet?
1: Nobody wants to hear that.
0: Are you kidding? You don't like this song?
1: No, nobody.
0: Oh, come on. Nope.
1: Record scratch that. That's so bad.
0: Oh, this is fun.
1: It's stupid. It makes no sense.
0: Of course it doesn't make any sense.
1: But and I love both of them.
0: It's fun. I know. What's your problem?
1: I don't love this song.
0: Really? Sad for you. But now it makes me want to play it more.
1: You're like the little brother I don't have.
0: Love that. We got something going on. Well, I at least got to hear a little bit of Dolly in this song. More of a Kenny Rogers.

0: I don't understand why you don't think that the that romance and islands in the stream, whatever that means. I don't understand why you don't think these things go together.
1: I don't know. Are they talking about the islands in the stream? Are they the bad moments?
0: I don't know.
1: Is this a desert island?
0: I just think that Kenny and Dolly go together very well. They did. And that's Lucy Chapman. I'm Scott Voorhees. We don't fit together very well. But it's fun hanging out with you here on Nebraska's Morning News. We got Courtney Donahoe, Craig Evans here as well, Sean Callahan. With a Keys to the Game Husker Buzz coming up here in about 10 minutes. Jim Rose is out for a few days. Thank you very much for being with us on News Radio, 1110 KFAB. Are you familiar with Muse? Not the fantastical entity that provides you inspiration.
1: I heard Courtney talking about it. I am not familiar with that.
0: And not even the band Muse. Nor are we talking about sounds that cats make. Those are different types of Muse. Muse, M-U-S-E, is the most useful AI app, according to Meta. This is something that when you go on Facebook, it says, hey, would you like a little robot-looking guy? Oh, I just figured out what it looks like. There was that movie that came out, fun little cartoon movie a few years ago called Big Hero 6. And it kind of looks like the Stay Puft Marshmallow Man a little bit, or the Michelin Man, except it's a very helpful robot. And I wonder if they made this thing look like that because that robot in that movie was kind of an AI assistant. It's a fun movie, Lucy. You should watch a movie.
1: I'll put it on the list.
0: Sometimes these cartoon movies aren't just for kids. They're fun. So this one's called Muse, and it jumps on there and says, hey, do you find yourself just kind of wasting so much time going over your bank statements and paying your bills? And do you have trouble? Like you have too many subscriptions and you're just paying money and it's going out and you don't even know where it's going? In other words, do you have money trouble? Then have this little robot-looking AI personal assistant Muse have access to all of your bank account information. And all of your subscription and payment and bill information.
1: Who's fallen for that?
0: And Muse, people with money troubles. This is the same
1: thing. Might be why you have money troubles.
0: Yeah, it's exactly it. It's the same thing as when you see the infomercial at 3 o'clock in the morning. Hey, guys, are you lonely? Do you have trouble with money? Yes! Yeah, I'm watching TV at 3 o'clock in the morning. I'm lonely and I have money troubles. How did you possibly guess? Then you'll call this number and you either talk to a psychic or a naked person or a naked psychic or whatever. And, naked Dionne Warwick is standing by to answer your call on the
1: How do you know
0: Psychic
1: this stuff?
0: Friends Network. Anyway, it's the same thing here. Do you have money troubles? Then let a personal assistant, an AI, have access to all of your bank accounts. What could possibly go wrong?
1: How?
0: Yeah. I don't know. Maybe it's super helpful. Maybe it's great. Not interested. And it's the same thing with driving a car. Are you a terrible driver? Let AI drive your car. Maybe that'd be better. Maybe it wouldn't. Not for me. I'm not interested.
1: Nope. No. Out.
0: That's a big fat no on that one. We got traffic, weather, news. Sean Callahan with the Husker Buzz. That's all next here on Nebraska's Morning News. 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
14: From the A1 United Heating, Air, and Electrical Time Saver Traffic Center, reports of an overturned semi I-80 westbound at 60th. Traffic is getting a little slow through here. Also, watch for wet streets. Give yourself some extra stopping distance. And delays on Dodge eastbound at Happy Hollow. That right lane remains closed. That's a look at your roads. I'm Lucy Chapman.
15: This report is sponsored by Omaha Against Traffic.
16: 2,600 missing children reports were filed in Omaha in 2025. Many of these missing children are victims of child sex trafficking. Let's end this serious issue together. 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
17: Rounds of rain in the forecast again today. The heaviest will be this morning with a few spotty showers and drizzle for the afternoon. 64 for the high, southeast wind gusts up to 25 miles per hour. Increasing rounds of rain and a few thunderstorms, especially after 10 o'clock tonight with a low of 61. And then more rain early and in the afternoon Saturday with a high of 72. From the First Alert 6 Weather Center, I'm Senior Chief Meteorologist Rusty Lord.
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19: An Omaha firefighter is accused of multiple counts related to child pornography. 55-year-old Brandon Wilson is now on paid administrative leave. President Trump and Chinese President Xi Jinping will tour the National Archives today, where the two leaders are expected to talk about the history and the future between the two countries. She is in the U.S. for the first time in a decade. The federal government is much less corrupt today than it used to be. That's according to former President Obama. Obama said that people tend to be surprised by his stance, saying that the government is less corrupt in terms of bribery, patronage, or favors. I'm Craig Evans. More news at the top of the hour at News Radio 1110 KFAB.
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0: This is Nebraska's Morning News. Thank you so much for being here with us on this Friday morning with Courtney Donahoe and Craig Evans and Lucy Chapman. Jim Rowe's out for a few days. I'm Scott Voorhees. This is News Radio 1110 KFAB. Back to the Meta AI experiment, which is your personal assistant muse for a moment. This guy wrote a piece. He did an experiment for the New York Times with the Muse AI agent. Said, all right, I hooked him up with all my bank accounts, my email, a stack of apps, answered some questions about kind of what I wanted it to do. And then I watched my AI log into all these sites, fill out the forms, sit on hold with customer service, and even build a detailed spending spreadsheet, spotting and canceling a couple of duplicate subscriptions I had. How does that happen, by the way? Is that common? Duplicate subscriptions? I have 18 Netflix subscriptions. How do people have them? Really?
1: Yeah, because you could have two people in the same house that both think that they are the only ones that signed up for it.
0: Well, he did all this, and he said, I got a refund of $44.99.
1: It's $44.99 more than he had.
0: Mm-hmm.
1: But you know what? It's not going to be just the refund if it canceled some subscriptions, because now he's going to save money there. I still won't use this.
0: I wouldn't mind it if it waited on hold once in a while. But I don't know if you've noticed, you're not waiting on hold quite like you used to. I had a couple of circumstances this past week where I had to call around to find a contractor for something. And each time, immediately, I find myself talking with AI. And I didn't immediately know it until I'm like, well, she's kind of
1: short?
0: No, I don't know that she's short. I didn't see how tall she was. It was on the phone. No, just there's a word I'm losing here. Well, she probably had a better command of the English language than I do right now.
1: She was smart.
0: No. Are you and Craig just going to sit there and laugh at me all morning?
1: Maybe.
0: That's fine, as long as you guys are entertained. No, she just wasn't very communicative in a personal way. She wasn't very personal, I guess, is probably the best way of putting it. But it was effective in setting up and in one case canceling an appointment. Are you just going to... let me fill in what you're saying. So I'm talking to what I think is a woman, and she's not appreciating talking to me. And you're laughing at that now.
1: Well, you were talking about being lonely on the phone at 3.
0: All right, that's enough. Time for the 1110 KFAB Certified Transmission Sports Brief. Sean Callahan traveling this morning. We might be able to talk to him live later this morning. But he is on his way to East Lansing, Michigan, as are the Big Red. But he did leave us the Husker Buzz Extra with his keys to the game.
2: With your Buzz Extra, I'm Sean Callahan with the Huskers here in Lincoln. As we get closer to kickoff at Michigan State, here are three things I'll be watching closely. Number one, Nebraska needs to establish the run game to set up the play action and then find some of those wow moments for quarterback Anthony Calandria. Number two, win the early rundowns on defense. Michigan State is going to try to slow the pace down. They want to get good yardage on first down. Nebraska's got to stand up to that. And number three, don't lose this game on special teams. I think Michigan State comes in with a pretty formidable special teams group, and there's no doubt they're going to try to create a play there to win the game. And that's your Buzz Extra. I'm Sean Callahan with the Huskers in Lincoln.
0: The Husker Online Show, 6 p.m. tonight on Big Red Radio, the only pregame show you need while on your way to high school football games around the metro. Last night, we featured Millard North and Lincoln Southwest, 42-2. Mustangs win that one. Not sure how Southwest scored that safety. Westside big over Papillion, La Vista, 42-20. Warriors over the Monarchs and Lincoln Northeast over Grand Island big, 54-17. Tonight, it's Omaha North playing at Millard South and Bennington traveling up to Norfolk. And Thursday night football,
21: they're going to hand the ball to Brian Robinson. He will keep it and score. Brian Robinson hesitated. Green Bay stopped, and he kept running. A 7-yard touchdown run for Brian Robinson on third down. New score at Lambeau Field. Falcons 24, Packers 7.
0: It'd be a 35-14 win for the Falcons beating the Packers at Lambeau Field last night. What happened, Packers quarterback Jordan Love?
22: There's definitely a couple plays that we're doing well, and I think there's a lot of plays that the execution's not where it needs to be from a lot of positions, and it's just something that we got to keep looking at and keep improving on. But I can't pinpoint that there's one thing. I would say right now that we're doing well. I think there's a lot of things we just need to improve on.
0: Big day for Chicago yesterday. You've got the President's Cup golf tournament going on there at Medina, and the U.S. 3-2 after day one against the international squad in that one. But the Cubs clinched a playoff berth. And Pete Crow Armstrong got to the 40-40 club, stolen bases and home runs. And then
23: another 1-2. Rave hits a bouncer. Picked up by Antonacci to flip to Richards. Out at first. We might get a challenge from the Royals dugout. They're not going to challenge it. It's over. And the Chicago White Sox are playoff bound. And they are heading out of the dugout. They're high-fiving in the bullpen.
0: That's right. After three straight 100-loss seasons, the White Sox are in the postseason. And that's Sports Brief Now, 6:55. Lucy Chapman with Time Saver Traffic.
14: From the A1 United Heating, Air, and Electrical Time Saver Traffic Center, traffic is slow on I-80 both directions, both east and westbound between 680 and 480. You do have a crash right on the curve coming around from 42nd up to 60th. It's going to be off to the right lane and right shoulder. Does look like it's causing a little bit of a slowdown, and that construction on 75 northbound at 370, really slow going for you through there. That's a look at your roads. I'm Lucy Chapman.
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25: Could this end the Iran conflict? I'm Dave Anthony, Fox News. Iran is proposing a ceasefire plan that could reopen the Strait of Hormuz shipping in 7 days and restart nuclear talks if the U.S. meets financial conditions.
33: We are willing and still wish to move forward.
25: That's Iran's President Masoud Pezeshkian, who also again denies they want a nuclear weapon. Talking to Fox's Brett Baer, who pressed him on uranium enrichment.
33: If we wanted to reach a weaponization of the material, we would have done it.
25: Pezeshkian also denied China helped Iran target American troops.
33: The framing of this, as is reported in society, is incorrect.
25: Now, that conflict was a topic when President Trump hosted China's leader Xi Jinping at the White House for talks and then a state dinner.
34: We represent different systems, but the ties between our people endure, and we've never gotten along better.
35: In addition to Iran, Trump and Xi yesterday talked about geopolitical tensions, including Taiwan, artificial intelligence with Sam Altman and Jensen Huang and Elon Musk on hand for sea bass at the state dinner. And there were also trade concession talks.
0: That's Fox's Peter Ducey at the White House. Israel's prime minister went to the UN and defended going to war with Iran as an easy decision to end a nuclear threat. And Benjamin Netanyahu was defiant about the situation in Gaza after delegates had walked out before he addressed the General Assembly.
1: Shame on you. Israel didn't commit genocide. Israel prevented genocide.
0: Claiming it was Hamas that put civilians in harm's way in their war as protests raged outside the United Nations in New York. They demonstrated against Netanyahu, demanding an end to U.S. arms sales to Israel, but some were taken away by police, including actress Susan Sarandon and a Democratic Socialist candidate for Congress, Daria Liza Chevalier. The NYPD says there were 103 arrests. All have been released. America's listening to Fox News.
2: It's 7:02. We've got 60 degrees in Omaha, Council Bluffs, 61 in Lincoln. I'm Craig Evans, News Radio 1110 KFAB. An Omaha firefighter is arrested facing child pornography accusations.
8: Omaha police say 55-year-old Brandon Wilson was arrested following an investigation by the Child Victim Unit. Investigators say Wilson was booked into Douglas County Corrections on suspicion of 4 counts of visual depiction of sexually explicit conduct of a minor and 4 counts of unlawfully photographing a person without consent. The investigation remains ongoing. Anyone with information is asked to call Omaha Crime Stoppers at 402-444-STOP or the Police Special Victims Unit at 402-444-5636. I'm Terry Leahy.
2: The Farnham Street Bridge will officially reopen to traffic today by 3 o'clock, 3 months ahead of schedule. Traffic configurations are now restored on I-480 underneath the bridge, eliminating the temporary lane shifts and construction cones. The new bridge features an expanded pedestrian area to accommodate a future bikeway alongside space for streetcar tracks. While the rail installation will occur later, vehicle and pedestrian traffic on the bridge will remain open throughout that work. A man is accused of stealing University of Nebraska football helmets. 22-year-old Brett Powers allegedly stole football helmets and clothes from the Memorial Stadium locker rooms in August and September. Powers, who is charged with burglary, previously worked for Nebraska Athletics and still had a card that provided access to the building. I'm Craig Evans, News Radio 1110 KFAB, Nebraska's news, weather, and traffic station. 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Now, let's check time saver traffic with Lucy Chapman.
14: From the A1 United Heating, Air, and Electrical Time Saver Traffic Center, that crash on I-80 westbound is just around the curve from 42nd as you make your way toward 60th. They are now shutting that far right lane down, and that is for an overturned semi. So you will start to see some slowdowns. We're seeing heavy rain, and that is really causing some slowdowns all across the Omaha area. Dodge eastbound at Happy Hollow, that right lane is still closed, so a little slow there. That's a look at your roads. I'm Lucy Chapman.
10: Might not be a complete rainout today, but it's definitely going to be soaking wet through the weekend. We have strong showers still moving through the area this morning, and then maybe just a mist, maybe a few hours of just cloudy conditions and a high of 64. Then rain quite possible as we get into late afternoon into the evening. Heavy rain possible with some storm possibilities as well. Rusty Lord at First Alert 6 News says better chance after 10 p.m. So hopefully we can get these football games in tonight across the metro. Morning rain tomorrow, then mostly cloudy. Few afternoon showers, a high of 72. Patchy drizzle on Sunday, a high of 73. Right now, 60 in Omaha, Lincoln, and Council Bluffs. 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
4: This is Bloomberg Money Minute. MGM Resorts could be turning the tables on media mogul Barry Diller. The casino giant is said to be considering a bid for his People Incorporated, which owns about 27% of MGM, according to the Wall Street Journal. This comes just a day after the owner of People magazine pulled its own proposal to buy the rest of MGM. Checking on the markets, which remain focused on developments in the Middle East. Oil falling on signs of easing tensions in the region. That's supporting stock index futures this Friday. And Paramount Skydance is taking advantage of the Taylor Swift effect for its Video Music Awards on Sunday as it continues to work on refreshing MTV. The singer is debuting a star-studded music video for her upcoming single Patient Zero at the award show. Plus, she's set to receive a prize honoring artist directors. Swift's popularity has helped boost television ratings across a number of events. MTV has seen a sharp decline in viewership. Courtney Donahoe, Bloomberg Radio.
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10: With Courtney Donahoe, Craig Evans, and Lucy Chapman, I'm Scott Voorhees. This is Nebraska's Morning News. Jim Rose out for an extended weekend. He'll be back with us towards the end of next week here on Big Red Radio. We do have Richie in Papillion with his weekly check into how he's feeling on the Big Red season. That's coming up here in less than 10 minutes on News Radio 1110 KFAB. So what are you laughing at now? Lucy Chapman's just laughing. You got the giggles today.
14: Craig is the one that's causing all of the problems out here. Okay. If you could do something about that.
10: You want me to do something about Craig?
14: Yes.
10: I'm not going to do anything about Craig because I recognize my limitations and I'm not sure how much good I can be.
14: He now, was making me laugh because he's still laughing about she was short.
10: Yeah. Yeah. So I mentioned a moment ago, I tried to call a business and reached an AI person. And the reason, I didn't know at first it was AI until suddenly she was stiff. Is probably the phrasing I was looking for there. She was very, very stiff in her responses. So suddenly I realized I'm not talking to a person here. And this is after my wife said, I was trying to make an appointment with this group today. And then finally I got out of work and I got involved. And so I'm calling a different place. And in both of these places, trying to reach a contractor, we end up talking to AI. And my wife said she didn't know it at first either, because that's pretty good right now when you're talking to them. And I will say towards the end of the day, it was kind of a big mess all day the other day. But I talked to AI, and ultimately I needed to cancel an appointment, and the AI was able to get it done. I was still expecting someone to show up bright and early to my house yesterday morning, but they didn't. You know, AI canceled it. Yep. But here's the thing about that whole day that really, really set me off. Have you ever dealt with one of these companies that lures you in with a deal? Like, hey, if you need this done, it's this much money to get done, and it's a low rate to go in there. I'm going to be very, very cagey in how I describe this. It's this much money to go in there and get the job done. And then they go in there, and the guy looks at it and goes, oh, well, we didn't realize it was this type of thing that you needed. So suddenly the price goes from $99 to $1,600. That's not even close to, quote, Pulp Fiction. That's not the same ballpark, and ain't even the same sport. So my wife calls me, and yelling loud enough so that the contractor still in my house could hear, she said, well, you know, they said it would be $99 to get this done, and now he said it's going to be a little bit more involved, $1,600. And I'm yelling on the phone so that he can hear me. Tell him to get out of my house. Get that guy. Tell that guy I want him out of my house. Put him on the phone. I'll tell him. Get out of my house. And so my wife is holding the phone really tight to her cheek. And then she gets off the phone with me, and the guy says, So the hubby says no go, huh? Like, yeah, thank you very much for stopping by. Ultimately, the thing we needed to have done was done by another great group, and they came out and did it for about $190, which is just slightly under $1,600. I was so mad. I'm so mad. I want to light this business up.
5: Did you perhaps
10: I will be the bigger person.
5: Right. What? Did you perhaps find them on Facebook and that's the only place they advertised?
10: No.
5: Because I had a similar experience.
10: No, it's a real business.
5: So, yeah. No, so is the one I called.
10: A legitimate business, and I'm sure they do great work for some people.
5: Are you, though?
10: What? Yeah. You can't. They've been in business for a long time.
5: Okay.
10: And they don't do it by telling people one thing and showing up and telling everybody, oh, it's going to be $1,600. How do you go from $99 to $1,600?
5: But ultimately, it did only cost you less than $200.
10: Yes.
5: So what's the deal there? Because I was told, oh, this will only be about $300.
10: Yeah. Yep.
5: And then it comes back, well, the part's in now. That'll be $750. And yeah. I said, $750?
10: Yeah.
5: No, I'm not doing it.
10: Yeah.
5: And then I get, this is the worst and it's quick. Mm-hmm. Then I get, oh, we understand. It's like, no, you don't.
10: No.
5: You don't understand anything. It was like, oh, you don't have the money. No, I have the money. You just lied to me.
10: I wanted to call the police.
5: Yeah, I get it.
10: I was so mad.
5: I get it.
10: So mad. All right, we've got traffic, weather, news, Richie and Papillion coming up, and Governor Richie and Papillion coming up. I say that because we also have Governor Pillen coming up at 7:35. Big hour ahead here on Nebraska's Morning News.
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5: The A1 United Heating, Air, and Electrical Time Saver Traffic Center. That crash on I-80 westbound doesn't look like it's causing any big delays. It's going to be just right there on the curve between 42nd and 60th. Another crash, I-80 eastbound at about 20th. We're getting reports that inside left lane is blocked. And at 144th southbound at Hillsdale, the left lane is blocked. That's going to be just as you are approaching Old L Street. That's a look at your roads. I'm Lucy Chapman.
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32: From the GuardingYourNestEgg.com Weather Center, here's your forecast.
18: Rounds of rain in the forecast again today. The heaviest will be this morning with a few spotty showers and drizzle for the afternoon. 64 for the high, southeast wind gusts up to 25 miles per hour. Increasing rounds of rain and a few thunderstorms, especially after 10 o'clock tonight with a low of 61. And then more rain early and in the afternoon Saturday with a high of 72. From the First Alert 6 Weather Center, I'm Senior Chief Meteorologist Rusty Lord.
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2: In what is called a major step in streetcar construction, the Farnham Street Bridge will officially reopen to traffic this afternoon. Final traffic configurations are now restored on I-480 underneath the bridge. The president of Iran says that he wants to make a deal.

0: offensive line. So this will be a challenging game on the road. It's not a hard place to play. So it's just a must win. We got to do it. I mean, our offense is really good. I mean, I love the balance, the pass to the run to the pass. It's almost 50-50. And if we can dictate offensively and continue to excel at quarterback and running back, O-line is definitely getting better. The team is getting better every week. So this is what we want to see. And now we'll see on tomorrow. My main concern is special teams. I am very concerned about. I do not like the punter. The kicker does not seem to be able to kick more than 45 yards. It goes down the middle, but it doesn't reach the goalposts. That's a problem. So we can return kicks and punts, but that's a concern. That's going to be a problem when we start playing better teams.
1: Yeah, as you start seeing other teams start to have their place kickers launch it from 65 yards for field goals.
0: Everybody does it except us. Right. Everybody does it except us. It's unbelievable.
1: And I get a sense that our punter's still out there goofing around. Am I going to punt right or left-footed here? So maybe if he puts a little more thought into it in a real game situation, maybe he'll be okay. But what's your early grade on Calandria to this point in the season?
0: I think he's an excellent quarterback. I heard this. I don't know if it's true that with all stats and everything, he's like a top five quarterback in the country. I don't know if that's true or not. But, you know, you look at our red zone offense, I think that's number one in the country. And, you know, Michigan State is really bad in the red zone. So that's going to be a nice matchup. And our third down offense is number three in the Big Ten, I believe. So that's the quarterback. And he knows what he's doing out there, and he takes control. It's such an upgrade from last year. It really is. And he does everything. He can throw the ball. He can run the ball. Change plays. We got a good quarterback here. I believe he's going to be the quarterback next year. I got a bad feeling about the, you know, I don't know, where does he play? Miller South,
1: Trey Taylor. Yeah.
0: I got a feeling someone's going to swoop in and take him. I got a bad feeling about that, but let's hope not.
1: Well, you know, as much as money as he seems to be making at Miller South, he might just stay there another couple of years. Why not? Hey, Richie, it's always a pleasure, my friend. Have a great weekend and go Big Red.
0: All right, Scott, enjoy the game.
1: Yeah, all right, you too. Here on Big Red Radio, that's the official Husker fan of Nebraska's Morning News, Richie in Papillion. The game's at 4. Sean Callahan with the Husker Online pregame show, 6 p.m. tonight after the Chris Baker Show here on Big Red Radio. But let's start with Major League Baseball in this 1110 KFAB certified transmission sports brief.
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3: He's got that big lead right now. He's going. The pitch inside. Throw to second. Not in time. 40-40 for Pete Crow Armstrong. 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Standing ovation at Wrigley for Pete Crow Armstrong.
1: So that's at least 40 home runs there, and then the 40th stolen base for PCA and the Chicago Cubs. Oh, by the way, the Cubs.
3: The 2-2. Bounce back to the mound. Cubs are going to do it. Out number three. The Cubs are in the playoffs. And for the 23rd time in the history of the Chicago Cubs, they're going to be playing postseason baseball.
1: Not a huge surprise for the Cubs. The bigger surprise is across town, as you had the Chicago White Sox also clinch a postseason berth. They beat the Royals at Kauffman Stadium yesterday, did the White Sox 9-1. And Thursday Night Football, Richie and Papillion there says we got to get better on special teams. The Falcons were good on special teams last night.
4: Snap spot, kick is away, and it's blocked. Atlanta got a hand on it, and Zach Harrison, I think, was the Falcon that blocked it. Well, Craig Aukerman's unit's ready to ride tonight, aren't they? That field goal is blocked by Zach Harrison at 6-5, and Atlanta stays in front 10-7.
1: The Falcons just got it done in every facet of the game, 35-14. Matt LaFleur, the coach of the Packers, says we just got our butts whooped.
5: That was a humbling night, certainly. I don't think anybody's pleased about this. We've got a couple extra days here, and everybody's got to take a long, hard look at themselves, and we got to find solutions and just come back ready to work. But it certainly was a tough night.
1: 35-14, the Falcons spoiled the Packers' home opener at Lambeau. And Thursday night football for the high school teams, Millard North over Lincoln Southwest, 42-2. West Side almost more than doubles up Papillion La Vista, 42-20 for the Warriors over the Monarchs, and Lincoln Northeast big over Grand Island, 54-17. Trey Taylor has got a home game tonight with Millard South against Omaha North. Bennington travels up to Norfolk. And that sports brief now at 7:20.

0: 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Back to Lucy Chapman for Time Saver Traffic.
1: From the A1 United Heating, Air, and Electrical Time Saver Traffic Center, that morning rush is definitely underway, but you've got some trouble spots out there. A crash, a possible crash, on 680 southbound at Maple. Very slow going for you through there. Got a car off the road into the ditch just on I-80 eastbound, just a little bit past Gretna. Also, I-80 westbound at 60th, a overturned semi that is blocking that inside far right lane. That's a look at your roads. I'm Lucy Chapman.
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0: Got a rainy morning and maybe just a few sprinkles here or there this afternoon before storms come back tonight. 64 for the high today. Patchy showers tomorrow, 72. 60 in Omaha, Lincoln, Council Bluffs. 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
18: Fox News, I'm CJ Papa. President Trump and his Chinese counterpart discussed Iran, plus
19: geopolitical tensions, including Taiwan, artificial intelligence, trade concession talks. The Chinese ambassador to the U.S. now says cooperation is a two-way street to keep the economic and trade ties stable. The list of cooperation needs to be lengthened and the list of issues shortened.
18: And the presidents will spend time at the National Archives today before Xi heads home. As for Iran's president, Masoud Pezeshkian, he joined Fox's Brett Baer in an exclusive interview on Special Report, speaking through an interpreter.
20: We do not seek to kill Americans. As shown by actions, demonstrable actions, America has sought to kill Iranians.
18: The Northeast, including New England, prepare for a direct hit from a powerful nor'easter. 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
22: It's 7:31. We've got 60 degrees in Omaha, Council Bluffs, and in Lincoln. I'm Craig Evans, News Radio 1110 KFAB. The Douglas County Sheriff's Office says that it is aware of the report from the Nebraska State Auditor regarding the Douglas County General Assistance Program. After consultation with the county attorney, the Sheriff's Office says it is opening an investigation into the program and its practices. State Auditor Mike Foley says from 2023 through 2025, an audit found problems with spending, eligibility checks, and oversight. An Omaha man will spend up to 3 years in prison for sexual assault involving a child. 27-year-old Brandon Taylor was originally charged with first-degree sexual assault and felony child abuse, then pled no contest to a lesser charge. Nebraska Corrections says an inmate serving a sentence hundreds of years in length has died.
23: 77-year-old Michael McGuire died at a hospital. He was being held at the Tecumseh State Correctional Institution. McGuire's sentence began in 1983. He was serving a 235-year and 18-month to 463-year sentence out of Douglas, Johnson, and Lancaster counties for a long list of charges, including first-degree sexual assault, kidnapping, and escape. In 2004, McGuire escaped while receiving medical treatment and was arrested days later in Midtown Omaha after a shootout with law enforcement. While on the run in Omaha, he held a person hostage in a residence. I'm Claire Burnett.
22: Under Nebraska law, a grand jury will investigate the death. I'm Craig Evans, News Radio 1110 KFAB, Nebraska's news, weather, and traffic station. 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
1: From the A1 United Heating, Air, and Electrical Time Saver Traffic Center, a lot of rain coming down across the Omaha Council Bluffs Bellevue area, and that takes you all the way to Lincoln, too. If you're on I-80 between Omaha and Lincoln, you're going to see heavy rain there. Got a car off of the road into the ditch. I-80 eastbound just past Gretna. Also watch for tie-ups due to an earlier crash. I-80 westbound just around the curve from 42nd to 60th. That right lane is closed. Eastbound 80 at 20th, the left lane blocked. And southbound 680 approaching Dodge, a possible crash there. That's a look at your roads. I'm Lucy Chapman.
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0: Rain this morning, a few showers still this afternoon, though it's not going to be completely rain out today, a high of 64, but rain returns tonight, maybe some storms as well, and some heavy rain possible with some of these Storm cells moving through into the overnight hours, 61 for our low. 72 tomorrow with a few afternoon showers, and then some patchy drizzle is all we're looking at on Sunday with a high of 73. Right now, 60 in Omaha, Lincoln, and Council Bluffs. Governor Jim Pillen joins us after this Bloomberg market update.
2: This is a Bloomberg Money Minute. Converse CEO Aaron Kane condemning racism and apologizing for a recent advertisement that was criticized for evoking the Ku Klux Klan and lynching. In a meeting with employees, Kane says the sneaker company is hiring a third party to evaluate its operations. It's said to be the first time he has addressed the full Converse team in person since the ad was pulled a week ago. No comments so far from Nike, which owns Converse. Turning to trading, stock futures are climbing. A main source of pain for the markets are easing this morning. Oil prices are lower as the U.S. and Iran are discussing a deal that would reopen the Strait of Hormuz. And the ultra-rich are spending millions of dollars to set travel records. High-end expedition operators are devising trips that can't be replicated, including world firsts and record-setting feats. Most trips require specialist knowledge, months of preparation, and technical experience that only the super wealthy can afford. Courtney Donahoe, Bloomberg Radio.
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0: This is Nebraska's Morning News. Thank you so much for being with us here on Big Red Radio with Courtney Donahoe, Lucy Chapman, Craig Evans. I'm Scott Voorhees. Jim Rowe's out for a few days, but we have Jim Equilibrium achieved as Governor Jim Pillen joins the program here. Welcome back to News Radio 1110, KFAB, Governor.
8: Hey, good morning, Scott. That's pretty good. One Jim for another.
0: Yeah, and I think everyone would agree that the governor of Nebraska and the morning host on KFAB, both very, very important Jims. And you have a slightly
8: well,
0: we know
8: the KFAB Jim is really important, and he was extraordinary with his words recognizing Coach Osborne in the induction in the Hall of Fame in the Rotunda, and it brought extraordinary joy to everybody there.
0: Yeah, we noted, as we talked about that earlier this week, that you were quite influential in getting that done for Coach Osborne. Beautiful scene, and so glad that both of you guys were able to be a part of that. Yesterday, you signed a couple of executive orders, especially important when it comes to our ag producers in the state. Tell me about what you've done when it comes to some relief when it comes to diesel prices.
8: Yeah, you know, it's really, really simple, Scott. We're all ticked off with government. We're all ticked off with consequences of what's going on. Obviously, high priorities is diesel north of $6, gas north of $4. We're simply working to do our part. And so, two things that I think will be significant for agriculture. Agriculture is the tip of the spear of an extraordinary, extraordinary economy that we have in Nebraska. But when you start with harvest and over $6 diesel to run a combine, it takes about $124 of diesel fuel an hour. And so it gives you a little bit of a perspective of the cost. So the bottom line, what we're doing is for all transportation of ag products, grains, corn, soybean, feed, and livestock, we are making sure that all can be able to transport and use red dye or non-tax. There won't be any diesel tax on the diesel for the next 90 days. For that to happen, some of us have tanks with red dye. Those that are over the road, you keep your receipts, turn them in, and you'll get a tax, your tax rebate back from the diesel tax for the next 90 days. The second that is equally important is that weight restrictions, making sure that you stay within your weight range. That will give us the ability. We call it 20,000 pounds per axle. Real simple. You're going to be able to fill your trailers up as full as you can get them and not have a weight problem. And so those are two things that will save some money. I learned a long time ago on the farm by my dad, you treat nickels like manhole covers. That's what we're working on to help make a difference. Does it solve all the problems? No, but it helps. And I think the other thing, hopefully, that everyone in agriculture can take a minute and have a little bit of thanks on is that because we're in the fuel business, because we have the highest value ethanol in the United States with our carbon capture capabilities today that no other state has, now the corn has gone up to $5.50 on the Dease board or $5.25, and you know you can sell corn out of the field now around $5.20. 40 days ago, it was $4. So there are things that have happened to help ease the burden. This is just another small way to do it, Scott.
0: Of course, we're in a political season here, and your opponent for the governor's race, Lynn Walls, says this is a drop in the bucket for farm families. For every $100 of diesel, they'll save about $32 with the diesel tax going away for nearly 32 cents per gallon. Is this an admission that President Trump's policies aren't working, that you've got to sign these executive orders to do something when it comes to the inflated cost of diesel?
8: Well, I think that the one piece that anybody that has had any exposure and understanding what foreign adversaries are doing, obviously I wish I wish that Iran would have gotten solved by a long time ago. So no question, we're all footing the bills for to make sure that we don't have an atomic bomb dropped on our head because of what the enrichment capabilities were taking place. When anybody calls a drop in the bucket, they obviously haven't run a business. They obviously don't have much of an idea how to balance a checkbook because every dollar makes a difference. And that's what we're working on. That's the same way we're running government. We're getting waste out of government that nobody's done. And, everybody can say it's political silly. Political season, election season, silly season. And people make comments that they're clueless on, and that'd be another example of it.
0: Well, on a much more fun world leader note, I always thought when I drove by Wilbur in Nebraska, the Czech capital of the United States, I thought that was just a fun sign, but you actually welcomed the president of the Czech Republic to Wilbur this week. How was that? How did you get that done?
8: Yeah, it was really a lot of fun. The National Guard of the state of Nebraska, and as governor, I'm commander in chief. We've got over a 30-year relationship with the Czech Republic Army. It's a very, very collaborative relationship. I think we help them be better. They help us be better. And that's been long. I was on a trade mission there 18 months ago. Spent time in Prague, which is a bucket list place to be, and in the countryside. So there's a lot of collaboration that's taking place between the state of Nebraska and the Czech Republic. And obviously there's a ton of Czech Nebraskans, if you will, and Wilbur's the home of it, and we had fun. The president is just an awesome guy. He's a normal human being that loves his country, and was really, really an honor to be able to host him in the state of Nebraska, and just a gigantic hats off to all the Czech Nebraskans because their heritage, all of our we come from everywhere in the state of Nebraska. That's why Nebraska is who it is. It's the people, and it's because we come from everywhere and every nationality and every people, and that's what makes us an extraordinary people in Nebraska.
0: From Prague to Prague, that was an important link up here. And as one who is an admiral in the great Navy of Nebraska, I appreciate you trying to shore up that which we are all standing by ready to do when we get our marching orders from our commander-in-chief, Governor Jim Pillen. Thank you very much for the time this morning here on 1110 KFAB. Have a great weekend, and go Big Red.
8: Go Big Red. Everybody cheer loud. Thanks, Scott. Good. Have a great day.
0: Absolutely. We'll talk again soon. That's Governor Jim Pillen here on Nebraska's Morning News. Traffic, weather, news, sports, Grow Omaha Minute. It's all next.
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1: From the A1 United Heating, Air, and Electrical Time Saver Traffic Center, well, the crashes are now too numerous to name them all. You are very slow. I-80, both east and westbound. Eastbound, I-80 eastbound at 20th. You've got a crash there really slowing things down. On 204th and Highway 31 southbound, got a crash there. And Galvin and Greg in Bellevue, a crash. That's a look at your roads. I'm Lucy Chapman.
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29: Rounds of rain in the forecast again today. The heaviest will be this morning with a few spotty showers and drizzle for the afternoon. 64 for the high, southeast wind gusts up to 25 miles per hour. Increasing rounds of rain and a few thunderstorms, especially after 10 o'clock tonight with a low of 61. And then more rain early and in the afternoon Saturday with a high of 72. From the First Alert 6 Weather Center, I'm Senior Chief Meteorologist Rusty Lord.
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22: An Omaha firefighter is accused of multiple counts related to child pornography. 55-year-old Brandon Wilson is now on paid administrative leave. President Trump and Chinese President Xi Jinping will tour the National Archives today, where the two leaders are expected to talk about the history and the future between the two countries. Xi is in the U.S. for the first time in a decade. The federal government is much less corrupt today than it used to be. That's according to former President Obama. Obama said that people tend to be surprised by his stance, saying that the government is less corrupt in terms of bribery, patronage, or favors. I'm Craig Evans. More news at the top of the hour at News Radio 1110 KFAB.
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0: Lucy Chapman hosted the KFAB comment line a couple of days ago on Wednesday. It's Gene Stothert, the host of our comment line, is on vacation this week. Got this email from LTL, which stands for Long Time Listener. Says, everybody loves Lucy, but next time, can we get an appropriate guest for Lucy, like a Bigfoot enthusiast or an alien overlord expert? Lucy was born to host a conspiracy forum hour, even if just for one day. Hiding in the shadows, LTL, Long Time Listener. Sent to Scott at KFAB.com via the Zonkers Custom Woods inbox. Inbox is open for you. Lucy did a wonderful job, mostly talking traffic, complaints, issues, construction, all the, those things. Austin Rouser was her guest on the comment line, who is a big guy. I don't know if he's a Bigfoot enthusiast, but an important person in our community. That was on Wednesday. Yesterday, Gary Sattelmeyer popped in here and hosted the KFAB comment line. So what's coming up today? There have been a lot of names bandied about as to who's hosting the comment line today at 10 o'clock. In fact, I failed to get Gary the message, as I heard him say yesterday. Chip Maxwell will be in here to host the comment line tomorrow. Nope, he won't. Because Chip is actually going to the Nebraska game. So he's not available now to host the comment line today. So do you know who's hosting the comment line today?
1: I still don't.
0: Peyton.
1: Oh.
0: And his producer, because Peyton is the producer of the comment line with Gene Stothert. And I talked to Peyton over the last couple of days. I said, you know, you listen to this show every day. You've got to have a few ideas of what you might do if you hosted the program. And I said, I tell you what, you need a producer. I'll do it. So today at 10 o'clock, the producer becomes the host. The morning show host becomes the producer. And Peyton and I will be taking your phone calls and having a good time at 10 o'clock this morning for the KFAB comment line. Hope you'll join us. This is Nebraska's Morning News. I'm Scott Voorhees in for Jim Rose with the 1110 KFAB Certified Transmission Sports Brief. 4 o'clock tomorrow, Nebraska at Michigan State. Richie in Papillion says, yeah, there's no more cupcakes. It's real football now. Sean Callahan. And a lot of Husker fans saying, guys, run the ball. It's Big Ten play. If you want to win in the Big Ten, establish the run. Got a lot of guys who can do it, including our quarterback, Sean Callahan, and his team with the Husker Online show tonight at 6 o'clock. If you're on your way to high school football games, you've got Omaha North at Millard South tonight. Bennington is way up in Norfolk if you're going up to that one. Last night, Millard North big over Lincoln Southwest, 42-2. Lincoln Northeast over Grand Island, 54-17. And the Warriors more than double up the Monarchs as Westside beats Papillion, 42-20. And Thursday night football.
11: Robinson flares to the right. In motion, Penix going to throw. Caught! Touchdown! Hoop! Austin Hooper! Arch's boy, California Cool, is in the end zone. Austin Hooper, 5-yard touchdown pass from Michael Penix. Atlanta's now 2-for-5 on third down. It was less than a minute to go. The Falcons lead the Packers 17-7.
0: For their first win of the season, it was Atlanta over Green Bay 35-14 at Lambeau Field. Matt LaFleur, the coach of the Packers, said that's not exactly what we were hoping for.
14: I mean, they had 500 yards of offense. We had whatever it was. It was a boat whooping, so I'm not going to put it on one thing. Certainly, we definitely have to respond better, but that was at least three-quarter butt whooping right there.
0: Elsewhere in the NFL, San Francisco 49ers fullback Kyle Juszczyk is appealing a nearly $15,000 fine because after he scored a touchdown the other day against the Dolphins, he appeared to lift an imaginary drink to his lips and chug the drink. The NFL said, you can't appear to be chugging a beer. He goes, how do you know it was beer? It's a fake beer stein. He says, my nickname is the Juice, Juszczyk. So I was drinking juice. Again, he didn't actually have anything in his hand. NFL gave him a $15,000 fine. That's almost as bad as three pumps. And how about this in Major League Baseball?
15: Another 1-2. Rave hits a bouncer.
2: picked up by Antonacci. The flip to Richards. Out at first. We might get a challenge from the Royals dugout. They're not going to challenge it. It's over. And the Chicago White Sox are playoff bound. And they are heading out of the dugout. They're high-fiving in the bullpen.
0: Big day for Chicago. White Sox and the Cubs yesterday clinched playoff berths. And that sports brief now, 7:54.
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0: Why, tomorrow's Saturday morning. Thank you, Jeff. Lucy Chapman, now 5 minutes before 8 o'clock with this check of Time Saver Traffic.
1: From the A1 United Heating, Air, and Electrical Time Saver Traffic Center, multiple crashes. I-80 westbound at 13th Street. That crash is causing some big delays for you. The left lane is blocked. Southbound 144th as you approach Old L. I-80 westbound from 680 southbound near L Street. Got a car that has spun out, is blocking the left lane. 144th, no direction given on this one. It's halfway between I-80 and 370. That's going to put it at Prairie Corners and multiple other crashes around the city. Slow down. That's a look at your roads. I'm Lucy Chapman.
19: 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Kids back in school means back-to-back showers and drains working overtime. Beat the clog before the rush. Visit omahadrain.com.
0: Rain throughout the day, but not a total rain out today. A high of 64, just some sprinkles and showers here and there, but more rain and storms tonight into tomorrow morning, then some patchy afternoon showers tomorrow with a high of 72. Right now, 60 in Omaha, Lincoln, and Council Bluffs.
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5: It's America that must choose whether it wants to end this or not.
0: That's Iran's President Masoud Pezeshkian, who also denied in an interview with Fox's Bret Baier they tried to kill Americans in counterattacks on U.S. bases in Gulf countries.
7: But they were killed there. Did you use satellite images?
5: Not at all. Not at all.
0: 19 U.S. service members have died in the conflict. As for Iran's new ceasefire offer, Fox's Peter Ducey reports from the White House.
8: The Iranian foreign minister now says Iran has a seven-day plan to end the war there, and that if the U.S. agrees, Iran will reopen the Strait of Hormuz, and Iran will talk about their nuclear program, something the president of Iran now claims isn't for nuclear weapons at all.
7: Do you want a nuclear bomb or not?
5: Not at all. Not at all.
0: In the Senate, a war powers resolution attempting to limit the president's actions in Iran fell one vote short. The House already approved it, but the resolution is symbolic. It can't force President Trump to do or not do anything. Now, he'll have tea later this morning at the White House with China's leader, then take him to the National Archives to look at the Declaration of Independence and the Constitution after hosting Xi Jinping at a White House state dinner.
10: I'd like to raise a glass and propose a toast to President Xi, Madam Peng, and the long relationship between China and America.
0: This after they held talks on issues ranging from trade to Taiwan to AI. One of the two men shot and wounded in the Trump assassination attempt at the president's campaign rally in Butler, Pennsylvania in 2024 has died, Jim Copenhaver. His family says he suffered life-altering injuries. Another Trump supporter was killed at that rally. It's getting stormy on the Atlantic coast as a nor'easter moves in.
12: From the Carolinas into New England, it's expected to hit at least a dozen states in its path. We've already seen the damage. Places like Virginia, coastal flooding spilling into the streets there.
0: That's Fox Weather's Katie Byrne in Ocean City, New Jersey. 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
22: It's 8:02. We've got 59 degrees in Omaha Council Bluffs, 60 in Lincoln. I'm Craig Evans, News Radio 1110 KFAB. Omaha police say they have arrested an Omaha firefighter. Investigators say 55-year-old Brandon Wilson was arrested after an investigation by the Child Victim Unit. Wilson was booked on suspicion of 4 counts of visual depiction of sexually explicit conduct of a minor and 4 counts of unlawfully photographing a person without consent. The fire department says Wilson is on paid administrative leave. The Farnham Street Bridge will officially reopen to traffic today before 3 o'clock. 3 months ahead of schedule, traffic configurations are now restored on I-480 underneath the bridge, eliminating the temporary lane shifts and construction cones. The new bridge features an expanded pedestrian area to accommodate a future bikeway alongside space for streetcar tracks. While rail installation will occur later, vehicle and pedestrian traffic on the bridge will remain open throughout that work. Nebraska Governor Jim Pillen and U.S. Senator Chuck Grassley of Iowa are among those urging the Trump administration to temporarily ban U.S. diesel exports. Some energy experts and Republicans from energy-producing states warn that while that move could provide short-term relief to farmers and truckers, it could also lead to higher prices in the long run. I'm Craig Evans, News Radio 1110 KFAB, Nebraska's news, weather, and traffic station. 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
1: From the A1 United Heating, Air, and Electrical Time Saver Traffic Center, well, you're still seeing rain coming down, and that has left multiple crashes. 144th, about halfway between I-80 and 370. That's going to be at Prairie Corners. That is an injury crash. Eastbound 80 at near Gretna at 432. Also on Highway 31 and Highway 6 in Gretna by the mall, a crash there. I-80 westbound at 13th Street. Two inside left lanes are blocked. And on westbound L, just west of 96, that crash there. That's a look at your roads. I'm Lucy Chapman.
0: Some really heavy rain in some parts of the metro area. Looks like it's moving through in the next 30 to 45 minutes, some light rain for the rest of the morning, and then some clearing as we get into some of the afternoon hours. 64 for a high. I wouldn't expect a ton of sunshine today. And back this evening, winds kick up, storms pop up, heavy rain possible with some isolated thunderstorms. Hopefully those hold off until after the football games are done tonight, looking at just after 10 for the best chance of those storms. Morning rain lingering tomorrow. Few afternoon showers, 72. Patchy drizzle on Sunday with a high of 73. Right now, 60 in Omaha, Lincoln, and Council Bluffs. A Bloomberg market update in a minute here on News Radio 1110 KFAV.
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11: 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According to Freddie Mac, the average for a 30-year fixed loan has climbed to 7.03%. A year ago, it was at 6.3%. Climbing mortgage rates are weighing on home sellers, with Redfin noting that almost one-fifth of homes on the market saw a price cut in August. Meta is on the cusp of joining an elite group of companies worth at least $2 trillion as shares surged 36% so far in September. The tech-heavy Nasdaq is outperforming the S&P 500 so far this month. Stock futures are seeing gains this morning lifted by technology shares. And there's a new dating app that invites the community to vote on the compatibility of strangers. Rivet relies on a pool of volunteer matchers who rate whether two given people might work. The idea is to prioritize quality connections over quantity, giving daters just a few pre-vetted options at a time. Dating apps have been making major changes recently. Courtney Donahoe, Bloomberg Radio.
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0: Good morning, and thank you so much for hanging out here with us on Nebraska's Morning News. I'm Scott Voorhees. Let me introduce you to everyone. Courtney Donahoe with her Bloomberg Market Updates. Craig Evans, four times an hour at least with news updates or anytime news breaks. And Lucy Chapman, who's staring at some wet streets and a lot of accidents, problems all across the metro. Time saver traffic with Lucy Chapman. But she still has a few moments to answer my inane questions. Here's the latest one. Oh, by the way, Jim Rose out for a few days. He's back with us towards the end of next week here on News Radio 1110 KFAB. Inane question. Do you like haunted houses? Are you a fan?
1: I'm not a fan, but
0: Have you been to one since me and the missus went with you and the mister? That seemed like a million years ago.
1: I don't think I have.
0: We went down to Mystery Manor, you and Mr. Chapman and me and Mrs. Scott. We we all went out and to Mystery Manor. I had a great time. Yeah. Have you not been since then?
1: I don't think I have.
0: Well, you're missing out.
1: Am I?
0: Yeah, I think they're a lot of fun. So whether you like to go for yourself or whether you've got teenagers, that it seems like every weekend, we're all going to a haunted house. Can I have $1 billion? Because some of these are pretty expensive. This is a great chance to save some money. Scary Acres, for the value out there, there's three different haunted houses you go through. And then there's the whole area between the haunted houses is also fun, even if you're not standing in line to get in the attractions. I really like Scary Acres on a West Giles. We've got half-price combo attractions with the Speed Pass available right now at KFAB.com on the Super Deals link. Now, we had these available. 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One of the scariest things around the metro this past week apparently has been the city officials in Fremont getting death threats. In some instances, they said they were threatened.
1: Wow.
0: That is after a young man who's now 22 years old, who was homeschooled, and since he moved on to this next phase in his life, one of the things he does is he's a volunteer fire official in an area around Fremont, but there was an opportunity to be a full-time firefighter in Fremont. So he applied for the job, and his application was immediately rejected because Andrew was homeschooled, and they said, that's not real. Well, homeschool aficionados have either been politely calling Fremont city officials and saying, I wish that you would take another look at the accreditation process that many of these parents go through when schooling our children. In some instances, homeschool kids do better on standardized tests and in college and in the workforce than those who are going to public or private schools. And in other instances, people just called up and like, what the hell's the matter with you? I'll kill you, you son of a... You know, so
1: I don't know if I believe that,
0: whatever,
1: by the way.
0: You don't believe that they were threatened?
1: I have a problem with it that... It just doesn't seem like the people that would support him being on the fire department in a paid position would not be the kind of people that would make mm-hmm. phone calls like that. But it could be the yeah. people mm-hmm. who agree with that decision but want to make the others look bad. I just don't think that that's actually coming from the people who support him being hired.
0: I would tend to agree with you. People who are homeschoolers and people, the young people who I know who have been homeschooled, don't strike me as those kind of people. But at the same time, there's a lot of people. And this story went nationwide.
1: Yep.
0: And there are a lot of people in this country. And I don't know when the last time you were around people was, but sometimes some of these people are crazy.
1: I am aware of that.
0: They're absolutely nuts. So if you only had four people call up and say, I disagree with your policy, and if I have the opportunity, I will kill you dead. Thank you very much for taking my call. Click, you know, what? Maybe they politely threaten them. I don't know. If it only takes a few, but they said they got threatened. And so... However it was that people got their message across, the Fremont City officials have heard your message, and there's now a proposed policy change for hiring the homeschooled in Fremont that wouldn't just automatically dismiss the application for a job with Fremont, the city of Fremont, which includes the fire department. So they'll be talking about that more at the Fremont City Council meeting. So if you are one of those who thought, maybe I'll go and threaten those people. Don't. For a lot of reasons, don't. But they're moving in the right direction. So certainly don't. There, that ought to do it. Traffic, weather, and news coming up next. 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
1: From the A1 United Heating, Air, and Electrical Time Saver Traffic Center, I-80 westbound. Oh, this looks like eastbound. I-80 eastbound at 434. That's going to put it near Gretna. You've got a crash there blocking that inside left shoulder. Also in Gretna near the mall, Highway 31 at Highway 6, a crash there. That should be getting close to the clearing stages. 144th, no direction given. About halfway between 370 and I-80 at Prairie Corners. That should be getting in close to the clearing stages. And I-80 westbound at 13th Street, a crash there. That's a look at your roads. I'm Lucy Chapman.
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8: Rounds of rain in the forecast again today. The heaviest will be this morning with a few spotty showers and drizzle for the afternoon. 64 for the high, southeast wind gusts up to 25 miles per hour. Increasing rounds of rain and a few thunderstorms, especially after 10 o'clock tonight with a low of 61. And then more rain early and in the afternoon Saturday with a high of 72. From the First Alert 6 Weather Center, I'm Senior Chief Meteorologist Rusty Lord.
0: Heavy rain in the area here in Omaha, 59 degrees in the metro, 60 in Lincoln.
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22: An investigation is opening after the report from the Nebraska State Auditor regarding the Douglas

0: realize this. Here's the coach of Texas, Steve Sarkisian.
1: It won't change anything for us from a logistics standpoint, a timing standpoint of getting there. This will actually be my second time. I've had one other opportunity to do that. And one thing that you have to be aware of when the president goes to any game is that anytime he enters the stadium or leaves the stadium or changes locations within the stadium, they cut all communication. So they cut your headsets. They cut headsets to coaches. They cut headsets to coach-to-player communication. So you have to have a plan for that if and or when, and you get no warning. So that just gets cut out. So you have to have a plan for that to adjust. If he comes in middle of the first quarter or leaves in the fourth quarter, or he's got to use the restroom, whatever that looks like, you've got to be prepared to have no comms for a short amount of time.
0: Now wait a second. The president's on the move and the coaches can't talk to the quarterback or other coaches even in the headsets? Has this ever affected a football game before, Coach?
1: A good friend of mine is Mario Cristobal. Last year, when they're playing Indiana in the national championship, they had that drive at the end of that game. They had no communications because he was leaving early before the game ended. And so you get no warning, it just cuts out. And so you've got to be prepared for that. That is definitely something that is unique that could come up in this ball game.
0: So if Trump wants Texas to win, if Tennessee is driving late in the game, then the president could just leave the game early. And Tennessee won't be able to communicate, or vice versa. Is the president a Longhorns fan or a Volunteers fan? Well, there's some tighter political races in Texas. Politically speaking, you'd think he'd be more for Texas, but it's just kind of hard to believe anyone would be a fan of Texas. Anyway, it's going to be a great game tomorrow. You can watch that one before the Husker game, 11 a.m. kick, Texas at Tennessee. Then Nebraska 4 o'clock at Michigan State. Sean Callahan and the Husker Online pregame show is 6 o'clock tonight. If you're on your way to some high school football games, including Omaha North at Millard South, Bennington heading up to Norfolk. Last night, Millard North, Lincoln Northeast, and Westside all get wins. Westside more than doubled up the Monarchs, 42-20 against Papillion La Vista. And in Thursday night football,
2: they're going to hand the ball to Brian Robinson. He will keep it and score. Brian Robinson hesitated. Green Bay stopped, and he kept running. A 7-yard touchdown run for Brian Robinson on third down. New score at Lambeau Field. Falcons 24, Packers 7.
0: Just the 35-14 dismantling of the Packers at Lambeau Field by Atlanta. Jordan Love, quarterback for the Packers.
3: Footwork in the pocket, I think, making accurate throws. My decision-making and reads, going through those things quickly. Just the feeling I have right now is not good. I think a lot of areas we need to improve, but at the end of the day, I just sit here and look at myself and say there's so much stuff I can improve on. It always starts with me, you know, to be the leader of the team. There's a lot of stuff that I look at on film that I won't be happy with. You know, it's kind of the feeling, especially last week too, a lot of stuff to keep improving on. It's about getting back to the drawing board as a unit, figuring out where everybody can improve. But for me, all I can do is look myself in the mirror and see where I can get better for the team.
0: The sports epicenter was in Chicago yesterday. United States 3-2, day one lead over the international squad in President's Cup play at Medina. And both the White Sox and the Cubs clinched postseason spots in Major League Baseball. Big reason why the Cubs are there is Pete Crow Armstrong.
4: It just comes down to Pete just trying to get a good lead and just going.
5: He's got that big lead right now. He's going. The pitch inside. Throw to second. Not in time. 40-40 for Pete Crow Armstrong. Listen to this crowd. Standing ovation at Wrigley for Pete Crow Armstrong.
0: With that 40th stolen base and at least 40 home runs, Pete Crow Armstrong, big reason why the Cubs are in the postseason. And the original director of the Dallas Cowboys cheerleaders has passed away. Her name is not Debbie, it's Dee. Dee Brock died at the age of 96. She was a visionary who helped the squad first form in 1961. It was high school students leading the crowd with traditional cheers. And then in 1965, some dance elements were added. The uniform showed up in 1972 and in many of our brains ever after. Dee Brock, original Dallas Cowboys cheerleader, dead at the age of 96. And that sports brief now, 8:25. Lucy Chapman with Time Saver Traffic.
6: From the A1 United Heating, Air, and Electrical Time Saver Traffic Center, a crash just coming in on the JFK at F Street. I'm not seeing anything southbound in that area. They did not indicate which direction this was going. Also, the morning rush is

0: finally easing, you still have some slowdowns with that crash at 13th Street, I-80 westbound, and also along 144th at Prairie Corners. A crash there in the clearing stages. That's going to put it about halfway between I-80 and 370. That's a look at your roads. I'm Lucy Chapman.
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3: Heavy rain in the area this morning, giving way to just maybe a little bit of drizzle and mist this afternoon. 64 for our high before rain and storms come back tonight through tomorrow morning. 72 by tomorrow afternoon. 73, just some patchy showers on Sunday. And right now, 59 Omaha Council Bluffs, 60 in Lincoln. 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
15: Fox News, I'm Tom Graham. The UN General Assembly continues their gathering in New York City today. A key topic remains the U.S. conflict with Iran. Fox's Peter Doocy.
16: The Iranian foreign minister now says Iran has a 7-day plan to end the war there, and that if the U.S. agrees, Iran will reopen the Strait of Hormuz, and Iran will talk about their nuclear program, something the president of Iran now claims isn't for nuclear weapons at all.
15: Now, meantime, a Senate War Powers resolution that aimed to end military action against Iran fell just short of a majority in that body. Hurricane Nolo continues to gain strength in the Pacific, expected to barrel south of the Hawaiian Islands Saturday while picking up steam.
17: Our partners at the National Weather Service are seeing the storm strengthen as expected. It could still develop into a major hurricane.
15: Hawaii County Mayor Kimo Alameda, America is listening to Fox News.
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19: It's 8:31. We've got 59 degrees in Omaha Council Bluffs, 60 in Lincoln. I'm Craig Evans, News Radio, 1110 KFAB. An Omaha man will spend up to 3 years in prison for sexual assault involving a child. 27-year-old Brandon Taylor was originally charged with first-degree sexual assault and felony child abuse, then pled no contest to a lesser charge. The Douglas County Sheriff's Office says it is aware of the report from the Nebraska State Auditor regarding the Douglas County General Assistance Program. After consultation with the county attorney, the Sheriff's Office says it is opening an investigation into the program and its practices. State Auditor Mike Foley says from 2023 through 25, an audit found problems with spending, eligibility checks, and oversight. The death of a Nebraska prison inmate is under investigation. 77-year-old Michael McGuire died yesterday at the Tecumseh State Correctional Institution. He'd been serving sentences of hundreds of years for sexual assault, kidnapping, robbery, false imprisonment, and other charges out of Douglas, Johnson, and Lancaster counties. I'm Craig Evans, News Radio 1110 KFAB, Nebraska's news, weather, and traffic station. 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
0: From the A1 United Heating, Air, and Electrical Time Saver Traffic Center, if you're just heading out, you are still dealing with heavy rain all across the Omaha and Council Bluffs area all the way into Lincoln. Got a crash, should be in the final clearing stages on 144th, about halfway between 370 and I-80. I-80 westbound at mile marker 434. That's going to put it near Gretna. A crash there blocking that inside left lane. And a crash reported at the JFK 75 at F Street. That's a look at your roads. I'm Lucy Chapman.
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3: The heaviest rain should be moving out here in the next 15 to 20 minutes. Not to say that rain stops after that. We'll still see some raindrops, heavy mist through early afternoon, then it clears out a little bit, 64 for a high, and then returns with a vengeance tonight with some isolated storms possible into the overnight hours through tomorrow morning. Patchy afternoon showers with a high of 72 tomorrow. Just maybe a little drizzle here and there on Sunday with a high of 73. 59 now in Omaha Council Bluffs and 60 in Lincoln as the Dow is heading for its fourth straight losing week, but it's a little bit higher right now, about a A third of a percent higher. That's plus 165 points now for the Dow, 51,515. S&P is up about the same percentage. That's 22 points higher for the S&P 500, 77.25. The NASDAQ also up about a third of a percent, 85 points higher for the NASDAQ as we start the last day of trading here this week, as it's back over 27,000 at 27,025.
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3: My friends, it is great to have you with us here on News Radio 1110 KFAB. Greg Wagner from Nebraska Game and Parks coming up here in just over 10 minutes before a best of Rosie DiGenosi. Jim Rose is out for a few days, back with us towards the end of next week. But Lucy Chapman's right there, Craig Evans, I'm Scott Voorhees, Bill Withers, we're all here on News Radio 1110 KFAB. We even had a Gary Sattelmeyer spotting yesterday. He was cited as the host of the KFAB comment line. That makes it sound like he got a citation.
0: Well, so, he probably did too. You know, I've seen him drive.
3: Yeah. In honor of Gary Sattelmeyer jumping back on here and doing an hour on the KFAB comment line yesterday, I think it's time for a little bit of a Friday song.
7: We'll knock off now and take the next 2 days off. How's that?
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23: Who are these people?
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23: And why are they here?
24: Good morning, honey. I made you pancakes for breakfast.
25: Uh-oh. Guess what day it is?
22: Now, I can say,
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0: popped out, my man.
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0: by you, or should I do a better job?
1: No, Gary, that'll be just fine. And an excellent job on the comment line yesterday. That was after Lucy Chapman hosted the KFAB comment line on Wednesday. And before Gene Stothert's back with the comment line on Monday, producer Peyton Hylock of The Chris Baker Show and the KFAB comment line with Gene Stothert, he's going to step into the host role today at 10, and his producer will be me. So I'll be sitting in with Peyton, and we'll take care of the KFAB comment line 10 o'clock this morning. I'm Scott Voorhees with you. Until then, Greg Wagner from Nebraska Game and Parks momentarily. As Craig Evans reported earlier this morning here on Nebraska's Morning News, it's a former student worker, they say, who's been arrested for allegedly stealing four Nebraska football helmets. That's a crime punishable by death. Taking stuff from the Nebraska football... Wait. Oh, they weren't real football helmets. They were the alternate helmets.
2: It's a fake.
1: They're the fake. AI Husker, the black alternate uniform helmets. Now, they... These are for the Halloween game, and he took four of them. I guess it's fine. It's cool, I guess. I mean, I don't have as big an issue with it, with the alternate uniforms as I used to. It would be nice, though, if occasionally or maybe once ever in one of these alternate uniform games, we actually won the game. So until we actually start winning games in these alternate, look how cool our uniforms are, then this kid can take all the helmets, he can take all the jerseys, the pads, leave the scarlet and cream. You can take all of the alternate uniform stuff. Who are you going to sell them to? Did he try and sell them back to Troy Dannon? They've got some more money. They've been taking it from the Husker fans who have been the ones actually going to the games. Just a word on that real quick. This idea that longtime season ticket holders, Jim Rose had a fantastic Rosie DiGenosi about this yesterday. Longtime season ticket holders, people have been there for decades, generations, will no longer to be able to sit at their seats at Memorial Stadium or even close to where they've been sitting unless they come up with an assessment. You can sit where you've been sitting, but you have to pay us more. I don't know if the University of Nebraska has noticed this, but this next generation of teenagers and 20-somethings coming up, they have not seen a good Nebraska football team. And, not sure if you heard the news, they don't have any money. They're having a hard time finding jobs. They don't have money for a house. Rent is going crazy. Health insurance costs are up. Everything costs more. Do you think this next generation that you want to attract to Husker football games will spend the money that they don't have to watch a program that doesn't win the big football games we need them to? And this is how you're treating the longtime Husker fans who have been going there on Husker football Saturdays for the last 20 years of mediocrity?
2: You have a very, very good point.
1: Like I said, just a word on that. That's now I'll fade back into the shrubbery. We got traffic, weather, news. Greg Wagner ahead of a best of Rosie DiGenosi. 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
2: From the A1 United Heating, Air, and Electrical Time Saver Traffic Center. Well, that morning rush is finally easing. You're seeing some room to move now on the Dodge Expressway, the JFK, even on the JFK northbound at 370. Still a little bit slow with that construction. On Dodge eastbound at Happy Hollow, that right lane is closed as you approach Farnham, so a little bit slow through there. And eastbound Crown Point up on the northwest side at 72nd. Lane restrictions in that area. That's a look at your roads. Melissa Chapman.
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16: Rounds of rain in the forecast again today. The heaviest will be this morning with a few spotty showers and drizzle for the afternoon. 64 for the high, southeast wind gusts up to 25 miles per hour. Increasing rounds of rain and a few thunderstorms, especially after 10 o'clock tonight with a low of 61. And then more rain early and in the afternoon Saturday with a high of 72. From the First Alert 6 Weather Center, I'm Senior Chief Meteorologist Rusty Lord.
1: The heaviest of the storm showers now moving through Council Bluffs. A little light rain behind it for the next couple of hours before it clears out for a few hours this afternoon. Right now, 59 in Omaha, Council Bluffs, 60 in Lincoln.
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18: A plea deal gets an Omaha man up to 3 years in prison. 27-year-old Brandon Taylor pled no contest to third-degree sexual assault involving a child. A zoo in Atlanta is getting two new pandas, courtesy of Chinese President Xi Jinping. He made the announcement during his state visit to the White House and said the pandas should arrive at Zoo Atlanta in a few days. Colorado is seeing a record number of bear encounters this year. Colorado Parks and Wildlife says drought and wildfires have reduced the natural food available to bears. Officials warn that bears become increasingly active as they prepare for hibernation. I'm Craig Evans. More news at the top of the hour at News Radio 1110 KFAB.
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1: And sometimes bears.
19: Don't go messing with a country boy, a country boy, a country boy. Don't go messing with a country boy, don't mess with a country boy.
1: You never know what you find when you head into the great outdoors. We got Greg Wagner here indoors from Nebraska Game and Parks talking about what's going on outdoors this weekend. That's a lot of doors.
20: That's a lot of doors. Greg, and, you know, we've had a few straggler bears in Nebraska in the western part.
1: Yeah.
20: Yeah.
1: And they found
20: over
1: the
20: years,
1: they found
20: over
1: a few
20: my long tenure with Game and Parks.
1: There were some in Iowa.
20: They've had some in Iowa. Yeah.
1: All right. Mm-hmm. Well, it's National Hunting and Fishing Day
20: tomorrow. Yeah. And you know, people might say, it's a symbolic day, big deal. But, you know, obviously they're the biggest contributors to wildlife conservation, hunters and anglers. We have 437,000 plus hunters and anglers in Nebraska. But, Scotty, the big thing here is economically, what do these hunters and anglers do? It means over $4 billion annually. We're right behind agriculture. It means 24,000 plus jobs. I tell people it's big business. You know, you look at some of the sporting goods outlets that we have here. We have Scheels and Cabela's and close by Bass Pro Shops. We've got, you know, a lot of industry here and a lot of jobs, and it's a big deal.
1: So if you're going to do some hunting and fishing on Hunting and Fishing Day, what would you recommend?
20: It's going to be tough because it's going to be very, very wet. Don't rip up any farmers' fields. But I think the big thing is for archery deer hunters, if you can get out, you're going to walk a long ways because you're not going to rip up any drives or farmers' fields. Good time to bow hunt maybe tomorrow morning. Fishing, it's going to be tough again. You know, it's creature comforts and everything else. But I got a few crappie that are being caught now, like in the feeder stream, the Box Elder Creek at Zerinsky, and also some at Cunningham and some at Flanagan. Crappie's starting to bite, but turbid water, colder water conditions, it's going to be tough and challenging.
1: And we got Applejack Festival one more weekend at Nebraska City. What else is going on in our state parks?
20: Yeah, we've got that going on. We have Living History, kind of a frontier flair at Arbor Lodge in Nebraska City with the Applejack Festival. I think it's important to point out, especially for the RV campers, that our water and water-related facilities are still on and available at state parks. We'll leave them on as long as we can without the pipes bursting.
1: Last week, we were talking about 100 degrees when the feels like
20: Nebraska,
1: temperature.
20: Scott.
1: Now we're like, hey, you know, we haven't frozen yet. It's that season. On the outdoor bulletin board, Greg.
20: Well, they had some rain, so we have fall colors starting to emerge in northwest Nebraska. Fall turkey season opens with the arrival next week of October, and fall trout stockings, very popular. We'll be talking about those on KFAB here. They're going to occur in about 2 to 3 weeks.
1: And next week, we'll be into October. It's a whole new level of fun when it comes to hunting.
20: Love October.
1: That's coming up next week when Nebraska Game and Parks' Greg Wagner right here on Nebraska's Morning News. Right now, it's time for a best of Rosie DiGenosi. We'll go to this one in the wake of the passing of an important figure in football history. Here's Jim Rose from June 28th, 2022.
21: Every few minutes, he had to slap the side of that 12-inch black and white TV to get the picture to stop rolling and then fiddle with the wobbly, skinny steel rods that were supposed to be an antenna. Marlon Briscoe had been looking forward to this Super Bowl 22, the Redskins against the Broncos from San Diego. But reception can be spotty through the 7-inch thick block walls and steel bars in the North Kern State Prison. That's where Briscoe, the magician, football's first black quarterback, was living after a second conviction for possession of cocaine. This wasn't just any Super Bowl. At this one, Doug Williams, a black man, threw for over 300 yards in leading Washington to the Lombardi Trophy and was named Most Valuable Player. This was not just a triumph for Williams, but for every other African American, Tony Dungy, James Harris, Warren Moon, who was finally able to overcome the color of their skin to play the game's most important position. Briscoe was the first. The first one to break a glass ceiling bleeds. The Omaha South legend, South High School All-Stater, All-American at Omaha University. The fourth of Omaha's 1960s era superstars died yesterday of pneumonia at 76. But unlike the other three, Bob Gibson, Gale Sayers, Bob Boozer, who each experienced a specific act of racism, more than one, none like Briscoe were literally denied the opportunity to play simply because he was black. Gibson had a basketball scholarship offer pulled because he was black, but he simply went to a different school and played a different sport. He had bigoted managers, but none benched him over race. Boozer and Sayers had such vast talent, they were unmistakable, and neither played that position. Briscoe was different. He was stubborn. He wouldn't play a different position. He insisted he be the quarterback. All-state high school career ignored by the big-time coaches of the day, including Bob Devaney, Bud Wilkinson, John McKay, Dan Devine, all of whom considered themselves forward thinkers, integrationists, couldn't see past the black. I believe Tom Osborne, then a freshly minted full-time assistant at Nebraska, had he been the offensive coordinator with more influence, might have swayed Bob. None of them met Briscoe's demands. Finally, a coach simply watched the film. Al Coniglia at NAIA Omaha U. Marlon committed, starred, and the team almost never lost. The AFL's Denver Broncos, in hot competition for talent with the NFL those days, took him as a defensive back. But Briscoe balked unless they agreed to let him try out for quarterback. A three-day quarterback camp open to the media and fans. The clever Briscoe figured if he put on a show, they'd write about it, buzz about it, and be forced to make him a quarterback. Not quite. He made the team, but didn't get a shot his rookie year until everybody else got injured. Sure enough, four games in, Coach Lou Saban was forced to get past Jim Crow predilections and put the magician in. Nearly rallied the Broncos to a win that first game. He then got five more starts, threw for 1,400 yards, ran for 300, connected on 14 touchdowns, finished runner-up to Bengals halfback Paul Robinson for AFL Rookie of the Year. Thinking he'd won them over, Briscoe returned to Omaha in the offseason to finish his degree. Heard the Broncos were doing quarterback meetings and voluntary workouts. He wasn't invited. Showed up, asked why, and got traded to Miami. Played another 8 years, won two Super Bowls with the Dolphins, made a Pro Bowl as a wide receiver, but never again took a snap at quarterback. The magician disappeared, but his anger did not. Started a successful career selling municipal bonds. It wasn't enough. Started running with the wrong people who fed the anger. Drugs and alcohol cost him his job, his family, his money, and eventually his freedom. After prison, Briscoe learned to cope with the regrets by committing his time mentoring at-risk youth, volunteering to coach at the South High School down the street from him in Long Beach. Content with allowing us to tell his story, the story, his story, of how all the talent in the world sometimes is only skin deep.
0: Jim Rose with the best of Rose Did You Know Z from late June 2022 after the passing of the magician Marlon Briscoe here on News Radio 1110 KFAB, where we got Lucy Chapman now with one more check before 9 o'clock of Time Saver Traffic.
2: From the A1 United Heating, Air, and Electrical Time Saver Traffic Center. Well, that morning rush is finally beginning to ease on I-80 between 680 and 480, although you are still seeing some delays with that construction on Dodge eastbound at Happy Hollow. That right lane is closed. That's a look at your roads. I'm Lucy Chapman.
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0: Rain's moving out, 64 storms tonight. Right now, 60 Omaha, Lincoln, Council Bluffs.
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26: China's leader will return this hour to the White House. I'm Dave Anthony, Fox News, where Xi Jinping will have tea with President Trump.
27: Xi's motorcade is going to try to drive around all these protesters who are chanting, Xi Jinping, you're not welcome, and keep Taiwan free. For a quick stop here at the White House before a visit to the National Archives to go and see firsthand all of the documents that created this great democracy.
26: Fox's Peter Ducey at the White House, where she was honored last night at a lavish state dinner. Democrats are critical of the president. Senator Chris Coons says
28: he seems to be more focused on the pageantry than the substance, and it is not at all clear to me what of substance for the American people will come out of this summit.
26: David Perdue disagrees. The U.S. ambassador to China just told Fox the Trump-Xi talks at the summit were productive, especially on artificial intelligence.
29: We had a breakthrough. We have a crisis mechanism that's been established, and a dialogue, an AI dialogue has been established as well in that channel.
26: Iran is offering a new plan to end the conflict with the U.S., which would reopen the Strait of Hormuz shipping in 7 days if the U.S. meets financial conditions. They'd also restart nuclear talks. Iran's president, Masoud Pezeshkian, again insists, in an interview with Fox's Brett Baer, they're not pursuing weapons, saying Iran's supreme leader has called them,
30: it is unholy, it is religiously illegal to have weapons
31: uranium
30: of mass destruction
31: buried deep under a mountain. Why do you do that if you don't want to hide it?
30: No. We said we're willing to dilute them.
26: It is stormy from North Carolina and forecast to be all the way up to New England as a nor'easter brings strong wind, heavy rain, and potential coastal flooding. Parts of Hawaii will get a lot of the same weather as Hurricane Nolo passes to the south. The Big Island's mayor, Kimo Alameda, warns.
32: We may not see it now, but the possibility of life-threatening and catastrophic flooding still remain.
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18: An Omaha firefighter is arrested. Investigators say 55-year-old Brandon Wilson was booked on suspicion of 4 counts of visual depiction of sexually explicit conduct of a minor and 4 counts of unlawfully photographing a person without consent. The fire department says Wilson is on paid administrative leave. The Farnham Street Bridge will officially reopen to traffic this afternoon before 3 o'clock, 3 months ahead of schedule. Traffic configurations are now restored on I-480 underneath the bridge, eliminating the temporary lane shifts and construction cones. A man is accused of stealing University of Nebraska football helmets. 22-year-old Brent Powers allegedly stole football helmets and clothes from the Memorial Stadium locker rooms in August and September. He had previously worked for Nebraska Athletics and still had a card that provided access to the building. I'm Craig Evans.
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0: Lucy has some more issues on the roads, and I presume we'll be doing this occasionally over the next hour. What's going on now?
1: I thought things had started looking better, and they had for a while, but now you've got a crash. I-80 westbound, it's on the curve to continue on I-80 westbound. So right there at 680, and that left lane is blocked on that curve. Traffic is backed up all the way to 84th. Again, that's I-80 westbound.
0: All right, Lucy, thank you very much. The nice thing here is that the heaviest of the rain's moving out. Still rain over the next couple of hours into early afternoon, and then maybe just sprinkles here and there for the bulk of the afternoon, a high of 64, but heavy rain and storms possible as we get into the evening, overnight hours into tomorrow morning, 61 for a low. Spotty afternoon showers with a high of 72 tomorrow, patchy drizzle throughout the day on Sunday with a high of 73, 59 Omaha Council Bluffs, 60 in Lincoln. I'm hearing the sighs of individuals who didn't mow their lawns a couple of days ago when they had the opportunity to do so before this wet weekend. We've got Douglas County Sheriff Aaron Hansen in the studio to talk about a couple of different issues. That's coming up next here on News Radio 1110 KFAB. First, this is Scott Voorhees from Moose Roofing. 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

0: So great to have you with us here on Nebraska's News, Weather, and Traffic Station. This is News Radio 1110 KFAB. Lucy Chapman there. I am Scott Voorhees. Now joined in the studio by Douglas County Sheriff Aaron Hansen, who has the temerity to get people who are not supposed to be in our country, let alone our community, out of the country by contacting law enforcement when they have someone who's breaking the law on several different fronts here in our community. You've got a lot of scorn on this one, I'm guessing. Sheriff, welcome back.
1: Thanks. Actually, not a lot of scorn. A lot of support. I mean, I think knock me over with a feather. The job of the sheriff is to keep people safe from criminals.
0: Now, this was a news story that popped up the other day that said that if you have someone who you suspect of being in the country illegally, you contact ICE to deal with that. First question, what is your reasonable suspicion there that would lead you to contact immigration authorities?
1: You know, everything is case by case. I mean, number one, there has to be a criminal predicate. So, for example, when our deputies encountered the MS-13 kingpin that was suspected of being involved in multiple homicides, you know, across the world, of course, we would call our federal partners, whether it's Homeland Security or Immigrations and Customs Enforcement, because he's in our country illegally. And in that case, we did not have an arrest, but we knew that our federal partners had tools that local law enforcement didn't to take him into custody and keep our community safe. You got to remember, some of the biggest victims, typically the victims of individuals that are committing serious crimes in our community that are illegally in the country, are the immigrant community themselves. They're the victims of many of these offenders.
0: There was a guy who was pulled over on a traffic stop, and there was nothing related to his immigration status, yet you had a member of your staff look into it a little further. And this is some of the feedback I've seen that you've been getting is, it's racism if someone has an Hispanic-sounding name. Sheriff Hansen's going to contact ICE. What happened in that instance?
1: Yeah, that's in that particular instance, obviously, we had an individual who was stopped on a routine traffic stop by a member of our canine unit. And, you know, his identifiers were not in line with what you would expect from a typical citizen who's in the country legally, or even someone who's legitimately a guest in our nation. And, you know, they ran some enhanced checks, and that's where they got the flag from the federal government indicating that this party was not only dangerous, but was probably considered one of the most dangerous wanted subjects by Interpol in the United States, MS-13 kingpin gang leader. And even in that case, because we're local law enforcement, we could not legally detain him or arrest him because we're not federal officers, and that's why we had to communicate directly with the feds. And within 24 hours, the federal government did locate him and took him into custody, along with one other wanted party involved in homicides as well.
0: So Carlos Santana rolls through a stop sign. He gets stopped by one of your deputies. Are you guys immediately contacting ICE, going, "Yeah, he's Hispanic, so let's run a check on this guy"?
1: No. I mean, anytime you come in contact with anyone in which you have probable cause or reasonable suspicion has committed a crime or traffic infraction, you're going to run their identity to establish, A, who they are, and B, you have to know who they are, because if you're going to issue them a citation or something else, you know, you have to be able to memorialize that contact. And there are sometimes in those course of events that people lie about who they are. And when you lie about your name, you are committing a crime. And sometimes that can be an indicator of an even more serious crime, like many that we see across Douglas County.
0: But if someone gets pulled over and they don't have a driver's license, they don't have insurance, if they're driving a commercial vehicle and don't have a commercial driver's license, these are some things that might prompt a little closer check on someone and what else they might be up to.
1: As it should. I mean, we've seen people hiding in plain sight, serious criminals, right? We're not talking about some hardworking guy who's a bricklayer or you know, working as a tree cutter or, you know, a maid at a hotel that are just minding their own business. We don't, you know, we want to protect those folks. We want to advocate for those folks. But when someone is here and they are trying to conceal their identity, It does beg the question of why. And in many cases, concealing that identity is because they are committing crimes in our community.
0: Douglas County Sheriff Aaron Hansen with us here on News Radio 1110 KFAB. In the past, if someone were in, and we saw this here in the case of the guy who went on the run after a young woman named Sarah Lake in our Sarah Root in our community lost her life here in Omaha a number of years ago. That person was suspected of being in the country illegally. Local authorities contacted ICE at this time. This was years ago, not that many years ago, but I forget exactly what year, 2016, 17,
1: I think, yeah.
0: Somewhere in there, about 10 years ago. And ICE said, yes, we have reason to believe that person is in our country illegally. Why don't you hold him for a while till we can deal with him? Well, they can only hold him so long. He was released. He left the country until he was eventually tracked down here just recently. People were saying Omaha is a sanctuary city in these instances. So is Omaha a sanctuary city? If you contact ICE, do they come out now? Was this the case in previous administrations?
1: Well, that was not the case in many cases in some administrations. And so I think that, you know, the typical person in Douglas County, regardless how you feel about ICE or immigration or politics, we don't want a revolving door of criminals, especially criminals that are in our country illegally or as guests, committing crimes over and over. And in the case of Eswin Mejia, he had been arrested and was in and out of the criminal justice system multiple times before he had killed Sarah Root. And so I think there needs to be a backstop, that every time you are booked into jail, that our local county jail should be entering the information and the identifiers that you are providing into a database, working with the federal government to ensure, is this who they say they are? And if it is, are they in the country legally? And that will give the federal government the ability to determine who they need to come and take into custody, especially in the case of serious crimes.
0: You're the leader of the Douglas County Law Enforcement Wing, the Sheriff's Office. We've got the same police chief who have been here through a couple different administrations now in Omaha Police. His boss, though, Mayor Ewing, has called your group an occupying army. The question now comes, if Omaha Police has the same traffic stop you talked about, where you had reason to believe this person was in the country illegally, turns out he wasn't, he's now in custody of ICE. Will Omaha Police make the same call to ICE?
1: Well, I think, you know, even Mayor Ewing has been on record saying that they'll cooperate with ICE when it comes to serious criminals. And so that rules of engagement, I think, is pretty consistent. And again, I can't think of a time in which one of my deputies stopped someone for a turn signal violation or a stop sign violation and issued them a citation. And then that citation, that traffic infraction resulted in a notification to ICE. But there are multiple times in which individuals are suspected of serious crimes or arrested, and we will, if we're concerned or suspicious that they are not who they say they are or their status may be in question, we don't want them to bond out and escape the country like Eswin Mejia did. So we will cooperate with ICE. And I do believe that most law enforcement agencies, to include OPD, are operating under that same standard.
0: I think I speak for just about everybody. Look, I know politics gets involved in every single thing that happens in our lives anymore. And you're running for re-election. Mayor Ewing supports the guy who's challenging you for Douglas County Sheriff. There are politics involved. When there's crime or there are investigations that are happening in our community, and the Douglas County Sheriff's Office needs to work with the Omaha Police Department, do you guys work together, or have politics blown some of these things apart?
1: No, the two agencies work very, very well together, and I would say on a daily basis. I mean, just as exampled, you know, over the last, I think it was about the last 3-4 weeks up until last weekend, we had the Omaha Police Department working side by side with the Douglas County Sheriff's Office deputies and Nebraska State Patrol troopers in the Old Market on the weekends to keep the Old Market safe, to keep our citizens safe cooperatively. And that's just one of many constant examples. Look, we can disagree politically, and that's going to happen. You know, when Mayor Ewing referred to DCSO as the occupying army, I think it was at a political event. So I take it with a grain of salt because, you know, things get hotly contested during political season. But at the end of the day, the two organizations are very professional, comprised of great people that work well together and committed to keeping our community safe as a team.
0: Douglas County Sheriff Aaron Hansen there. We had a guy who had a badge flashed at him by a member of his office the other day. And rather than pull over, he decided to flip the guy off and take off. We'll start with that story in our next segment here. One more segment with Sheriff Hansen next.
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4: 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I'm Scott Voorhees, Lucy Chapman here as well. Our guest in the studio, Douglas County Sheriff Aaron Hansen. Got a few more things I want to get into on the ice front, but I said we'd start with this story here. Guys, weaving in and out of traffic the other day on Center Street, and a member of your department flashes his badge. I am a member of law enforcement. You need to slow down. And he wasn't even, like, being pulled over. This was just say, hey, take it easy.
5: Try to give him a warning.
4: Most people would be like, oh, my gosh. Hey, thanks. Hey, sorry, I'm an idiot. Yeah. Give a wave and go on with the day. This guy gave the one-fingered wave and then took off.
5: Yeah, Charles Sope. Bad choices, Charles. He did just that. And then, the deputy, who was actually a member of our special operations group, so he's driving in an undercover vehicle. He's wearing a recognizable carrier vest. But, yeah, Charles just took off. He knew he was a cop, saw the badge. And they didn't chase him because they didn't want to chase him through the neighborhood. So they just waited where they thought he would come out. He did come out. And they got him in a parking lot, threw him into jail. So he turned a warning into a felony arrest for flight to avoid arrest and reckless driving.
4: Is he all hopped up on something, or is he just that big of an idiot?
5: You know, so we profiled him on our Facebook page because we like getting tips if they're involved in other crimes. And sure enough, you're having tons of people saying, I know that guy. I know that car. This guy is chronically driving like a madman around that part of town. And so, I mean, look, this Charles, you gotta grow up, buddy, because you might end up being our next fatality statistic, or you might take someone's life, an innocent person in our community.
4: How's it going with trying to get the street racers to stop doing that? It's not just because it's annoying in traffic and it's loud, but there are people who are dying.
5: Yeah, it's going well, actually. I mean, I wish we could say it's zero, but I talk to people all across the county that say that they are noticing a noticeable reduction in the behavior. And so now we're really down to that central core of troublemakers. My deputies know who they are. They work well with OPD and NSP to focus on them. And we'll keep throwing them into jail and towing their cars until they figure it out.
4: Bill emails and says, please let the sheriff know that this Omaha resident approves of his work and approach to law enforcement that happens within the city of Omaha. Speeders, street takeovers, and e-bikes is just the start. That's another issue, is the e-bikes, and people are getting hurt or killed on these things as well. I mean, certainly when we were growing up, we were on bicycles, acting like fools sometimes in traffic, but the e-bikes are a little more dangerous. I think it's a little more passive when you're riding on one than the actual pedaling, and you have to pay just a little bit more attention. And so maybe if you're just coasting, where you can be on your phone while you're doing it, that's a more dangerous situation. Speak for just a moment here on the prevalence of e-bikes and the problems with them in our community.
5: Well, I think the technology has quickly overtaken our legislative schemes. And so, you know, the e-bikes are legal, right? As long as they're class 1, 2, or 3, they're legal. You can ride them on the street just like a regular bike. But you're right, they do go faster than what a regular bike would. The real problem is the e-dirt bikes, the e-scooters that are kind of just this nebulous gray area of state law. We've seen kids 12 years old driving on these e-scooters. Mm-hmm. They'll go 50 miles an hour. We had a citizen send us video. They were going southbound on 204th Street at Dodge in the middle of traffic, tailgating a lawn service trailer. So, I mean, parents, you've got to keep better tabs on your kids if you're going to give these to them, and you got to make sure you remind them that they have to follow the rules of the road, because the outcomes could be deadly or devastating.
4: So Mark emails here and says,

0: is, so we got a guy, Douglas County Sheriff Aaron Hansen, with us here on 1110 KFAB, and he's talking about how we got a guy and then contacted ICE and they came and dealt with this guy. Does Sheriff Hansen really think there's just one guy in our community illegally that could be turned over to ICE? There's been more than just this one guy.
1: Yeah, here's the deal. For me, the dividing line for me on what we will deal with through the sheriff's office is people that are engaging in crimes, people that are putting the community at risk or victimizing people in our community, victimizing businesses in our community. You know, when it comes to the civil ICE issues, honestly, that's ICE's job to handle that. Just like it's not my job to worry about what the IRS is doing on tax laws. But when it comes to people that are committing crimes here locally, putting innocent people at risk, we will cooperate with our federal partners to keep our community safe.
0: Any more examples for us here?
1: Got a few. So let's take a look. We got this gentleman, Praveen Kumar Vadla. I mean, this is a guy who he was scamming elderly people in Douglas County. And we caught him. He had scammed about $200,000 from elderly people in Douglas County.
0: How so?
1: Well, he was doing it via the phone, and then he was coming to pick them up. And so in this case, he had actually scammed some elderly folks into converting their money to gold. Came and picked up the gold, presented himself as someone with the government, and thanks to our license plate reader cameras, we actually caught him taking the gold back to the East Coast. He was going to leave the country. He was in on a visa, and intercepted him and got the gold. And so actually, in early October, I'm going to fly to the location where the seizure happened and get this $180,000 worth of gold back, and we're going to fly it back to this senior citizen so they can have their retirement dignity.
0: Good. Anyone else?
1: We do. We got a guy, Grapan Grutbel. Here's another guy who was a refugee and a sex offender, and he decided it was a good idea to show up at the courthouse with a facsimile handgun and start waving it around. And at that time, because he was a convicted felon, he was convicted of sex crimes. We advised ICE that he was under arrest, and they took him into custody and sent him back to Sudan.
0: So he was
1: a guy that victimized young kids and a sex offender.
0: He was a little easier to catch.
1: Yeah, he made it easy. He wanted to bring attention to himself. So
0: right. One more?
1: Here's another guy, and this is, you know, contrary to the narrative. This is a European. This is a Russian. Kostanian Stanko. And, you know, Mr. Stanko, a great name, he was the ringleader of a fraud group, a Russian fraud group, and he was victimizing multiple Douglas County citizens, and we got a warrant for his arrest in Philadelphia. The Philadelphia PD picked him up, booked him into jail, and a judge decided in Philadelphia, nah, I'm going to let him out on a couple dollars bond, and now he's in the wind. And so we had to call ICE and say, hey, can you go find this guy? He's in the country as a guest. He's not he's not a permanent resident. Can you go find him and get him into custody? Because we all know he's going to flee the country, and we're going to have multiple senior citizens that will not see justice because a judge in Philadelphia released him. Thank God that ICE is willing to help us protect these seniors, not only the ones that were victimized, but the ones that will no longer be victimized because we caught him in the act.
0: Is this going to impact my Halloween costume? I was going to go as Mr. Stanko this year.
1: I haven't seen that at Spirit Halloween yet, so I'll...
0: Mangelson's.
1: Okay. Is it at Mangelson's?
0: Yeah,
1: okay, Mangelson's. Go check that
0: all
1: one
0: right,
1: out.
0: Thank you. Douglas County Sheriff Aaron Hansen, always a pleasure. Thank you very much for stopping by and appreciate the specific examples here. Good luck. We've got a Fox News update in just a moment. KFAB comment line coming up at 10 o'clock. I will be producing the comment line. More details about the host as we get closer to 10.
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19: 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President Trump and his Chinese counterpart talked about several subjects, including...
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20: We had a breakthrough. We have a crisis mechanism that's been established, and a dialogue, an AI dialogue has been established as well in that channel.
19: Delaware Democratic Senator Chris Coons pans the president.
21: It's not at all clear to me what of substance for the American people will come out of this summit.
22: The administration reportedly plans to release a lot more details on trade Monday. And up until now, a lot of the details are still limited about what they actually talked about.
19: Fox Business' Connor Hansen. Hawaii bracing for the effects of Hurricane Nolo, which could produce massive flooding, winds increasing to 85 miles per hour. 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
1: Rounds of rain in the forecast again today. The heaviest will be this morning with a few spotty showers and drizzle for the afternoon. 64 for the high, southeast wind gusts up to 25 miles per hour. Increasing rounds of rain and a few thunderstorms, especially after 10 o'clock tonight with a low of 61. And then more rain early and in the afternoon Saturday with a high of 72. From the First Alert 6 Weather Center, I'm Senior Chief Meteorologist Rusty Lohr.
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0: goofy memes and all that. That's a winner. That's funny. That's funny. Not to be confused with supporting any particular candidate or candidate's party. I just think that's really hilarious. Here's another song for you. The Time Saver traffic jingle. Lucy Chapman, what's going on?
1: Well, we still have the inside left lane blocked on that crash, that earlier crash that has been removed, but it looks like there's still a truck there. On I-80 westbound, it's on the curve, on the bridge over 680. So if you're heading I-80 westbound as you come to 680 and you keep on heading to I-80 westbound, that's where you're really running into some delays. Traffic's backed up to about 96th.
0: All right. Thank you very much. Now, here's the details. Out of Washington, D.C., the aforementioned independent Senate candidate Dan Osborne was there, as was independent Senate candidate Brian Bangs of South Dakota. There's a whole cabal of them. Is there a Democrat running for Senate in South Dakota? I don't know, but I wonder if, I don't even know who Bangs is running against, but I wonder if there's a, he's a fake Democrat Bangs. I don't know, it doesn't have the same ring to it. Anyway, independent Senate candidate Brian Bangs of South Dakota is defending his actions in D.C. after a heated verbal altercation. A video of the incident captured by C-SPAN. It shows Bangs speaking to reporters when a man started shouting at fellow independent Senate candidate Dan Osborne from Nebraska. So this guy gets into it with Dan Osborne. Well, here comes Brian Bangs leaping off the podium, pointing and arguing with the guy before the two had to be separated. Bangs' campaign said he was a paid protester. Yet paid protesters are following Dan Osborne and Brian Bangs to Washington, D.C. What are they even doing in Washington, D.C., by the way? I thought the Senate race was back here in Nebraska or up there in South Dakota. Bangs is trying to unseat Republican Mike Rounds this November up in South Dakota. So we had the two independent Senate candidates here from the Midwest in Washington, D.C., and then a paid protester, paid not only to follow him around, but try and get in a fight with these guys. As I said, with some of the leaked audio coming out with Dan Osborne, whether it's the Blankin' Red Cloud, Blankin' Billy Bob at the Blankin' Trump store thing in Red Cloud, that thing, or this week where the audio had Dan Osborne saying, look, I can't come out and say I'm the champion of immigration or LGBTQ, but once I'm senator, I'll be senator for 6 years and they can all go F themselves. Was paraphrasing what Dan Osborne said in that one. And this is all stuff we're hearing in September. We've still got five-ish weeks to go until Election Day, 5.5 weeks. What are we going to hear next month? Because, you know, they didn't release the best stuff this early in the race. We've still, I think we've
1: you
0: got
1: don't
0: about,
1: think so?
0: I think we got 2 weeks until suddenly the big bombs start getting dropped. What's left in the chamber there?
1: I guess I'll be paying attention.
0: And then, of course, the big question is, sorry to start swerving into politics here, but the big question is, were there people who were inclined to vote for Dan Osborne who heard some of this leaked audio stuff about Billy Bob and his Trump store and Red Cloud and all the rest of this stuff? And they were inclined to vote for Dan Osborne, and then they heard this stuff and thought, well, I never. And they started clutching their pearls or pyrite or whatever they had and said, I will not vote for him. Maybe I'll even vote for Pete Ricketts. I mean, this stuff's entertaining. Does it influence a vote one way or the other?
1: If you're paying attention, yes. I don't think a lot of people pay attention to it.
0: Then the question is, are people paying attention?
1: Right.
0: And to what? From whom? I don't know. We're just on here flapping our lips about stuff. That's all. That's all we do. As I said yesterday, being a talk radio host is easy. Other people do stuff. I talk about stuff that they do. Speaking of fights, one of the bigger fights is not the fight that touched off the online debate, but the online debate, which has turned into a big fight. Here's what happened. Burbank, California. Guys at the movie theater. They were seeing a movie called The Uprising. Never heard of it. It's probably fantastic and will win Best Picture. I can't tell you.
1: Is that what you're basing it on?
0: I can't tell you any movies that are out or coming out that I'm interested in.
1: It's great because I haven't seen it.
0: There's a new Avengers movie this winter, I think. I think we get that here in a couple months. Can't wait. That'll be good. The last Spider-Man movie was great. And my wife saw the sneak preview of the Brad Pitt and his dog movie.
1: Yes.
0: She said it's amazing.
1: I'm going to skip that.
0: I don't think it's a comedy, and I don't think it's super sad. I don't know.
1: I don't care.
0: I don't know. I'll watch just about anything.
1: I don't want to see a dog in pain.
0: I'll watch anything Brad Pitt does. You think Brad Pitt's going to let anything happen to that dog?
1: That's a good point. You're right.
0: I don't know what happens. She didn't tell me. She started to, and I said, I might want to see this movie. Hold on. So this guy is at a screening of The Uprising. And that's when another guy in the theater was on his phone. I don't know if he was on the phone. Yeah, I'm just watching a movie right now. No, yeah, it's a little hard. Can you hear me? Movie's kind of loud. Anyway, yeah, movie. We got another 45 minutes left here. Then I'll swing by. All right, I'll see you later. You know, so I don't know if he was on the phone or just had his phone out. And while the movie was going on, couldn't possibly just watch the movie. You also have to be playing Candy Crush or checking Facebook or emails or whatever. Maybe he just had the phone out just for a brief second to text the babysitter. I don't know. It just said another guy was on his phone. And that's when this 34-year-old guy named Matt said, "Hey, pal, how about you put the phone away?" And the guy said, "I'm sorry. I didn't realize it was bothering you. I apologize. Oh, that's nice. I'll put it right back in my pocket." Of course, that didn't happen.
1: Oh.
0: He had some choice words about whether this guy should mind his own business and what he could do if he were physically able to do so. Matthew took exception to that, and that's when he pulled out his pepper spray. When you spray pepper spray, you don't just hit the guy with the phone. You hit everybody.
1: Everybody gets to have some fun.
0: Everyone's like, I just sat down with this popcorn. Do you have any idea what this popcorn cost me? It's like a $12 bucket of popcorn.
1: I know, it's all peppery.
0: Now it's all peppery. I don't want pepper on my popcorn. It's too much pepper on my popcorn.
1: I asked for salt.
0: Yeah, not cool, dude. Police show up. I think both these guys got thrown not just in jail, but in a super collider. Just see what happens when we turn this thing on. So now the fight is now gone online. And there are a number of people saying, "Good for him. I would have pepper sprayed this guy too." He's lucky I wasn't there. I sometimes like to sneak in a baseball bat when I'm in there seeing a movie. I would have hit this guy with a Louisville slugger. I would have broke his mouth loose. Talk to me like that, getting the phone out. Why don't you put your phone away in the theater? And then some people say, well, sometimes you have to text the babysitter and let them know. I didn't realize there'd be 45 minutes of previews before the movie. We're going to be a little bit late. And like, I don't care. Leave the theater and use your phone in the hall. And so there's a big fight going on online as to who was right and who was wrong. And a lot of people are siding with the guy who pepper sprayed the dude with the phone. You don't have to take a stand on it. For me, I would not have pepper sprayed the guy, but I really would have wanted to, and I would have been highly entertained if someone else had. Sorry, that's my raw, honest emotion.
1: You would not have been entertained if you were in there, because you would have to be pretty far away to not be affected at all in a theater with pepper spray going off.
0: I still would have been entertained.
1: I would certainly not have done that. And do you know why I would not have sprayed the guy with pepper spray?
0: Why?
1: Because I never would have asked him to turn his or to stop talking on the phone.
0: That's the first thing. Anymore, you just...
1: I don't, yeah.
0: If you decide to get involved, you're probably going to get shot or stabbed.
1: Yep.
0: I give you this story. A guy in Boston is on the bus, and some guy is in there acting like an idiot and bothering someone he describes as an old lady. He says, you know, someone's bothering this little old lady. Later in the story, it says she was in her 60s. Dude, how old is this guy?
1: You're canceled.
0: Yeah, how old is this? He's probably on his 20s. So, yeah, little old lady. Like, dude, I'm 62. I'm not a little old lady. I'm a kickboxer. Anyway, some guy on the bus is bothering this lady, and that's when this guy gets up, and he says, "I'm a martial artist." And so this guy takes out a knife and swings it at me. Here's a, in the story, the guy says, quote, I hit him. He stabbed me immediately. When he pulled out the knife, I immediately grabbed the knife. Because the first thing we were taught in martial arts, a knife in that guy's hand can't end up in your body, unquote. That's the first thing they were taught
1: in martial arts. Wait, who's talking?
0: The guy who stepped in to help the little old lady.
1: Okay.
0: He got stabbed for it.
1: All right.
0: He grabbed the knife, twisted out of the guy's hand, dropped the guy, didn't stab him.
1: Okay.
0: And then police came up and arrested this guy, too. He's like, I was trying to help. And they're like, yeah, but it looks like you started it. Like, yeah, I was telling this guy to shut up, and he stabbed me. So he got arrested, too, and police are talking to witnesses. I just love the idea that the first thing you're taught in martial arts is you can't let someone else's knife end up in your body.
1: Well, that seems to be pretty reasonable.
0: I've never been in martial arts. I have seen most of the Karate Kid movies and all of Cobra Kai. And I can tell you, you don't want to have someone else's knife end up in your body. I just saved you $100 in martial arts class on that one.
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0: We got to get out of here. We've got the KFAB comment line coming up here at 10 o'clock. This is Scott Voorhees. 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
10: With your Buzz Extra, I'm Sean Callahan with the Huskers here in Lincoln. As we get closer to kickoff at Michigan State, here are three things I'll be watching closely. Number one, Nebraska needs to establish the run game to set up the play action and then find some of those wow moments for quarterback Anthony Calandria. Number two, win the early rundowns on defense. Michigan State is going to try to slow the pace down. They want to get good yardage on first down. Nebraska's got to stand up to that. And then number three, don't lose this game on special teams. I think Michigan State comes in with a pretty formidable special teams group, and there's no doubt they're going to try to create a play there to win the game. And that's your Buzz Extra. I'm Sean Callahan with the Huskers in Lincoln.
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0: Lucy, have a great weekend. Thank you so much for hanging out and doing the comment line on Wednesday. I'll be sticking around for another hour. As producer Peyton becomes the host today of the comment line, I will be Peyton's producer. Next, here on News Radio 1110 KFAB. Bye, Lucy. Bye.
1: Bye.
0: Bye. 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
14: China's leader is back at the White House. I'm Dave Anthony, Fox News. Xi Jinping and President Trump are now having tea with their first ladies. Then they'll go to the National Archives in Washington, where the president will show Xi documents like the Bill of Rights and the Declaration of Independence after a lavish state dinner last night. Democrats are critical of the Trump-Xi meeting as more pageantry than substance, but Fox Business Network's Edward Lawrence reports from the White House.
15: An administration official is telling me that we're going to get more detailed announcements about the trade agreements on Monday in a detailed paper, and also I'm told that the Chinese wanted the U.S. to wait until the Chinese delegation was fully back in China to do make that announcement.
14: U.S. Ambassador to China David Perdue tells Fox the talks also led to a breakthrough on AI safety.
16: It's going to be very significant. This is an area we don't know what we don't know yet.
14: They've set up a hotline in case there are big concerns related to artificial intelligence.
16: We're both trying to reach strategic stability, but that doesn't mean status quo in trade or some of these other political areas. AI is one area that we're trying to find a way to cooperate.
14: Iran is offering a new plan to end the conflict. If the U.S. agrees to lift some sanctions and other financial conditions, then it would reopen the Strait of Hormuz shipping and restart nuclear talks in 7 days. There are still unanswered questions in Mississippi, where two Ole Miss students were found dead Monday, Aiden Hamilton and Robert Strang. Fox's Madison Scarpino reports from the campus in Oxford.
17: Now, at both scenes of Aiden and Robert's deaths, investigators found a packaged store-bought kratom, but authorities say they don't think the deaths are connected. They do not have confirmation that kratom or any other substance killed them. So the toxicology reports will be really crucial.
14: Kratom is a plant-based stimulant. Mac Haddow with the American Kratom Association says
18: parents should absolutely talk to their children about substances they are consuming, particularly products purchased from unregulated or questionable sources.
14: America's listening to Fox News.
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19: A Lincoln police captain and her partner have been arrested, charged with misdemeanor child abuse. They're accused of leaving their two-year-old child locked in a van in 78-degree weather while they were fishing. The Lancaster County Sheriff's Office says the toddler was in the van for about 28 minutes. The investigation goes on to say a passerby reported the child looked distressed. An Omaha firefighter has been arrested. Police say 55-year-old Brandon Wilson was booked on suspicion of four counts of visual depiction of sexually explicit conduct of a minor and illegally photographing a person without consent. The Farnham Street Bridge officially reopens to traffic by 3 this afternoon. That's 3 months ahead of schedule. The bridge includes room for future streetcar tracks and a pedestrian lane that includes enough room for a future bikeway. I'm Wendy Wild.
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0: We'll see actually a few hours this afternoon where we might not have any active rain falling. Maybe a little bit of mist, and then after a high of 64 this afternoon, 61 overnight is rain, and isolated thunderstorms return here to the metro with heavy rain possible through tomorrow morning. Mostly cloudy, a few showers popping up tomorrow, 72. Just a slight chance of a little patchy drizzle here and there on Sunday with a high of 73, currently 60 in Omaha, Lincoln, and Council Bluffs. I'm Scott Voorhees, producer of the KFAB comment line today. That means that the host is Peyton Heilock, and that's coming up next year. The KFAB comment line on News Radio 1110 KFAB. First, this is Scott Voorhees. 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
28: 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We'd love to hear from you today. Scott Voorhees sitting across from me this morning for his fifth hour of radio. Good morning, Scott.
0: Pleasure to be the producer of the comment line today. Thanks to all of our hosts for jumping in. I'm especially excited about this hour of radio, Peyton. Good to have you sitting there in the host chair.
28: Yes, thank you, Scott. It feels really good. I heard that you asked everybody across the Omaha metro area, and everybody was out today, so...
0: Too much rain.
28: Too much rain.
0: I offered people a lot of money to do this today. They said, I'm not going to go out if it's raining. So you're up. You get the gig because you're here.
28: I get the gig because I have to be here regardless. Yes, absolutely, Scott. Well... We want to hear from you today. We'd love to get some comments going. Things are so expensive right now, Scott, okay? And I don't want to talk about gas or diesel prices, right? What is something that you look and go, are you kidding me?
0: Yeah.
28: What restaurants, groceries, daycare, all of those things are so, so expensive. But what is one thing that you refuse to pay for?
0: I briefly told a little bit of the story a couple of hours ago here on Nebraska's Morning News, but there was one of these companies that advertises, we'll come out to your house and we'll do this for $99. And look, there are companies that do that. Immediately people are like, is it this company? Is that don't try and guess which company it is and don't assume. And also don't assume that if you hear a company saying, we'll come out and do this for $99, that it won't happen that way. But sometimes with some people, it doesn't happen that way. And when they come out and they say, we will do this service for $99, and then you have them come out, and then my wife calls me and says, yeah, he says that the process of doing this is going to be just a little bit more involved, and the price has gone from $99 to $1,600 for doing the exact same service. I'm yelling on the phone going, tell that guy to get out of my house. Get out of my house. And so the guy, by my plan, heard that. And my wife gets off the phone and he says, so the hubby says no go, huh? I mean, don't do the bait and switch on people. That's not cool. So I don't know. Maybe $1,600 was the right price. Turns out it wasn't. Someone else did it for $190. But... That's way too much. Don't advertise $99 and then charge me $1,600.
28: I think the $99 was the gas. You know, sometimes when you're in high school, pay me a few bucks for gas money. Mm-hmm. That might just be the gas money to get from point A to point B.
0: That got ridiculous. But, you know, when you started talking about, you know, gas, housing, mortgage rates ticked up a little bit more, daycare costs. I wonder, for people in your age range, you just newly married, not to get intrusive, maybe a family on the way, maybe you're just going to get a bunch of turtles and breed them. I don't know what you guys have planned. It's not my business. But for a lot of people who are thinking about that starting a family thing. Does it come into the conversations when you talk with your friends who are in that same lane where they're talking about with the high cost of daycare and everything else, let's try and find a way to be a bit more old school, traditional, if you will, in doing this, where you have a parent who stays home with the kid because working just to have the pay for daycare so someone else can raise your kid seems like a wash when you could be there with your kid. Do these conversations come into play for making some of these big decisions?
28: Most definitely. And I just want to start by saying one thing that's usually difficult, and you might have experienced this yourself, but when you are young and you are married and you have a lot of friends around you who are in similar stages of life, the comparison trap is very real. Okay, well, they got a house already, or they're having kids already, or they got a pet now. Or there's people that are younger. Mm-hmm. Well, how come they're already doing all this and that? And that's really big. But childcare is a big one. My dad told me that right away. He goes, congratulations, you're married. Mm-hmm. Just remember, when you have a kid, they're expensive. So yeah. So be smart about that. And I look at a house, unbelievably expensive, and then to have a huge down payment, all of that goes into it. Property taxes. Anybody got any comments on that? Property taxes? Maybe I'll save that for Jean on Monday. We'll leave that up to her. But groceries. Aldi. That's my go-to. I love me an Aldi. I avoid the world's largest Hy-Vee in Gretna. It's a little too busy for my liking, but...
0: It's so big, there's actually three more Hy-Vees inside of it. I love that place, but yeah, if there are... Like right now, if you're going to look for your groceries, you got a lot of options. I got a new Baker's going out on a West.
28: I do like a
0: Maple
28: Baker's
0: right now, and I'm like, well, there's a Hy-Vee down the street, and Aldi's is right there. But apparently, people want more places to choose where they get their groceries, even if it's like you always find a Home Depot across from a Lowe's. Are we going to find a Baker's across from a Hy-Vee, across from an Aldi, across from a Costco, across from a Sam's? Is it going to be one of those deals?
28: They're everywhere. And I love a grocery store. When I was younger, I don't know if you know who this is. Her name is Ree Drummond. She's the Pioneer Woman.
0: No.
28: She's on the Food Network, my favorite. She's got this wonderful ginger hair, deep red hair. And I went to a Baker's on 36th and 370. And I got a cookbook signed by her. And when I was 14 years old, this was like the most important thing in my life.
0: Now, is that because you wanted to watch the Food Network?
28: Yes.
0: Or you grew up and your mom was watching Food Network and you watch whatever your mom's watching and that's how you got into it?
28: I would walk my brothers home from school and turn on Food Network right away at 4 o'clock, Ree Drummond.
0: Really?
28: The Pioneer Woman, that was my go-to. And as a matter of fact, if you ever see me come in here with some Band-Aids on my fingers, it's because we got some wonderful new knives from the wedding registry. And I obliterate my fingers with these sharp knives.
0: You got to learn how to cut.
28: I know, but I
0: don't have them. You have the blade facing towards your fingers. You're going to lose fingers.
28: I don't know if I can consider it a meal well cooked if I don't have a little something to take with me as I go to bed, whether a cut or a little something.
0: No pain, no dinner.
28: Exactly. That's the way I feel about it. We want to hear from you today. 402-558-1110. Comment at KFAB is the email. You also have the iHeartRadio app. Send us a talk back up to 30 seconds, whatever you have to say. Help me out a little bit here. Peyton and Scott, are you working 9 to 5 on 925? Yes, and as a matter of fact, Scott is working all day today. Looking at all these other things. Where am I from? This comes from Nick Hoffman. Comment at KFAB.com. Tell us a little bit about yourself. Okay. Well, my social security number is...
0: 50... No.
28: Did you mute me? No, I'm from here. Omaha, Nebraska. Born and raised. Papillion. Thank you, Nick. I appreciate you with this email. I went to college in Kansas City for a few years, and I... played soccer down there in Kansas City. You've probably heard that a few different times here, just throughout different courses of the show. But I love Omaha so much, came back here, and I plan on living here forever. And what is something that you refuse to pay for? Everybody else pays for this, but not me. Is that cable? Is that a car wash membership? Car washes are on every single corner. And I don't know how car washes are still in business. It's kind of like the mattress firm where I think it might be a money laundering scheme because there's car washes on every single corner now. But I will say, my wife and I, we bought a new car on Labor Day weekend. Got a good deal on it. 2026s are heading out, so we bought a new car. And the nice thing is it came with a 3-month subscription for free car washes. I'll take it because I'm not going to purchase a car wash subscription. As a matter of fact, I actually prefer going to those self-pay, self-wash ones where you can spray it down and scrub the car. Some people will say that those brushes that they have are not good on the paint. It scratches it up. But I'm just going to say there's a little bit of a mental thing to as well, cleaning your car out. But is it subscriptions? Is it cable? We're done with cable. We're only going with subscriptions now. Maybe it is your Nebraska season football. Nebraska football season tickets. Yep. I'm not paying for that anymore. And if you have anything on that, you can absolutely give us a call, 402-558-1110. It looks like we're getting some calls in here, Scott.
0: Yeah, let's go to Keith here. Keith, you're on the KFAB comment line with your host today, usual producer, Peyton Hylock.
3: Yeah, Peyton, good to see you got moved up a little couple chairs there.
28: Thank you.
3: You're doing a good job. Hey, my holy cow moment every month. And I've heard Mayor Gene talk about it a couple times as a sewer tax, okay? I've got a bill here recently that I got where I use 780 gallons of water, and the actual price for this was $1.89, which is almost $2. You know, that's a pretty good deal. But then the sewer tax on it is $75, and then they charge sales tax on top of all that. So anyway, I just got a beef on the sewer tax. I know Mayor Gene says, you know, they had to do it. Well, why didn't they get some infrastructure money? Why didn't they get some COVID money? You know, there's been two infrastructure bills in the last 10 years that have been passed, and evidently Omaha got nothing out of the deal.
28: Yeah, I absolutely hear you there, Keith. And I remember when we were talking about this a few weeks ago, when it came to the Kellogg moving out, and that was a really big part of it too. I mean, Keith, you're not happy with the sewer tax. Clearly, Kellogg was not happy about that price either. Too expensive for them, so they went ahead and jumped ship here in the city of Omaha. That's a good one, though. Sewer tax, that's one of those. You gotta pay it, though. You gotta pay it.
0: Yeah, that would have been one. I mean, this was decades ago where the government said you've got to separate the wastewater from the sewer line. And if we would have done it at that time, it would have cost Omaha homeowners just a little bit of money. But someone said, I don't think that's the right thing. I don't want to be the person to pass that cost along. So we'll do it somewhere down the line. By the time we got to that line, it ended up being exponentially more expensive. We did get some federal funding, to Keith's point, but when it costs you an extra $50,

0: produce, the usually those aisles, the non-processed things, they're a little bit better.
1: Watermelon is stupid expensive.
0: Yeah, and if you want to get seedless, you really got to fork it out.
1: Justin also talking about the cost of groceries. You're on the KFAB comment line, Justin, with your host today, Peyton Hylock. Oh, Justin left us. All right, fine. We'll go to Jim then. Hey, Jim, how about you? You're next up on 1110 KFAB.
2: Hey, good morning, guys. How you doing?
0: Doing good. Thank you.
2: Listen, this sewer tax thing, my daughter was in school, and I listened to a broadcast on KFAB, and this was back in the 2008-09 time frame. And this tax on this sewer separation was only supposed to last 5 years. And look how long it's lasted. So that was supposed to be a temporary tax for the sewer separation. And at the time, we couldn't get any funding for it because of who was in the White House. So he didn't like our district. He never came. So that's why we got the tax. But it wasn't supposed to last more than 5 years. I also want to mention, too, that MUD is looking to go to some new technology to do remote monitoring of our gas meters. And they say it's more accurate, but it's going to cost us more money. So there's another fee that's going to go on our gas bill. And I told them, I said, I'm on a fixed income. I can't pay any more for my gas. I'm already paying all these fees right now, and I'm trying to conserve water and try to conserve gas. But you can't only conserve so much if these fees are there. So just to let you guys know, this some of this stuff was only supposed to be temporary. Of course, we know how that goes. But the other thing I want to mention, too, what I will not pay for is Starbucks coffee. So that's what I can do away with. So as information, you guys are doing a great job.
0: All right, Jim, thank you for the call. And that Starbucks coffee, that's a go-to one right there. People, you don't buy the expensive coffee, and I get that. And you bring up the sewer separation project, the sewer tax. It was supposed to be temporary. That's what a lot of people have to say about the restaurant tax as well that ended up getting, I guess, supposedly temporary, that is now in full effect. And that will spark some conversation that I don't think I'm ready to have today. But we can definitely bring that up a different time. And just to confirm, yeah, the sewer separation project is expected to conclude in 2037. So another 10 years or so to go.
1: I'll make an early call on that one, Peyton. It will not go away in 2037. They never go away. But hey, optimism abounds. Optimism abounds. All right. This is the KFAB comment line. Your producer is usually Peyton Hylock, but today Peyton is the host of the comment line. I'm producer Scott Voorhees. We've got Dave calling in here. Slightly different topic here. Dave, you're on News Radio 1110 KFAB with Peyton.
3: Hi, Peyton. Thanks for taking my call.
0: Hey, Dave, how are you?
3: Hello. Good. Hey, I voted for Pillen many times. I sent him a email a couple months ago because he was out stumping about how much $40 million, I believe, was the number that he was going to give to rural Nebraska for internet, right? So I emailed him, and he said, well, this is a grant. Well, a grant's still tax dollars at the end of the day, federal tax dollars. It's still our money. So I asked him, I said, why are we putting lines to these farms and stuff? I got nothing against farmers, but why are we running wires to farms to have internet when you can have Starlink?
0: Yep.
3: I mean, that's what the city of Omaha is doing that all over. Very few people are going wired anymore.
0: Yeah, I absolutely hear you there, Dave. And Starlink is a really interesting thing, too. Kind of newer, a little bit more cutting edge. And you brought up how Omaha uses it. And I have heard that. You're spending all of this money to lay cables for internet across rural Nebraska when Starlink is so much more affordable. And I don't know the details of Starlink and how it works, but I believe they have it a lot of places now, and they're trying to make that a little bit more streamlined across multiple places, buildings, cars, everything. And so thank you for the call, Dave. I really appreciate it. 402-558-1110, comment at KFAB.com. 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My name is Peyton Hylock, filling in for Gene Stothert on the KFAB comment line. Scott Voorhees across from me. 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
10: Fox News, I'm Tom Graham. President Trump and Chinese leader Xi Jinping wrapping up a three-day visit today. Last night, a state dinner was held with several AI leaders in attendance.
11: Now, China's ambassador to the U.S. says both China and the United States have strong AI capabilities. They may have competition, but may cooperate even more. The right thing to do is to draw on each other's strengths, not guard against each other.
10: Fox's Peter Doocy at the White House. Pope Leo speaking in Paris alongside French President Emmanuel Macron, calling for the pursuit of peace instead of war.
12: Peace is not a balance of forces. It is built every day through dialogue and justice.
10: Now, the Pope also warning that a paradise of machines could undermine humanity, raising apparent concerns about AI during a visit to France. America's...
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14: 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My name is Peyton Hylock, filling in for Gene Stothert here on the KFAB comment line. I like me some Michael Jackson. Nice little bumper right there. Chip Maxwell started off the week on a Monday. Then we had Kathleen Cowles, state senator for Omaha. Mike Evans, mayor of Gretna, was on Tuesday. We had Lucy Chapman on the comment line on Wednesday. And Gary Saddlemeyer yesterday. 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You'll also be able to hear this one later today. Just make sure you keep listening now. You can listen to those later in your free time. Scott Voorhees joins me controlling the board today. And 402-558-1110. Comment at kfab.com for any questions, comments, and concerns. Headed to the phone lines. Robert, you are now live on KFAB.
15: Hello, Peyton.
14: Hello.
15: Hello, Peyton. Hey, I want to say that you're doing a very good job. I can't imagine talking, you know, for hours. That's Scott Voorhees, so good job. You're even better than Alec Baldwin. I just want to say that if you're not watching every dime, you are really not going to make it, and you're going to keep it as in this world. It's not that hard in your world compared to our world. You know, if you said $5 coffee, no big deal. Well, every dime counts. If you're pilling in his commercial, say, well, my dad said treat every nickel like a manhole cover, and people actually do that, and that's how they make it. And, let's see, my favorite rhyme is, if your outflow exceeds your income, your overhead will be your downfall. So you got to live like no other to live, he says. And those guys who say, well, congressmen, they're becoming millionaires on their salary. If I had 10 years of congressional salary, I'd be a millionaire every time. There's just no way I wouldn't. So you can do it. You just have to watch the dimes. Oh, and keeping up with the Joneses, oh, my gosh. You got to stop. You're a man now. You're a husband. You got to stop caring what you look like and what people think about you. You got to just do what's best for you and your family. You got to stop worrying about what the Joneses are doing. And that's my comment today, sir.
14: Thank you, Robert. I appreciate the phone call. And you're right, Robert. Unfortunately, I missed the boat back in 2013 or so. I did not invest in Bitcoin. So I am just the average American anymore, married. And you're absolutely right. Budgeting, consolidating costs, watching the outflow versus the inflow, it's a big thing. And being alone, having a wife now, that's been a significant change in my life since graduating college. And then I'm right in the thick of it. Now, Dale on the phone lines, 402-558-1110. Welcome in, Dale.
16: Congratulations on your marriage. I hope that it's long and prosperous.
14: Thank you, sir.
16: I'd like to make a comment that it's disappointing that you can go to a place that serves baby back ribs and it's cheaper to eat there than it is at your local McDonald's. There's something skewed about that. I don't know what it is, but it's just wrong. As far as coffee, make it yourself. It tastes better. And then also just to remember that today is Dolly Parton Day, 9 to 5. And let Scott know that the first day of winter will be on the 21st of December.
14: 21st
16: so
14: of December.
16: Correct. Next time.
14: Okay, thank 21st you.
16: 21st of December.
14: Thank you, Dale. Okay. I appreciate the call today, sir. Thank you.
16: Have a great day.
17: I always know the day that the days start getting longer. As a golfer, I always appreciate that. Thank you for the call, Dale. And yeah, today is Dolly Parton Day, 925. Working 925. What a way to make a living, barely getting by. You've probably not seen this movie.
14: Not the movie.
17: You should. This is a timeless classic. Jane Fonda, Lily Tomlin, Dolly Parton, and Dabney Cooper. You'll love it.
14: Get some good cultural influence right there.
17: Yeah.
14: Dolly Parton Day, 925. I love it. Thank you for that call, Dale. And
17: it teaches you a valuable life lesson. If you don't like your boss, you chain him up in the garage. It's a good movie.
14: Do we have any chains here? Oh, no, you're okay. Not no, you're my boss, so that wasn't funny.
17: I was talking about my boss down the hall.
14: You can chain your boss up. That's fine. 402-558-1110. Jared is on the phone lines. Thank you for the call. What's on your mind?
18: How you doing, Peyton?
14: Good.
18: I also like what Governor Pillen had to say about the nickel and a manhole. And my nickel is the $1.99 storage for my Google email.
14: Oh. So do you pay that, or do you refuse to pay it?
18: I refuse to pay it. So I just keep up on my emails, even though it's hard. And I download my photos onto my computer. So, yeah, I refuse to pay that $1.99.
14: That is a really, really, really good one, Jared. And iCloud will do the same thing where you can pay $1.99 or something like that and you get a little bit more storage. But that's a no-go for you.
18: That's an absolute no-go.
14: I hear you. And that's a good one. And why do we have to pay for extra storage like that?
18: Oh, got to pay for those data centers, I guess, huh?
14: Well, we're gonna end up having those anyway. Jared, thank you for the call. That's probably the best one I've heard yet. $1.99 Google storage. That is real. I hear him there.
17: I got one for you. Now, I understand that I'm a million years old, but growing up with video games, if we wanted to put a different outfit on our character, we had to imagine it. If we wanted Super Mario to have a different costume or something on. Now, in any video game, you don't even get a basketball or a football game or even Fortnite just to play the game. You've got to equip your avatar, and you got to get the right shoes and jersey and hoodie and all the rest of the stuff, and you go shopping, and you pay actual money to make sure that your player gets all the right equipment. You can either play the game for hours and hours on end and earn those things, or you can pay money right up front to get your player certain boosts and so forth. My son, teenager, constantly asking, can I have $10 for what? So my player can get a boost and something? No. When did this become commonplace? What happened to just playing the game?
14: This is very real, and I know you have experiences with your kids as well. I don't play very many video games anymore, but during COVID was the time. I'm the oldest. I have two younger brothers. And I think my parents were tormented during that time about these microtransactions, is what they call them, in these games, where you have no benefit to the game, just the appearance. So there's no benefit but the appearance. But let me tell you, when you're in high school, that is a huge deal. So that's a good one, though. The microtransactions on the video games. I love it. Sam is on the phone lines here, 402-558-1110. Welcome in, Sam. What's on your mind?
19: I've got something I wouldn't spend my own money on, but my wife does. She hired a style consultant.
14: Uh-oh.
19: Yeah.
14: For herself, for the home?
19: For herself. She's a corporate officer at a big company here in Omaha, And I think she already has impeccable taste, and I just couldn't believe it. It's everything from makeup to what's trending this fall in clothes and everything. It's ridiculous. I have a feeling that's going to be a job, one of the first jobs that goes away because of AI, but
14: Sam,
19: it's her money.
14: Is your wife deserving of a style consultant?
19: Sure. Yeah.
14: What if you could get a little BOGO, buy one, get one 50% off sort of special if you also get a style consultant? Would you consider that?
19: No, I'm with one of your previous callers. I'm older, married, and I don't really. Was she going to pick me out like Kansas City Chiefs t-shirts or something?
14: You wouldn't wear any corduroy pants with your Nebraska jersey?
19: No.
14: No, okay. All right, Sam, thank you for the call. I appreciate that. I got an email here from Kimberly, comment at KFAB.com, some things that she will not pay for. I won't pay for manicures and pedicures, trendy clothes, streaming services, expensive coffee, delivery services like Uber Eats. I'll throw in DoorDash. Those add up quick. You get a $12 breakfast burrito from Abelardo's. You go to check out and all of a sudden it's $35. I don't know where all those things go. Drive a brand new car. We are boomers raised by Depression-era parents and have earned everything we have. We just happen to know how to be good with money. That's a really important part of this. Thank you for the email, Kimberly. Another email from Matt here. Paypay and I refuse to buy beef jerky. I love it, but it's like $18 for six little pieces. I hear you, Matt. I hear you. Beef jerky is expensive, and I don't buy it all the time. And this might be controversial, but I do enjoy beef jerky on a road trip. The issue with the beef jerky on the road trip, though, is you crack open that seal, and all of a sudden, the entire car smells like beef jerky. And you are getting the stink eye from everybody in the vehicle because you just opened up a bag of beef jerky. But it's great, besides the fact it gets stuck in my teeth. I hate that. Scooter sends an email about emergency lights. I've gotten this one a lot, Scooter, from you. Why are vehicles other than emergency vehicles equipped with blue emergency lights? Last I knew, red and blue lights were meant for emergency vehicles only. Police cars, sheriffs, ambulance, not power companies, Department of Roads, and personal vehicles. All it does is cause confusion. I hear what you're saying when it comes to the lights. You see those, especially along I-680, they're doing that road expansion there, and they have all those vehicles with the flashing lights in the back and the rear windows. And it can be a little overwhelming, especially for a new driver like your grandson. It's definitely a tough one, and I'm not sure. I'll bring that up with Jean Stothard. She might have a better answer for me there. This is the KFAB comment line here on News Radio 1110 KFAB. My name is Peyton Hylock, filling in for host Jean Stothard today. She will return on Monday. More to come from the KFAB comment line next.
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14: 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And Scott, it sounds like we got a few talkbacks here.
17: Yeah, we got a few. First one on your question about affordability and what you just won't pay for. We got this.
5: Hey, good morning, guys. Heard your conversation about the one thing that you will not pay for. For me, it's sides of ranch in restaurants. Nothing aggravates me more. I've actually started to bring my own little bottle because I refuse to pay 25 cents per cup for ranch for my tater tots.
14: For my tater tots. I
17: give me
14: love
17: your
14: it.
17: Tots.
14: For my tots. Napoleon, give me his tots.
17: Yeah, are you allowed to bring your own dressing into a restaurant?
14: I highly doubt it, but when I was a server, if somebody were to pull ranch, room temperature ranch out of their pocket and squeeze it on their plate, I would probably not say anything about that. And when I was thinking about things that people might not pay for, I wrote down ranch at restaurants.
17: Really?
14: Me personally, I'll pay $2 if I get 8 ranch cups. I need the ranch. I'll pay for it.
17: Then there's other places where you go there and you get a cheeseburger and they throw in like 97 packs of ketchup. Or you're like, I'll have a couple of tacos. All right, here's a kiddie pool full of hot sauce. Yeah. I don't need all of this. So sometimes I make a decision, fast food restaurants, on the various little packets of ranch dressing or ketchup. Do they cost extra or are they worthless? Make a decision. Have a caucus. Decide. All right, we also got this on the talk back, Mike.
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25: Peyton, you're doing a great job filling in for the mayor. But if you had your own show, what would be your intro music?
17: Ooh, the controversial intro music question.
14: That is good. I love Michael Jackson, and I think that would be a great way to open a show. Michael Jackson, get a little boogie in my seat, get ready to go, get fired up. I like the Michael Jackson answer. I don't know if I have a song off the top of my head.
17: Well, without Gene Stother here, you could go with She's Out of My Life.
14: She'll be back in my life. Oh, that's good. I got an email here from Grace. Hi, Grace. How are you? Good to hear from you. Thank you for sending an email. Comment at KFAB.com. Something I refuse to pay for. Shipping on online purchases and the extra cost for name brand items at the grocery store. I assume that you're talking about the get it in 5 to 7 business days for $5, or get it in 2 to 3 days for $15, or get it in 2 months free. I hear you on that one. I am not going to pay for it to get there faster unless I need it and it's urgent. But when it comes to name brand items at grocery stores, I have certain things that I will sacrifice. I'll go off brand. But there's some things that I'm going to get name brand. I'm going to get my Hidden Valley Ranch. I'm going to get the name brand cereal. Something I'll let slide is I don't know, the generic chicken broth. You know, I'll get store brand chicken broth. But there's some things I'll forego, but some things I want the name brand.
17: Having been in your position of a newlywed, not making a ton of money and having to make a decision as to how far the budget was going to go every month, I once made a decision and said, I'm going to go with, because I'm a total addict when it comes to ice cream. So I got just the generic ice cream. And I'll tell you what, it's not bad. Generic ice cream is still pretty good. I still sometimes get generic ice cream. But then I got the generic little bottle of chocolate syrup. It's a lot cheaper than the Hershey syrup.
14: It is.
17: It's garbage.
14: And it's not the same.
17: It's garbage.
14: It's not even close.
17: It's chocolate-flavored garbage. Go with the Hershey's.
14: Now, I'll get
17: Life's too short.
14: I'll get the generic ice cream if it's in one of those big gallon tubs, vanilla ice cream. I'll go there. Mm-hmm. But if I'm going to get some, Ben and Jerry's, you can't get an alternative to that. That is the best.
17: Yeah, but that is another decision you make. People are saying, like, just make your coffee at home. I mean, only a couple times a year will I go and get ice cream from someplace that sells it. I mean, most of my ice cream is consumed at home. The mm-hmm. cost per serving is so much cheaper if you just buy it at the store, take it home, scoop it up yourself, as opposed to having someone else scoop it up for you, mix it for you, and now here's your malt. It'll be $30. Pretty much, I'm only vacation dad on that one. We'll get ice cream on vacation. Outside of that, we have ice cream at home.
14: Have you heard of nuking your ice cream?
17: Nuking?
14: Yeah.
17: No.
14: My grandfather taught me this one. You get ice cream and it's hard. Your spoon's not really getting in the ice cream. You finally spoon out enough to get in it in the bowl. And then you throw it in the microwave for 7 seconds.
17: Yeah, that I was going to say, it can't be much more than 10 seconds.
14: Just 7 seconds.
17: Okay, yeah.
14: And it's just soft enough. It's not even really melty yet. It's just soft. And it's a game changer.
17: Then you can also nuke your chocolate syrup. At the end of the little bottle of chocolate syrup, you know there's still a little bit in there.
14: You can't get it out.
17: It's just all that. So nuke it again. 3-4 seconds. And that stuff just melts real quickly and just pours right out of it.
14: Much
17: there.
14: Longer, the bottle starts melting on you.
17: Yeah.
14: But good, you got to get the last squeeze out of it.
17: Vent it, pop open that lid.
14: Yes.
17: Otherwise, the thing's going to explode. Then you have chocolate everywhere.
14: I've gotten a few emails here about haircuts. People are refusing to pay too much money for a haircut. Scooter says, I found a guy that will do them for $15 and you get a back massage. Is that where Deshaun Watson went?
17: that wasn't his back.
14: Yeah. Anyway, I'll get my haircuts. That is something that I pay for.
17: Yeah, but you got a good head of hair.
14: I do.
17: I hear Chris Baker say that 3 times an hour on his show.
14: Chris Baker and his hair.
17: He's obsessed with people with a good head of hair.
14: We'll get a news story, and he goes, and he has a good head of hair.
17: Yeah.
14: Why would he ruin it like that?
17: He hates that. Chris doesn't have a lot of hair.
14: No. In case you haven't gotten that message yet, Chris does not have a lot of hair. Doug says, I'm a little late to the conversation, but something I will not pay for is parking. I avoid or refuse to attend events that include pay for parking.
17: Amen.
14: When I have no choice, it ruins my experience, but it eats me alive when I had to pay to park.
17: I will walk from home before I pay way too much for parking. I'll put a couple of bucks in a meter, but I'm not paying $25, $30 or more to pay in some lot.
14: And that's a huge distinction. If I drive downtown, I'll do what I can to find free parking. Usually, you know, in the evening times or weekends, you get a way out and they don't make you pay. But you go to a football game. All right, here's $50 for parking. I went to the World Cup this summer in Kansas City, and I was like, do I want to drive? Do I want to get an Uber? Uber is going to be really expensive, so maybe I'll look at the parking. $100 for your car to park, and you have to sit in hours of traffic. I said, Uber it is. Yeah. And the Ubers were outrageous too, but I knew on my own conscience I wasn't parking for $100.
17: I once bought a car for $300. $100 for parking.
14: Wow. And you bought a car for $300.
17: Yep.
14: I love it.
17: It was not a great car.
14: But it rolled. It drove.
17: It rolled.
14: 402-558-1110. 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Thank you so much for listening today. 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
17: Great show, Peyton. It was a pleasure.
14: We will see you guys on Monday for the return of Gene Stothert, 1110 KFAB.
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26: At the White House, I'm Lisa Brady, Fox News. The day after a state dinner for China's leader, President Xi says he and President Trump are adding substance to a vision of strategic stability from a Trump visit to China in May.
27: The president and I are like two people that's charting the course for the great ship of China-U.S. relations.
26: Through a translator, also inviting the president to visit China again, along with the first lady, their wives seated next to them for the tea before a visit to the National Archives.
28: America is very happy about this visit, and I'm sure China is very happy also. Great things for both countries. and it's been just very, very productive. And thank you very much.
26: More information expected in the coming days on trade agreements and a new AI hotline between the countries. But some in Congress are not happy about the warm welcome for Xi, given the many concerns about China, including intel reportedly given to Iran for deadly attacks on U.S. forces in the Middle East. A temporary win for the president at the U.S. Supreme Court. The justices just allowing a revamped federal voter database to be used by states to verify voter eligibility. However, it's up to states whether to use that Homeland Security program. And a broader legal fight on the merits will continue. The Supreme Court is lifting restrictions for now, with three liberal-leaning justices dissenting. A stormy weekend in store for millions of Americans along the East Coast from a nor'easter.
0: The storm is impacting at least a dozen states, with coastal flooding already hitting Virginia and rough surf damaging Highway 12 in North Carolina's Outer Banks. Here in Ocean City, New Jersey, days of pounding surf have eaten away at the beach, even before the strongest winds arrive.
26: Fox Weather's Katie Byrne. Hawaii's Big Island facing a possible flood catastrophe as Hurricane Nolo passes to the south, while another Pacific hurricane, Polo, continues to threaten Mexico. 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
15: A Lincoln police captain and her partner have been arrested, charged with misdemeanor child abuse. They're accused of leaving their two-year-old child locked in a van in 78-degree weather while they were fishing. The Lancaster County Sheriff's Office says the toddler was in the van for about 28 minutes. The investigation goes on to say a passerby reported the child looked distressed. An Omaha firefighter has been arrested. Police say 55-year-old Brandon Wilson was booked on suspicion of four counts of visual depiction of sexually explicit conduct of a minor and illegally photographing a person without consent. The Farnham Street Bridge officially reopens to traffic by 3 this afternoon. That's 3 months ahead of schedule. The bridge includes room for future streetcar tracks and a pedestrian lane that includes enough room for a future bikeway. I'm Wendy Wild.
13: 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From the GuardingYourNestEgg.com Weather Center, here's your forecast.
16: Spotty showers are still possible this afternoon, but we'll see overcast skies and temperatures only reaching the lower to mid-60s. And then the evening will start out with spotty showers, and then overnight we'll see more and more rain and storms develop. It could impact some Friday night games, and then tomorrow we'll see more chances of rain. From the First Alert 6 Weather Center, I'm meteorologist Bo Fogel.
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0: Welcome back in, Clay and Buck, rolling through the Friday edition of the program. I teased this a little bit earlier. I saw my good buddy Sean Hannity talking about Hassan Piker, saying that he was a modern-day Rush Limbaugh. And I really thought I was being pranked when I saw this start to circulate. And I had the team. I said, did he really say that? I said, to this communist who said America deserved 9/11, this communist who said America is worse than Al-Qaeda, did he really compare himself to Rush Limbaugh, the greatest proponent of capitalism and American excellence, probably in the history of radio, certainly even in the history of radio? Did he really say that? And is it actually getting a lot of attention? And so the team went back and they did research. And they found that not only has Hassan Piker said it, he's continued to say it. And I said, well, I want this audience to hear the audio of him actually saying it. Producer Greg, I believe we have it. Can we play it?
18: The way I've always described what I do is that I'm basically like Rush Limbaugh, but for Zoomers. So it's almost like AM radio in the spirit of like conservative commentary. But obviously, I think I have a higher standard for the veracity of the information that I'm looking at.
0: Excuse me? Can we play that again? Because I just want to make sure that I heard what I think I just heard. This is Hassan Piker. Not only is he the modern day Rush Limbaugh, he's actually a much better version of Rush, according to Hassan Piker. I'd like to hear that again.
18: The way I've always described what I do is that I'm basically like Rush Limbaugh, but for Zoomers. So it's almost like AM radio in the spirit of like conservative commentary. But obviously, I think I have a higher standard for the veracity of the information that I'm looking at.
0: He has a higher standard of fact than Rush Limbaugh. Am I correct? Or did this man not just say to Axios this month that America was worse than Al-Qaeda? Did he not do his show with the Twin Towers in flames soon to collapse behind him? Did he not say that America deserved 9/11? I believe he also said that one of the great heroes of his history is Mao Zedong. And he says that he has a higher commitment to the truth than Rush Limbaugh did. I can't believe this is even real. Now, here's where it gets scary. He is talking to a lot of Zoomers. We talked with Isabel Brown at the top of the last hour. I gave what I think is really good advice to a 25-year-old who left us a message and said, what advice would you give me, Clay, as a 25-year-old? Getting into the media ecosystem, as many of you know, because you started listening to Rush when you were young kids, your Rush babies, your dad or your mom had on the radio show and you would ride around, and probably back in the day there was something else you would rather be listening to. And nowadays it's not uncommon that I meet young guys and young girls when I'm out, like I'm going to be at the Texas-Tennessee game. People now come up to me quite a bit and they say, hey, I started listening to you because grandma had you on in the car. Hey, I started listening to you because you're on in 550 AM stations, you and Buck, and we started listening to you years ago, and you've been on for 5 years, and we family used to listen to Rush. Winning matters, because a lot of times when people are listening to Hassan Piker, no one is disagreeing with what Hassan Piker says. This is why they killed Charlie Kirk. This is important. If you happen to be in the ecosystem that is listening to us right now, hallelujah, thank you. But I was actually talking with noted political savant Kid Rock this week. I went to dinner at Kid Rock's house. We had an awesome time hanging out. We're helping to raise money for John James, who I hope will be the next governor of great state of Michigan. And Kid Rock said, I'm talking to Trump a lot as the midterms get closer about how we need to have him in front of people that might not otherwise hear his arguments, because they're hearing arguments against him, but they don't hear arguments for him. This is so incredibly important. And again, this is why they killed Charlie Kirk. What Charlie Kirk did was he allowed left wingers to tell him why he was wrong, and then he systematically disemboweled, effectively, the argument that they made with logic and fact and reason. And they could not out-talk Charlie Kirk because he happened to have the benefit of being on the right side of issues. You know, it's funny. When you're a lawyer, you're trained to argue every side of every issue. And sometimes you'll talk with lawyers and we have to show up and we have to present even when our side is not the best side. Sometimes you'll talk with lawyers and you'll say, not up for the record, not in a courtroom, not in a filing, but you'll say, hey, which side of this argument would you really prefer? You'll hear lawyers make that argument, the private conversation. They'll be like, your argument's way better than mine. Doesn't mean that you're not obligated to make it. This is why I don't judge criminal defense attorneys. They're charged with the obligation of defending criminals to the best of their ability. It is their honor-bound oath and duty. Doesn't mean that they agree with the criminals necessarily. And you talk to a criminal defense attorney and they will tell you, do you know what the scariest case to get is, Clay? The case where I think my client might be innocent. Do you know why? Because if you know your guy's guilty, you're just trying to get him the best outcome that you can, but you're not laying awake at night worried what will happen in this case necessarily. If you think your guy or your gal is innocent, that's when you lay awake at night as a lawyer staring at the ceiling, because you know if they get convicted, they may go to prison for the rest of their life. They may get the death penalty. And they may not have done it. That's pressure. So you'll hear people talk about, hey, best sides of arguments, worst sides of arguments. Lawyers have these conversations. The benefit that I have now is I get to pick the best side of an argument. I don't have to worry about being an advocate for someone who pays me the most money. I just get to go out there and say, I'm on this side, because it's the right side. But that conflict of ideas matters. that opportunity for people to make the case and for us to refute it. That's why I said earlier in this program, open challenge to Colin Kaepernick. I'll pay $2 million to charity if he'll sit and talk with me for an hour. It's worth $2 million to me to go to charity for everyone to see my argument against his argument and see which side has the actual better argument. Not one side getting to make an argument without the other side being able to hear it. Both sides, boom, head to head. Let's have it out. Let's see who has the better argument, which side the marketplace of ideas supports. To me, that is a no-brainer, what should be happening. And I think it is so significant and insulting, candidly, that Hassan Piker would in any way try to adopt the mantle of Rush Limbaugh and argue that he is doing anything that Rush has managed to accomplish. And this is the perfect read to be going into, candidly, here, because it's Tunnel to Towers. And I want to tell you all about the incredible work Tunnel to Towers has done in this 25th anniversary year. Hassan Piker said America deserved 9/11. He said Al-Qaeda, well, America's actually worse than Al-Qaeda. And he tried to call himself the modern-day Rush. It's ridiculous. Sunday, 5K run walk through the Brooklyn Battery Tunnel, the signature event of the year for Tunnel to Towers. You know why they do it? Because Frank Siller's brother, Stephen, ran all the way through the Brooklyn Battery Tunnel with all of his gear on to go try to save lives of the innocent people who were trapped in those towers. This is the 25th year of looking after first responders in honor of our fallen heroes. Like United States Army Sergeant Mario Nelson. Sergeant Nelson served in the National Guard, volunteered at Ground Zero after 9/11, later enlisted full-time in the Army, deployed to Iraq. He made the ultimate sacrifice when he was killed by a rocket-propelled grenade. In this 25th anniversary year of 9/11, we continue to honor the cost of service and the enduring legacy of those who gave everything for our freedom. Mario left behind his wife, Mecca, their daughter, Mia. The Tunnel to Towers Foundation recognized his sacrifice by providing Mecca and Mia with a mortgage-free home. 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
0: Welcome back in, Clay and Buck. We are rolling through the Friday edition of the program. I want to tell you, I was supposed to hit this earlier, my guys at Hard Rock. If you go to hardrock.bet/Clay, you get $100 when you bet $5. I love sports. I love sports gambling. Risk only what you can afford to lose. But I like Tennessee +4.5, and I like the under in the big game between Texas and Tennessee tomorrow. I am scheduled to go interview Tennessee head coach Josh Heupel, and we'll be on Big Noon tomorrow if you are a college football fan. And you want to see what the scene is looking like in Knoxville with President Trump there, flip it on Fox Sports, and you'll see me there waving at you, saying, hey, I'm here, having a good time. I am looking forward to it. We have got a bunch of different talkbacks. I want to make sure that I catch up. I got so many text messages coming in, and I'm going to get to your calls too. So let's go fast. HardRock.bet/Clay. You can play in Florida. You can play in my home state of Tennessee. You can play many different places, $100 when you bet $5. Let's see, Rick, in Tallahassee, Florida, cut C.
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0: John in Georgia says, cut E, fire away.
5: Listen, your Tennessee Vols are going to get smoked by my Longhorns tomorrow. And it is the original University of Texas, is UT, UT Austin. Your university started out as something like Blount College, and then it became a directional school, East, North, Central, Western Tennessee State, where the University of Texas at Austin has always been the university. We are UT.
0: I don't know about that. Texas University, not UT. UT was the University of Tennessee, founded in 1794. Ty in San Antonio, cut F.
6: Well, I'm just going to say, man, you stay in your bag. If it's not offering the WNBA 10 mil to take on a high school boys team, it's offering Colin Kaepernick 2 mil to sit down and do an interview. Then you're talking about pools and pianos at your house, texting Laura Trump to get her on the stump. Hey, do your thing, man. Great job.
0: There's a lot of variety on any day today. Look, one of the advantages I feel that I have is I'm fortunate to have financial resources now. I did not have much money for most of my life. Put your money where your mouth is. It's a good lesson in life. Put your money behind what you actually say. You may not agree with me, but I will actually put my money down. WNBA champs against the high school boys team, $10 million. Be the most watched game featuring a WNBA team of all time. They won't respond. But yet they said men are welcome. Owners, players, executives, commissioner. They all said men are welcome in women's sports. Okay, I'm going to have an all-trans team, the Nashville Balls. It's going to be the greatest, most inclusive team in history. Why won't they respond? It's interesting. All I'm doing is following their arguments to the logical conclusion. Bob in Huntington Beach, man, Huntington Beach, beautiful place, California. G,
7: you guys have to just keep exposing that Hussein Pecker. When you try to compare yourself, or he tries to compare himself to Rush, I draw the line. He just keep exposing him. As soon as the election's over, just ignore him after that.
0: Okay, let's get a couple of your calls. But first, a VIP email from John. Got out of my hot tub to write this, he says. That's kind of early to be in the... Am I wrong? Is it early to be in the hot tub? I know you're not supposed to drink. They're trying to get people to get into Knoxville early. They're doing half-price beer in Neyland Stadium starting at 9:30 so they can try to get everybody in before Trump gets there. This is real true, half-price beer. Can you be in the hot tub before noon? Not, you know, I know it's 5 o'clock somewhere. Doesn't it feel kind of weird to be in the hot tub before noon? Am I crazy on this? But anyway, John says, got out of my hot tub to write this. Your best commentary ever on working hard in your 20s. I was an assistant manager for a hotel. I worked 6 days a week, 12 hours a day. The soles of my feet were white from walking around the hotels. I began the largest wedding venue and service company in the world. Now we are approaching 100 units. Why? Because I did something I loved early on and worked my ass off. And now he's in the hot tub at noon. But seriously, if you didn't hear, just happened to get a 25-year-old. Good job by producer Greg cutting it, saying, what advice would you give at 25 years old? It's the advice that I give my boys all the time. We'll put it up on YouTube if you enjoyed that. Steve in Franklin, Tennessee. God's country. I love Franklin. What you got for me?
8: The thing we love about college football is traditions. And you've probably heard where Tennessee and Alabama are going to wear crimson and orange every year from now on.
0: I did see that.
8: That goes back. Did you hear that?
0: Yeah.
8: That goes back to the last time Tennessee and Texas played in the Cotton Bowl in 1969. They had to flip a coin to see who got to wear the orange. And after that, that's when they started having all this rigmarole about the home team gets white and whatnot.
0: Thank you for the call. That's a little bit of a history lesson I didn't know. I am telling you, the eyes of Texas will be filled with tears on Saturday around 3:30 p.m. Eastern as the real UT runs up and down the field of Neyland Stadium and vanquishes the fake UT. I will be there in Knoxville. President Trump will be there in Knoxville. I'll be live on Fox Sports with you guys. We've also been doing a bunch of fun things tonight. We'll have a Sport and State show, my new media company, live from a bar in Knoxville. If you're wondering what the scene will be like, I'll share that link out on social media. I'm about to hop on Fox News with Martha McCollum, and then I am headed to Knoxville for the big game, the Battle of UTs. I'll be back with you Monday. Buck will be back on Tuesday. Thanks for hanging for another week.
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17: 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I'm Lisa Brady, Fox News.
26: Already we're seeing major impacts from this developing nor'easter off the Virginia Capes.
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26: In North Carolina, on the Outer Banks, Highway 12 is closed due to washover near Pea Island. On the Jersey Shore and along the beaches of Maryland and Delaware, a lot of beach erosion. Some spots have already lost 3 to 4 feet of beach.
17: He's on New York's Long Island. The storm threatening coastal flooding, strong winds, power outages, and possible flight disruptions through the weekend up into New England. While Hawaii and Mexico deal with Pacific hurricanes, NOLO is expected to pass near Hawaii's Big Island with tropical storm conditions beginning later today.
27: I think the Big Island is the one to really highlight here as we move through the weekend. Some of these rainfall totals could hit 30 to 40 inches. So flooding, mudslides would be a major concern as we're watching these storms track across those islands.
17: Fox meteorologist Adam Klotz, Hurricane Polo is back to a Category 5 storm, churning off Mexico's western coast. Expected to bring stormy conditions to the Baja California Peninsula beginning late Sunday. A new report just released on Charlie Kirk's assassination, an independent review of security procedures, finds that Turning Point USA insisted he speak outdoors despite security concerns and that the venue, Utah Valley University, did not properly assess potential dangers. Kirk's family has filed notice of a possible wrongful death lawsuit. The accused assassin is due back in court next month. The Trump administration can move forward on a federal voter database aimed at cracking down on non-citizen voters.
28: A Supreme Court order lists restrictions on the Department of Homeland Security's SAVE program. The court's 3 liberal justices dissented. A lower court had put the program on hold, finding it could violate privacy rights and wrongly remove voters from voting rolls.
17: Fox's Jared Halpern. It's up to states to decide whether they want to use the tool. 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
29: One person was taken to the hospital this morning after a crash involving a car and a school bus on Dodge Street in Omaha. It happened just before 7:30 on westbound Dodge near 84th Street, where the car and bus collided near the median. An Omaha man will spend up to 3 years in prison for sexual assault involving a child. 27-year-old Brandon Taylor was originally charged with first-degree sexual assault and felony child abuse, then pled no contest to a lesser charge. A man is accused of stealing University of Nebraska football helmets. 22-year-old Brett Powers allegedly stole football helmets and clothes from the Memorial Stadium locker rooms in August and September. He previously worked for Nebraska Athletics and still had a card to get access to the building. I'm Chris Turner.
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2: Spotty showers are still possible this afternoon, but we'll see overcast skies and temperatures only reaching the lower to mid-60s. And then the evening will start out with spotty showers, and then overnight we'll see more and more rain and storms develop. It could impact some Friday night games, and then tomorrow we'll see more chances of rain. From the First Alert 6 Weather Center, I'm meteorologist Bo Fogle.
16: 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The Chris Baker Show on a Friday coming up. A lot to look forward to today. There's a reverse trivia in the 5 o'clock hour for your chance to win a gift certificate to Lanahan Nurseries if you can stump the panel. We're going to have a Husker Buzz report from Sean Callahan from East Lansing. He's going to be at the game this weekend. He'll be reporting live from East Lansing. And many, many other things to talk about today. 63 degrees Omaha, Council Bluffs, and Lincoln.
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19: 2,600 missing children reports were filed in Omaha in 2025. 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
0: 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Chris Baker on News Radio 1110 KFAB.
4: All right, good afternoon. It's Chris Baker on News Radio 1110 KFAB, and happy to be here with you. What a lovely, lovely thing we have, you and I together. Yes, sir. So I want to ask you this question. I don't know if there's a right or wrong answer here, but everything is really expensive, right? And what I'm trying to decide is part of this intentional. What? Yeah. Is part of this intentional? Can I describe how it could be intentional? No, but it just seems like everything is so expensive right now, and I can't figure out how it got that way. So I did a little research. You know me, I'm digging around, and apparently, ever since the COVID insanity, prices went way up, and they've just stayed there, right? COVID's gone. We don't have those factors, the shipping factors, the, you know, people not being able to go to work and things like that, which drove up prices. But I would have thought that a lot of prices would have come down. I know I hear about tariffs, and I hear, well, what about the energy? Energy, it all revolves around energy. Well, okay. I can't figure out why gas is so expensive now, because I thought we were producing more oil in the United States than ever before, right? And the only thing I could come up with that would cause fuel prices to stay so high is the fact that we haven't built any refineries in this country since the 70s. That could be part of it. But I don't know, in the back of my mind, I keep thinking that, nope, there's something else going on here. So first, I would like to ask your opinion, your thought, right? Is this really an intentional, are high prices intentional in order to get you to hate the current regime so that you will vote for another regime who, by the way, won't do anything to lower any fuel prices? I'm not trying to be negative here, but I guess I'm really just wondering, am I alone? So do you think these high prices are part of, I don't know, whoever they are, right? Because we always like to bring up the theys. Who's the they? Who is they? I don't know if I can really tell you who they is, but I'm just telling you, something's not right, and I don't know what it is. Now, I will tell you this. Omaha, Nebraska, the overall cost of living in Omaha, Nebraska is below the national average. Did you know that? I didn't know that either till I started looking it up. But, I mean, we're not drastically lower than the national average, but we are lower than the national average. Housing is lower. And another thing that I was reading about last night was that once prices go up, they very rarely go down. So I'm starting to wonder, okay, well, if prices go up and they allegedly never really go down, then is all this high price nonsense intentional? I don't know what the right answer is, but what I really want to know is, am I the only guy who is curious about that? Because I am very curious about that, because it just doesn't make any sense. Partially. Some of the prices I totally understand. Beef prices, I totally understand. I don't know. I don't trust what our energy prices are. And I wonder, I don't know. It just doesn't add up. You ever get that feeling that something's not right? You see what I mean? Like, just you have a gut instinct, right? My gut instinct is telling me that somehow, well, we're getting hosed. I don't know if that's a legitimate economic phrase. I don't know if they use that in, economics. Well, what's the factor? We're hosed. I don't know if that, but I think they should use that, though. That's what I believe. Anyway, 402-558-1110. It is Friday on the Chris Baker Radio Program, and we got reverse trivia coming up, and just a whole bunch of stuff. Got a bunch of dumb audio for you today. That'll be very exciting. And let's just go to some phone calls real quick. Todd, you're on News Radio 1110 KFAB.
3: Yeah, hello.
4: Yes, sir.
3: Is this Chris?
4: It is.
3: Outstanding. Hey, I just thought I'd let you know. You were just talking about the energy prices.
4: Mm-hmm.
3: And here's just a little insight for you. Company is called Lloyd's of London. You've heard of them. They're an insurance company. And they insure the big freighters
4: that
3: ship all the goodies.
4: Mm-hmm.
3: Their premiums have gone sky high. And, of course, we all know where those prices are picked up.
4: So you think it's the insurance cost?
3: Yeah, I think it's Lloyd's of London.
4: Well, I don't know. I don't know who Lloyd is, but I'd like to have a word with that Lloyd guy. Who the hell is he? So,
3: no.
4: Okay. So
3: it's an insurance company out of Great Britain.
4: Yeah, I know that. Okay. All right. Thanks for the call there, sir. I appreciate that. So, yes, Lloyd's of London, which, wait a minute, didn't? Whatever. I don't know. Something's not right. That's all. That's all I know. Something's not right. My gut tells me something's not right. And when my gut talks, I don't have anything to follow that with. First of all, me listening to my gut. I had a conversation with my gut last night, and my gut was really excited because my gut bet on the Falcons. And the Green Bay got smoked big time. All right, we'll get more of your phone calls. It's the Chris Baker Program. 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
4: 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Hello there. 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That's News Radio 1110 KFAB. And we're just talking about prices, all right? Because it doesn't make any sense. Now, I do think I found somewhere where prices have gone down. Ready? This is even better. So, periodically at the Baker House, as we're being bums, we'll go to Culver's and get some whatever. Not ice cream. What is it? Not yogurt.
16: Ooh, I love the Culver's.
4: Oh, Culver's.
16: Is it custard there?
4: Yeah, custard. It's all the same thing to me, but I know there are differences. Anyway, so for a while, I would go and I would get some nice, tasty treats. And every time I would pay, I would think, wow, that, ooh, man, I have to cut down on the treats, fatty. But now when I go for the treats, they seem to be less expensive. Yeah.
16: Hmm.
4: So, because, you know, it just seems like all of a sudden the custard price has gone down. I don't know if that's true, and maybe we ought to have, you know, Peyton, we ought to book Big Custard, and we'll get Big Custard on the line.
16: Big Custard.
4: Yeah, Big Custard. You know, Big Custard, it's they dominate all the custards. Anyway, things are really expensive, and it's just not adding up to me. All right? 402-558-1110. Let's see. Is it Sev? Steve? Sev. All right. Hi, Sev. Welcome to News Radio 1110 KFAB.
17: How are you?
4: Very good, sir. Thanks for calling.
17: Good, good. I got to agree with you. I think there's a little bit going on outside the gas of our price of gas. There's no reason why we should have to follow OPEC. They didn't follow OPEC and Iran selling cheap gas to China. I don't understand why we got to drive up prices, but I agree with you 100% that there are some hidden costs in there that are not showing. And the other thing that I think is a hoax is you do not create that much acid rain from a combustion engine. You just don't make that much sulfuric acid to cause that.
4: All right. I appreciate the call. Thank you, sir. I haven't heard anything about acid rain in 10, 15 years. Acid rain. Yeah, that was one of the things we were supposed to be afraid of. Acid rain. Remember, there's a plan. Media will tell you who to be mad at and what to be afraid of. It's all very important. 402-558-1110. Joe, welcome to the Chris Baker Show on News Radio 1110 KFAB.
18: Hey, Chris.
4: Hi.
18: Hey, I've been listening to all this, and yeah, I hate paying
15: what I'm paying for gas now. But in 2012, and through most of President Obama's 8 years in office, gas was ran about $3.50 a gallon. 2012, it averaged around $3.75, and the median family income in 2012 was about $50,000. So right now, what are we paying? Average about $4.50. Is that about right?
4: Something like
15: that. And median family income, I just heard the

0: drill here in the United States. I started wondering about that too. I mean, we're getting as much or more than any other time, but our prices are still up. So I Googled it, and from what I read, the oil that we produce here, and I probably get the terms wrong, is a light crude oil, and our refineries can't use that. They can't refine that. So we have to actually ship that out and bring in other crude, the heavier crude oil.
1: Well, then what are our refineries refining?
0: Other people's, you know, like Venezuela and overseas in the Middle East and stuff. That's what we're refining.
1: Wow. Well, that's...
0: And from what I understand, there isn't an oil company in the United States that will even think about making a refinery because, you know, the conservatives may only have two more years, and who knows what's going to happen. They could spend billions of dollars on a refinery and then lose money because someone puts a hold on it or
1: right.
0: You know what they do.
1: Thank you, and I appreciate the call. I've looked at this. Why haven't they built refineries since the 70s? They have built some smaller refineries. And then existing refineries have grown, extended their capacity. But when it comes to building a new refinery, I would love to see a giant new refinery built. It would cost millions and millions of dollars to build it. And that's just building it. That doesn't count the number of lawsuits that they would have to fight in order to build a new refinery. And that's pretty much why they haven't built new refineries in the United States as far as large capacity refineries, is because of all the lawsuits that come in from environmentalists. And, you know, it's crazy is what it is. But all I know is stuff's expensive and it's annoying. And I just think something else is making this happen. I don't know. Maybe I'm paranoid. It's a Chris Baker radio show. All right. Moon Bat email coming next here on News Radio 1110 KFAB.
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5: Fox News. I'm Carmen Roberts. The Supreme Court allows the Trump administration to use expanded federal data to verify voters' citizenship for now.
6: A lower court had put the program on hold, finding it could violate privacy rights and wrongly remove voters from voting rolls. And it's unclear if the Supreme Court decision will impact the upcoming midterms, since existing law prevents most states from purging voter rolls within 90 days of an election.
5: Fox's Jared Halperin. Chinese President Xi wraps up a state visit in Washington with an invitation. Speaking through a translator at the White House, he said,
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8: 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We will. And we'll be speaking a lot.
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10: Spotty showers are still possible this afternoon, but we'll see overcast skies and temperatures only reaching the lower to mid-60s. And then the evening will start out with spotty showers, and then overnight we'll see more and more rain and storms develop. It could impact some Friday night games, and then tomorrow we'll see more chances of rain. From the First Alert 6 Weather Center, I'm meteorologist Bo Fogel.
11: All right, Bo, 63 degrees, Omaha, Council Bluffs, and Lincoln.
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1: 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And as promised,
2: this is the dawn.
1: Oh, yeah, it's a bit of a bad email, baby. You know, I ask a question, and like a pack of hyenas, they just pounce on me. But this is Moonbat Email.

0: Time for some Moonbat email. Moonbat email is just correspondence from very, very calm, diverse, and tolerant individuals who are just trying to make your life better, okay? Moonbat email is brought to you by Moonbats. All right, here we go. Email number one. Dear Chris, I am laughing myself. What? Oh, okay. I am laughing myself to a coma. Listening to you talk about high prices and you're too stupid to realize it's your orange God that did it. If Trump was not the president, our prices would have been cut in half a long time ago. Face it, Trump is a horrible businessman, and the biggest problem right now is that he can't figure out how the United States can claim bankruptcy. That's so awesome. All right, here we go. Email number two. Dear Chris, yesterday you were talking about the high prices of Husker season tickets. Today, you're talking about high prices in general. Well, I believe your chickens have come home to roost. Conservatives don't care about anyone but the wealthy. Come join us. No. All right. Email, Moonbat email number three. Dear Chris, is that you I hear crying about high prices? Well, if you want to know who to blame, look in the mirror. You've been a conservative radio host for years, cheering for conservative principles and policies. Yet you complain when prices go up. You may be conservative, but you're certainly not rich. When you're rich, you will actually be a real conservative. Until then, you'll just be another robot for the machine. Ooh, wow. Oh, my. I'm a robot for the machine. I don't think I've ever been a robot for the machine before. That's pretty good. That was a great email. I got to be honest. I got to hand it to you. That was nice. All right. There was some Moonbat email for you. So, if you just tuned in, we're in a discussion about everything is so stinking expensive right now. And I wonder if it's on purpose. For example, shutting down those beef processing plants. I got a problem with that. Still never made sense. Still, there are cattlemen who have cattle. They could go to that plant, but they shut the plant down, right? So I just wonder, why is everything so expensive? And then as I did my own research, it turns out, coincidentally, and I probably should have been paying attention to this, once prices go high, they never go down again. But I can remember having that conversation with my beautiful wife when I said to her, has anybody ever, like, gone down in prices since the crazy, insane COVID prices? And so far, the only places I've found who have lower prices, or should I say their prices have never gone insane, Buck's Bar and Grill, and right now I think custard at Culver's is cheaper. So that's all I could come up with. But then Peyton and I were just having a conversation about as we manage our budgets, there are certain things that people are going to buy no matter what. And those two things, cigarettes and liquor. Well, you know what? I just thought of something. My wife does enjoy the Blue Moon beer. And Blue Moon beer is less than it was during the COVID.
1: That's good.
0: Well,
1: price came down a little bit.
0: Yeah, and I think that has a lot to do with saving my marriage. Because if I can just keep my wife pickled and keep her out of Eye Masters, I'm gold.
1: It's a win-win there. And I just wonder, though, the question we were talking about was, at what point would you stop buying the beer and smokes, the alcohol and the smokes. Is that just one thing that, you know what, I'll pay for it anyway.
0: It's a lifestyle.
1: I'll pay for it anyway.
0: Some people like to smoke. Some people like to drink beer, and they're going to drink the beer. Why do you think Natty Light is so popular? Because I don't drink, but I know people say, oh, yeah, you go get some Natty Light for like a buck a case or something. I don't know if that's true, but I know that
1: you're not far off.
0: Oh, yeah. Really? Oh, yeah. Okay. And now they got all those special extra super Natty Daddy or whatever they were calling it. We were making fun of the other day. But anyway, so that's where I thought we would get into this today, just for the heck of it. You know, prices are going up pretty much everywhere.
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0: Uh-oh, here we go. Chris Baker Program, News Radio 1110 KFAB. Our emails floating gently into the Zonkers Custom Woods email box with the beautiful velvet lining. Oh, it's so gorgeous. Dear Chris, I smoke and I drink beer and I drink hard alcohol too. Those will be the last two things that I eliminate from my budget. How do you think I get through the rest of this crap? Here's another one. Chris, when you're talking about the high cost of things, you didn't bring up weed. Well, it's because I haven't bought any weed, so I don't know what the price is. That's funny. All right, it's the Chris Baker Radio Program. We've just been chatting about high cost, and well, here's one. Peyton, have you eliminated anything from your normal spending?
1: No.
0: No?
1: I don't think so.
0: Nope.
1: I mean, if it was significant enough that I eliminated it, it would come to mind.
0: It would be big.
1: Yeah.
0: Yeah, it'd be big. Right now, you're just powering through. Yeah, good. I like that.
1: Yeah.
0: All right. The only thing I can think of is, well, I have filled up my car today. It cost me over $100.
1: Wow.
0: Yeah.
1: Are you a premium guy?
0: Yeah.
1: Yeah.
0: Yeah. Because they tell me that if I don't use that gas, my car will explode or fall apart or something.
1: Mm.
0: So I don't know. We could add that to the conversation.
1: I don't know if this is something that I've taken out of my life or I just gotten married, so things change. But we use these reusable paper towels at our house.
0: Reusable paper towels.
1: Yeah, it's a towel basically, but it's a good material that you can wet and then wipe the counters down and clean up when you're done cooking, and then you just wring it out and hang it back up, and then it dries out and it's ready to go.
0: But it just sounds like a towel.
1: I think I just got married, so then I had to.
0: Oh yeah, that's
1: evolve,
0: right.
1: You know.
0: Oh man. Oh,
1: that's just evolution.
0: You know what? Here's a great thing. When I got married, I had no idea that my entire life I had been folding towels the wrong way.
1: You fold the towels?
0: Yeah.
1: Usually I just, like, I got this basket next to my dresser. I throw my clothes in there, and then every few days it's empty.
0: Oh, yeah.
1: I don't know how
0: magic
1: it works.
0: Basket.
1: The magic basket.
0: The magic basket.
1: It's empty.
0: All right. 402-558-1110. Terry, you're on News Radio 1110. KFAB, hello.
11: Hi. Well, I avoid the high cost of alcohol by making my own.
0: What? Sir, I don't know if that's legal.
11: Is what?
0: Is that legal?
11: Oh, yeah. You can make something like 200 gallons of wine a year or beer. And, in fact, right now I'm bottling 5 gallons of mead.
0: Mead?
11: Mead, which
0: yeah,
11: is
0: what
11: wine
0: is
11: made from honey.
0: It's what? Wine made from honey?
11: Yes. Wine made from honey. Very, very sweet.
0: Does it get you lit?
11: Oh, this stuff has no water in it. It is 100%. It's not 100%, but it's a lot of honey and a little bit of water and a little bit of fermentation time, and it's good. And when I make like a wine kit, I mean, you want to talk about, you can half a bottle and I'm done. It's such high alcohol content,
0: sir,
11: because there's no water in it.
0: I don't know if that's that phenomenal. Most people are pretty much toast after a half a bottle, aren't they?
11: And I make beer.
0: Oh, really? Man.
11: Yeah.
0: I think, is this Al Capone?
11: It should be.
0: All right. Hey, thanks, Terry. Wow. How about mead? I've always wondered what mead is, right? Because you hear of, the Vikings were drinking mead, or is it grog? I don't know.
1: Are those interchangeable, maybe?
0: I have no idea. I have no idea. All right. It's a Chris Baker program on News Radio 1110 KFAB. I do have some very alarming news. Tommy Tuberville, you know who that is? He was a coach at Auburn. And then now he's a U.S. senator, right?
1: I think. Yes.
0: Look at Peyton. Sure. Yes. Tommy Tuberville came up with this, and I got to be honest, I don't know how he does it, but here we go.
12: Many airline pilots, flight attendants, and air traffic controllers are part of the furry community. Lord help us. It's terrifying when you think about this. When you walk onto a commercial flight, it's possible that the pilot flying your plane could have a deranged fetish of dressing up like an animal.
0: All right, how does he know this? Was there a survey? Hi, pilots. Listen, are you into any kind of weird stuff like being a furry? I can't think of anything else. But how does he find that out?
1: What led him to get there?
0: And what brought it up? It's not. Well, maybe he got on an airplane and just happened to peek into the cockpit and saw a giant fox
1: taking his head off as he's getting ready to fly.
0: And a huge cat. All right, we're ready to go. Hey, wait a minute. No, go to your seat, sir. Go to your seat. This is, it's dangerous.
12: Lord help us.
0: Yeah. All right. Chris Baker radio program, World Cracks Up. We are here to chronicle it on News Radio 1110 KFAB. Coming up on the big show, don't forget reverse trivia in the 5 o'clock hour. You will be able to try to stump our esteemed panel and win gift certificates from Lanahaw's. That's very exciting. That's always good. And wow. So I'm ready for that. It's a Chris Baker radio program here on News Radio 1110 KFAB. By the way, I don't know if you're noticing this, but never mind. You don't care. It's really something you don't care. Okay. But we do have some guides for you, such as the most searched teenage slang of 2026. That's always a struggle for the parents. And of course, maybe I should wait and do this after 3, because when all those teachers are in the car, they like to... My wife is a teacher, and periodically she'll whip out some slang on the kids, and they look at her like she's, I don't know, Frankenstein. How did you know that?
1: I'm the cool teacher.
0: I can't believe you said that. Yeah. All right, that and a whole lot more coming up. It's Chris Baker Show, News Radio 1110, KFAB.
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16: This is Jana Kramer from Wind Down with Jana Kramer. Hey, quick question for the parents listening right now. 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
0: Here's looking at the markets closed today. December corn up 0.75 cents at 5.28 1/4. March up 0.5 cents at 5.42. May up 0.5 cents at 5.48 3/4. November soybeans up 1.5 at 13.19. January 0.5 cents higher at 13.32 1/2. And March beans closed down 0.25 cents at 13.39 1/2. December soybean meal down 1.40 a ton at 3.71. Oil up 0.25 cents a pound at 67.84, and December wheat Chicago down 3 3/4 at 7.03 1/4. October live cattle closed down 20 cents at 218.88. December up $1.05 at 222.15. October feeder cattle up 318 at 334.93. November up 390 at 331.98. October lean hogs down 97 cents at 78.23. And December down 45 at 69.03. That's a look at how the markets closed today. I'm Dwayne Murley.
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17: Storm prep in multiple states. I'm Lisa Brady, Fox News. The governors of New York and New Jersey just declaring states of emergency as a nor'easter takes aim at the East Coast, impacting more than 10 states.
18: We've got people on alert from the Carolinas all the way into New England. Strong winds, dangerous surf, and coastal flooding all expected through the weekend. We've already seen some damage farther south in North Carolina's Outer Banks. Highway 12, the only way in and out of those southern Outer Banks towns, remains closed after ocean overwash undermined and even broke apart about 500 feet of pavement.
17: Fox Weather's Katie Byrne in Ocean City, New Jersey. Hawaii also preparing for possible flooding from Hurricane Nolo, just upgraded to a Category 2 storm. Top sustained winds hitting 105 miles per hour, expected to pass close to the Big Island, with heavy rain also possible on Hawaii's other islands. Mexico still under threat from Hurricane Polo, back to a Category 5 storm, expected to turn north and possibly hit the Baja California Peninsula late Sunday. China's President Xi wrapping up a three-day state trip with a visit to the National Archives and tea at the White House, saying through a translator that he and President Trump were building on their meeting in Beijing earlier this year.
19: This time, we've agreed to add new substance to it, that the relationship will be a constructive one of strategic stability on the basis of respect, fairness, and reciprocity.
17: President Trump calling it a productive visit and positive for both countries.
20: I think our farmers are going to be very happy. A lot of very positive things happened.
17: Referencing new agreements and an extension of a trade truce, President Trump also says they did discuss Iran, though it's not clear specific concerns were raised. The U.S. ambassador to China says China denies providing assistance to Iran. A rebound on Wall Street. The Dow up 478 at the bell. 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
21: The Farnham Street Bridge officially reopens to traffic this afternoon, 3 months ahead of schedule. The traffic configurations are now restored on I-480 underneath the bridge, eliminating the temporary lane shifts and construction cones. Two executive orders aimed at providing some relief to farmers, ranchers, and agribusiness haulers impacted by high diesel fuel prices are signed by Nebraska Governor Jim Pillen. The governor also signs a proclamation naming tomorrow National Hunting and Fishing Day. Nebraska Game and Parks' Greg Wagner suggests it's a good time to get into the great outdoors.
22: It's not about the catching or the killing that matters. It's about the experience, and Nebraska has some wonderful experiences awaiting folks that might be wanting to try hunting or fishing.
21: Wagner says hunting and fishing mean over $4 billion to the state economy, including over 24,000 jobs. I'm Terry Leahy.
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23: On and off showers will likely continue for the rest of this afternoon and into the early to mid-evening hours. And as we approach the late evening, likely 9 o'clock and later on, we'll see more sustained showers and even a few thunderstorms. So heading out for high school football, you may want to keep an eye on that. Temperature-wise, though, we're going to remain on the cool side with the 60s. From the First Alert 6 Weather Center, I'm meteorologist Carmelo Latuca.
1: 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The Chris Baker Show is underway on a Friday. Don't forget reverse trivia in the 5 o'clock hour. Right after Sean Callahan and the Husker Buzz reporting live from East Lansing for Nebraska versus Michigan State tomorrow afternoon. 64 degrees in Omaha, Council Bluffs, 62 in Lincoln.
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0: All right, good afternoon. Hi, it's Chris Baker Radio Show here on a Friday. Remember, we got reverse trivia coming up in the 5 o'clock hour. It's a great time on the way home. It's Friday. I would imagine many people have already left the office early. Unless you don't work in an office and then you're still at the office. No, that doesn't make sense. All right, forget I said any of that. Welcome to the Chris Baker Radio Program. All right, so with each generation, certain slang emerges and leaves the earlier generation at a loss of what the heck are you talking about, right? All right, so here we go. So, and I'm getting all my generation labels a little bit mixed up because didn't they start this with the Gen X generation? I don't think they had anything before that Gen X generation, because when it went to Gen X, then suddenly we heard about Gen X and boomers, right? And then it went from Gen X to Gen Z because alphabetically... Well, why didn't they have a Y?
1: They did.
0: Oh, they did?
1: Mm-hmm.
0: Okay, well, I just missed all this crap. So, anyway, the most searched teenage slang of 2026. These are the things that are apparently confusing you. So, I, Chris Baker, am here to help bridge that gap for you, okay? All right, now here's one. I haven't even heard this one yet. Peyton, you tell me if you know any of these. Scuba.
1: Scuba.
0: Is that what that is?
1: Have you seen those first down celebrations where they plug their nose and then they flap their hand in front of their face with an extended arm? Scuba.
0: No.
1: Okay.
0: Is that what they do at games? See, I'm yeah. so out of this. It says they're not diving underwater to Gen Alphas. Scuba is a dance indicating that someone or something stinks. Okay. The move sees tweens and teens holding their nose while fanning the air. Well, that doesn't even make sense. Why can't they just say something stinks? But scuba. Mm-hmm. So they yell scuba?
1: Yeah.
0: Is scuba an acronym for anything?
1: No, I don't think so. I don't think it's an acronym.
0: Smells. Nope, that won't do it. Mm-mm. Nope. Okay. Well, anyway, so now you know. All right, here's another one. Never heard it either. Crine. Is that for crying? Let's see. The way kids have butchered the English language is a crying shame. The buzzy term crine is an intentional misspelling of crying.
1: That's just stupid.
0: Well, that...
1: I'm sorry. I know I'm the mediator here between you and the audience because of my youth, but...
0: Me and the old trail dust crowd.
1: That's stupid.
0: Yeah, okay. Crying. That is done. Dumb. I know this one. LARP. Live action role play. That one I know. I do a lot of LARPing on my own spare time.
1: Yeah.
0: Yeah. I pretend that I'm hot. I LARP as a hot guy. That's pretty easy to do because I just cover myself with my own, compliments and stuff. And but I don't move my lips when I do it. I just walk around, man, you sure are hot. You know, like that. All right, that was stupid. Here we go. Bird. A derogatory epithet. Bird is used to bash women who are overly detrimentally obsessed with men. Isn't that all of them?
1: Yeah, I don't know if I like that definition there.
0: I don't either.
1: Like I could say, assuming I wasn't married, hey, Chris, you want to go out to the bar tonight and look for some birds?
0: Well, that's what the Brit guys used to say. I would see that, you know, when you see all these old movies, like old World War II movies and stuff. Let's go find some birds. Let's go get some birds. I saw some birds.
1: That's what I'm saying.
0: That is one that just kind of come. Maybe that's one that. See, I think
1: it's cyclical, coming back.
0: I think all trends have a cycle and they disappear. And then next thing you know, they come back again.
1: Mm-hmm.
0: Right. So maybe a bird was one of those. All right. I don't even know what this is. This, by the way, popularized by rapper Saucy Santa. Are you familiar with the Saucy Santa?
1: I don't think so.
0: No? You sure?
1: Saucy Santa?
0: Yeah.
1: Saucy Santana?
0: Oh, I'm sorry. It is. See, boy, what an idiot I am. Saucy Santana.
1: I'll just say this, okay? Santana, I'll say that's his first name. Santana is a guy who is a little bit saucy, if you know what I mean. He's a little saucy.
0: Yeah, thoughty.
1: Yeah.
0: Is he spelling saucy with a TH?
1: Yeah.
0: Okay, gotcha. Popularized by rapper Thoughty Santa. Quiet on the creek means to keep certain secrets, situations, and sexual scenarios on the down low rather than broadcasting their every move. The alphas prefer handling business on the hush hush. Well, all right, wait a minute. How come on the hush hush isn't in here? I would think that should be in there if it's on the hush hush. Oh, well. It's a Chris Baker radio program. Now, somebody sent us this, allegedly, that this is part of the new marketing program for the new season ticket holder thing. I don't know if this is truly part of the marketing campaign, but let's just go ahead and hear it now for all you season ticket holders.
7: 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And the cost? 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
0: News Radio 1110 KFAB. Chris Baker here. Glad you're with us. Very happy, by the way. Blessed, actually, to have you as part of this show. And it's Friday, so we're kind of goony today. Yep, kind of goony. We've been going through the apparently slang, 2026 slang for the youngsters. And I guess we got into talking about something scuba, whatever. Let's go to the phones. Here is Brad. Brad, welcome to News Radio 1110 KFAB.
16: Hey, guys. How's it going?
0: Good, good. Glad you called.
16: Hey, I just thought I had to take an FCC 1977 when I was working for radio down at KTEC, Tech High School, and you couldn't say certain words on the radio. And lo and behold, you know, after all these years, I get a chance to say a word that was forbidden.
0: Oh.
16: And that's that scubala. You know, that scubala word that's kind of been shortened to scuba is actually out of the Greek, Koine Greek, they call it, a common language Greek back in the New Testament era, and it counted for, it's sometimes translated rubbish, but it actually is the word for human excrement.
0: Oh, no.
16: Something you wouldn't be able to say.
0: You mean?
16: Well, I don't know. I just find it it's kind of odd. All these years have gone by. I get to call back on the Omaha radio, get on the Omaha radio after 40 years, and it's over something as sinister as this. It's a plot, I'm sure. It's a ploy, you know, to creep in with some of that naughty language.
0: Oh, the horrible language, sir. Well, you know what? I'm glad you could get that off your chest. We're here to help. So appreciate that, Brad. All right, thanks, Chris Baker Radio Show. Ah, boy, I could have used. Well, anyway, Okay. I guess we covered that. I would have never thought of that as, you know, that. So there we go. All right. Also, by the way, I have really bad news. Some of you out there, you're going to be very disappointed to hear. Apparently, Sonny Hostin of The View lied to you. Yeah, I know. Now, we're here to always, always tell you the truth, at least as we know it, okay? But Sonny Hostin lied to you. Remember the other day, Sonny Hostin came out, and I hope that we're able to get this information out and settled before people start driving off the road. Sonny Hostin said that she was the holdout juror for a New York City cannibalism suspect, right? Guy killed a girl, chopped her up. He cooked her and fed her to the homeless. That's the case. Sonny told people that she was the holdout juror. It was she that saw that this man was mentally deficient. It was her who said he probably did not mean to kill her, but then after he killed her, he had to try to make it the perfect crime. And that is why he chopped her up, cooked her, and fed her to the homeless, you see, because, as Sonny said, I understand mental something. I don't know. She had a word. Well, I got bad news. Apparently, according to police and other members of that jury, Sonny Hostin is a big, fat liar. That the guy who did hold up that trial, who did try to hold out for that nutball cannibal weirdo, it was a man who was unemployed, and therefore he wanted to drag out the trial because he liked the $15 a day and three free meals, and that it was an unemployed male juror. And so there were some who said, no, Sonny would never lie to us. Sonny, no. The police have said, nope, it was a

0: you know, just like it's liquid, but there's particles is how I, that's how I see it in my mind's eye, even though I don't even think I've ever seen it. I don't even know what it is, but whatever. So we got a beef breaking out via email on me. All right, good. Chris Baker radio program on News Radio 1110 KFAB. Coming up on the show, we have another virtue signaling celebrity who went out and got herself arrested. And there's an update on, would you wear Meta glasses?
1: I would.
0: Really?
1: I would.
0: With the cameras and
1: yeah.
0: You can listen to music and stuff?
1: Totally.
0: Really?
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3: News, I'm John Saucier. President Trump's state visit for Chinese President Xi Jinping coming to an end today. So, Mr. Trump, how did the meetings go?
4: I think our farmers are going to be very happy. A lot of very positive things happened.
3: Well, President Xi thanking President Trump for the hospitality.
5: Well, I want to thank the Honorable President and the First Lady for everything they've done for myself and my wife during this visit. Everything is done to the highest order of perfection, and there is thought in every little detail, and it's greatly appreciated.
3: The Chinese president speaking through an interpreter. President Trump at a state dinner last night. The two leaders had talks about the Middle East, tariffs, and AI, among other subjects. A nor'easter has intensified, generating storm force winds and massive waves along the East Coast. This is a big one. Millions of people are under warnings with dangerous conditions expected through the weekend. 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
7: On and off showers will likely continue for the rest of this afternoon and into the early to mid-evening hours. And as we approach the late evening, likely 9 o'clock and later on, we'll see more sustained showers and even a few thunderstorms. So if you're heading out for high school football, you may want to keep an eye on that. Temperature-wise, though, we're going to remain on the cool side with 60s. From the First Alert 6 Weather Center, I'm meteorologist Carmelo Latuca.
2: All right, Carmelo, 64 degrees, Omaha Council Bluffs. 62 in Lincoln. Chris Baker coming up next.
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20: Chris, I got a question. Do moon bats ever call in? I'm convinced myself that they only email because they're not willing to post up an argument and with the back and forth. They don't have one. They can just sit there and say their little two-piece that makes them feel better and make them feel like they're better than us, but they never call in to actually have an argument.
21: Sometimes people call in. It depends. You know, I'm not going to bash on the moon bats. It's not the moon bats that annoy me. All right, maybe it is. It's their insane belief system that annoys me more than anything. But, you know, they're always welcome to call, but they probably, I don't know. Like, I can't choose who calls. I wish I could, because then I'd have, let's see, I couldn't choose. There you go. All right. All right. Now, before we went to break, I was going over a story with Meta Glasses, right? 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Anyway, Meta Connect, right? 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You know, he's only 40. Oh, I'm kidding. No, he's 19. 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And you would wear those.
22: Well, I have a funny story for you. So I
21: love funny stories.
22: I went and got my hair cut the other day. As a matter of fact,
21: better rub that in.
22: It was actually the haircut about 3 days before my wedding.
21: Ooh.
22: So it's a little bit of a sketchy haircut. You know, I'm kind of tense. Like, all right, is he going to do fine? Is he going to do the right thing? Mm-hmm. And he always does. But he had these glasses on, and I'd never seen him wear glasses before. And he's cutting my hair, and he's kind of humming under his breath, and every once in a while, you know, na, na, na, na, na. And one time I turned around, I go, "What? You listening to something?" He goes, "Oh yeah, I got the Meta glasses on. I'm listening to music right now." What?
21: Did you see anything plugged into his ear?
22: No. No. I mean, you wear glasses, Chris. It's somewhere along that, that arm that goes behind your ear.
21: Right.
22: There's a little microphone that, or not microphone, but a little audio port that pushes
21: like a speaker.
22: Out a little speaker. Thank you. I don't know why I lost that, but Yeah, was coming out of his ear.
21: A while.
22: And speakers have been out for a while, yes. But I did not hear a thing. Nothing. And I said, well, how loud is it? And he goes, oh, about as loud as I need it to be. Really?
21: That's not an answer.
22: Yeah, but I obviously, I didn't hear it. I was, why is this guy humming while he's cutting my hair? I don't really love when people hum. But he had the meta glasses on. Come to find out, not only was he playing music, but he was recording himself cutting my hair. Uh-huh. And then he got done. He goes, hey, I just recorded your haircut. Is it okay if I post it to my social media? I said, yeah, I don't care.
21: Uh-oh.
22: He asked for my consent.
21: Uh-oh.
22: But he was recording and listening to music simultaneously with the same pair of glasses while cutting my hair.
21: And he post the video of cutting your hair. That's what he's doing.
22: Yeah, but that's kind of a marketing thing for him. Somebody right. sees that on social media and goes, oh, looks like he did a good job.
21: That wonder guy where looks he's like at. He knows where to cut.
22: Yeah.
21: Hmm.
22: Mm-hmm.
21: Wow. Well, it amazes me the stupid stuff I see on the web. But those kind of, yeah, boy, I don't know, man. I don't know if I can approve that, Peyton. I'll just be honest. I don't know why.
22: Yeah.
21: Well, like I see people walking through the grocery store with earbuds. All the time. They're just walking through the grocery store with earbuds. I tried that once, and I couldn't do it.
22: And why is that?
21: Well, because, one, because, you know, I'll start singing.
22: Yeah.
21: That's one. But two, I don't know. It just feels weird. It feels almost like it's taken me out of society almost, isolating me. And now I think that's a scary thing because if everybody does that, you know, like sometimes you'll be walking down the street and somebody will have earbuds in and they're talking on the phone. All right. First of all, I can't figure out how if you have an earbud in your ear and you're talking on the phone, how does that pick up your voice? That's one thing I can't figure out. I know there's a great explanation for it that's way above my head. But the thing is that you don't. Well, it's like that guy that called the show the other day. He's talking to his daughter.
22: Mm-hmm.
21: Remember, that was a week ago today. Guy, he's talking to his daughter. We thought he was talking to us. And that happens where you're out somewhere and somebody's talking to somebody on the phone. You think they're talking to you, so then you start answering them. And then when they look at you like, why are you talking to me?
22: With a mean look. They're like, ugh, why would you? What? Why,
21: don't you understand? I'm on the phone. Well, actually, no, I don't understand. You're on the phone because I don't know. Most phones, you have to put it up to your ear.
22: Yeah, when you're in the grocery store and you got headphones in, you lose such a strong sense in the grocery store. You know,
21: it's weird to me.
22: I feel like I'm checking my. I tried it too. I feel like I'm checking my shoulder. Like, is it? You know, what's going on around me? I feel like I have to turn my head because I can't hear what's around me.
21: Well, you know, maybe
22: not good.
21: They should put little side mirrors.
22: Like the old guy riding his bike.
21: Yeah, put little side mirrors on your earbuds. That way, you can kind of keep an eye out of what's going on around you. Hell, we just put one of the big old orange flags up, too, while you're at it.
22: On your left.
21: Well, and there was a story the other day where a guy was a witness to a crime, and he was wearing Meta glasses, so he got the whole thing on video. But I just wonder how weird is it to just walk around, drive around, and be constantly recording.
22: And you can choose when to record and when to not be recording, but I don't know about the news edition of Meta glasses coming out, but the ones that are currently out, they have a white light that turns on the corner of the glass on the glasses that shows that you're recording. So almost like you have a flashlight on your phone, but there's a little light on the edge of the glasses and it says, all right, shows everybody else I'm recording. But there are people that are starting these little side hustles where they're going in and surgically taking out the light and blocking it.
21: Mm-hmm.
22: So if I were to come up to you and record you, Chris, with my Meta glasses, you would be able to tell, all right, he's recording me, the light's on. But they're taking them out now. So now you can record anybody and they don't even know about it.
21: They should call those the Dan Osborne glasses.
22: The Dan Osborne glasses.
21: Wow. Well, that, again, you know, it just amazes me what these people, what people come up with these days. And I, well, whatever. Because I, here's one of the things I thought. I thought that I would buy one of those recording systems you put on your dashboard.
22: Dash cams?
21: Yeah.
22: Yeah.
21: Oh, thank you.
22: Yeah. Camera on your dashboard. Dash cam.
21: Yeah. And the thing is, I can't figure out how to load the film. But so I thought maybe that might be a good thing to have. And then I realized, okay, so I'm going to be recording all this and there's nothing. So I guess what, you just delete everything and start over. Because I know people also that have 360 cameras on their motorcycles. And those are always interesting videos.
22: But here's the thing. The dash cam is for to save your tail in an insurance debacle.
21: Mm-hmm.
22: But the 360 motorcycle cameras, those are sweet. You see some of the videos they're making?
21: Oh, yeah.
22: Those are sweet.
21: Those are nice, but also they can, you know, that's good for you if somebody pulls out in front of you or, you know, if you get in a fight, you can always, you know, re-edit it and make it look like you win.
22: Yeah.
21: Anyway, all right, well, that was goofy. Chris Baker program on News Radio 1110 KFAB. It is Friday, and we were just talking about these, I don't know, man. I don't know if have we reached a point where there's too much technology, or is that even possible? Here we go. Chris Baker, booming out here on News Radio 1110 KFAB.
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3: Still looking pretty good for us on the Friday afternoon drive. We don't have any real big problems here. Just a little bit of a slowdown now westbound on I-80 as you make your way past 72nd Street. In fact, heavy back to about 42nd, the usual there. We're slow into our road work north and southbound on the JFK between Cornhusker Road and 370 as usual. That's a look at traffic. I'm Steve Parker.
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21: Good afternoon to you. It's Chris Baker on News Radio 1110 KFAB. Proud to be here with you. All right. Guess. Oh, man. Oh, my. Guess what? Oh, everybody ought to be very excited about this. Have you heard about this, Peyton? Guess who's coming to town? Guess who's coming to town?
22: Santa Claus is coming.
21: Nope. It's Commie Claus. Hillary Clinton, one of the most evil, horrible people in the history of the United States, is coming to town to boost up Nebraska Democrats. How about that?
22: Did you just call her Hillary Clinton?
21: I did, yes.
22: I've never heard that one before.
21: I'm more than happy to call her that all day long. Despise that evil creature. Yeah, she's coming, and if you would like to go see her, well, good luck. October 10th, 1 to 3 p.m. Oh, it says, join the Nebraska Democrat Party for a special conversation with Hillary Rodham Clinton. Oh, man. Oh, boy. Everybody's got to be excited about that.
5: Harumph, harumph, harumph.
21: Oh, yeah.
5: I didn't get a harumph out of that guy.
6: Give the governor harumph.
5: Harumph.
21: Yeah, Hillary's coming to town October 10th, 1 to 3 p.m. And let's see. It says tickets. That's it. No details. It doesn't say where she's going to be. Ooh, maybe she's going to be in the bunker suite with the 22-inch seat. Oh, I'm sorry. It doesn't say where she's going to be, so it's obviously very clandestine. They don't want any protesters. They don't want anybody holding any signs like you're one of the most wretched human beings on the planet. I have to be very careful because I just despise this woman. My uncle worked with her in Little Rock, Arkansas many years ago. And my uncle Kenneth, who was a great man, we were talking about Hillary going on a quote unquote listening tour. Well, he just said, son, that woman doesn't listen to anyone, because he was a big shot in education in Arkansas years ago. Helped integrate Arkansas schools, actually. And so when Bill Clinton was governor, Hillary was always, you know, going on listening tours. And we're going to come and listen. We're
22: going to
21: have a conversation. And, dude, my uncle, who is a very dignified man, nothing like me. So he would never really be critical. He would just say, she doesn't listen to anyone, nor does she care. So yeah, he spent quite a bit of time with her. Anyway, so she's coming to town for a special conversation, Peyton. This is a special conversation.
22: Is this coordinated and planned to the T, because Nebraska plays Indiana that day?
21: She could go to the game.
22: I'll be there. I don't want her there.
21: Oh, come on. So tickets start at $100 a piece.
22: What?
21: For open seating.
22: $100.
21: Then there's the VIP individual ticket, which is $250. And then there's the I got to read it. The glass ceiling breaker sponsor table. That's $2,500. I do notice there is nothing said about any kind of picture opportunity or any kind of VIP meet and greet. Usually it'll say that, you know, meet and greet this time. And then all you slugs and commoners get to come in at this time. It doesn't say that there will be one of those. So I'm kind of, and here's the other part. First of all, the whole thing's done through Act Blue. You know, I have strict feelings on that. And it says, listen to this. Location will be shared prior to the event date.
22: Well, thank you. Appreciate
21: it. Ladies and gentlemen, Hillary Clinton's going to come and grace us with her presence. The Finkel's Ferry is going to just float on in and grace Nebraska with her presence. We are so lucky, aren't we?
6: Let's poop.
21: Oh, I'm sorry. Chris Baker radio program. Hitlery is coming to town.
22: There you go.
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13: A glowing assessment from two presidents. I'm Lisa Brady, Fox News, as China's leader wraps up a state visit to Washington.
14: They ended the visit here at the National Archives, and that's where the president showed him the Constitution and other historical artifacts. Now, a U.S. official is telling us that they talked about the economy, trade, AI, and cooperation on a number of issues. Here's the president.
15: We had a great meeting. We had a really great meeting. Great for everybody. Great for the farmers. Great for everybody.
14: This morning, President Xi made one more visit to the White House. The leaders and their wives had morning tea. That's where the president called these meetings productive.
13: Fox Business's Edward Lawrence.
14: U.S. trade sources are telling me that there will be historic purchases in an agreement with China. Both sides will exempt more agriculture goods, medical supplies, and low-tech electronics from additional tariffs.
13: The ambassador, U.S. ambassador to China, says China denies providing assistance to Iran. That's one of the concerns some in Congress say should have prevented such a warm welcome for Xi. Iran is proposing to reopen the Strait of Hormuz and resume nuclear talks if the U.S. meets conditions, including lifting a naval blockade, a plan similar to an agreement that quickly collapsed earlier this year when Iran resumed attacks on commercial shipping. The U.S. Supreme Court is allowing a new federal voter database to move forward, lifting restrictions on a Homeland Security tool a lower court paused, finding it could violate privacy rights and wrongly remove people from voter rolls.
16: The SAFE program allows states to verify voter eligibility through DHS and other federal records. States' use of the program is voluntary, and it's unclear if the Supreme Court decision will impact the upcoming midterms, since existing law prevents most states from purging voter rolls within 90 days of an election.
13: Fox's Jared Halpern at the White House. An intensifying nor'easter has the East Coast on alert, from the Carolinas to New England, with the Mid-Atlantic area expecting the worst flood risk. 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
17: It's 4:02, 64 degrees in Omaha, Council Bluffs, 62 in Lincoln. Overcast skies, some fog reported in the capital city. I'm Terry Leahy, News Radio 1110 KFAB. Two executive orders to provide immediate relief to farmers, ranchers, and agribusiness haulers impacted by high diesel fuel prices are signed by Nebraska Governor Jim Pillen.
18: What we're doing is for all transportation of ag products, grains, corn, soybean, feed, and livestock, we are making sure that all can be able to transport and use red dye or non-tax. There won't be any diesel tax on the diesel for the next 90 days. Those that are over the road, you keep your receipts, turn them in, and you'll get a tax rebate back from the diesel tax for the next 90 days. The second is that you're going to be able to fill your trailers up as full as you can get them and not have a weight problem.
17: Pillen is among those urging the Trump administration to temporarily ban U.S. diesel exports. Some energy experts and Republicans from energy-producing states warn that while the move could provide short-term relief to farmers and truckers, it could also lead to higher prices in the long run. According to a company website, it appears four Starbucks locations in the Omaha metro area are set to close Sunday. The locations are 96th and L, 122nd and Fort, Nebraska Highway 370 and 195th in Gretna, and the 72nd and Cornhusker Road location in Papillion. The closings are part of a nationwide restructuring. One person was taken to a hospital, and a motorist was cited by police for failure to yield the right of way after a crash during the Omaha morning commute today involving a car and a school bus. It was near West Dodge Road, westbound on West Dodge, near 84th Street. First Alert 6 reports it's unclear if the person hospitalized was a student. A second bus arrived to get students on their way. 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
19: 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Here's a look at your roads.
20: Looking pretty good on the Friday afternoon drive. We have, again, good driving conditions with overcast, but don't see any rain falling right now. The roads are dry. Maybe a little bit of a mist out here, but that's it. And so far, traffic's moving well and don't have any accidents to slow you down. That's a look at traffic. I'm Steve Parker.
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23: On and off showers will likely continue for the rest of this afternoon and into the early to mid-evening hours. As we approach the late evening, likely 9 o'clock and later on, we'll see more sustained showers and even a few thunderstorms. So if you're heading out for high school football, you may want to keep an eye on that. Temperature-wise, though, we're going to remain on the cool side with 60s. From the First Alert 6 Weather Center, I'm meteorologist Carmelo Latuca.
24: Thank you, Carmelo. 64 degrees, Omaha, Council Bluffs, 63 in Lincoln. Reverse trivia on the Chris Baker Show, coming up in the 5 o'clock hour. Stick around for that. If you can stump the panel, and that's a big if, you have a chance to win a gift certificate to Lanahaw Nurseries. Right before that, a update from Sean Callahan, the Husker Buzz. He's reporting live from East Lansing for the Michigan State game this weekend against the Nebraska Cornhuskers. Much more left to go here on the Chris Baker Show on 1110 KFAB.
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38: 4 o'clock hour, it's Friday, baby, so good. Lot of ball to watch this weekend. I am so psyched to see Nebraska take on Michigan State. I am so psyched, because all I've had to hear for the last couple of weeks, well, they haven't played anybody yet. They haven't really played any tough teams yet, and this is going to be a really exciting test. We'll hear from Sean Callahan coming up in the next hour of the Chris Baker radio program. And, of course, celebrities are out there for you. They're out there putting it all on the line for you. Susan Sarandon was among celebrities and lefty big shots arrested near the United Nations while calling for Netanyahu's arrest. Because, you know, that's what motivates people. Susan Sarandon. All crazy. Hundreds of protesters were at the UN, including lefty actors, Susan Sarandon. Let's see, who else was there? The usuals, you know, various superhero movie stars and others who were out there protesting. So can someone explain to me how it went from October 7th, bloody attack, slaughter, murder, killing kids, storming into people's houses, busting up some giant dance party, and just the horrible things that went on the October 7th terror attack, and somehow Israel became the bad guy? Have you noticed how they've been able to move that narrative? And let me just be clear. Israel annoys me on a regular basis. But why, after that horrible attack, when they hit back, why did everybody get mad at them? I mean, it doesn't make sense to me. And it seems like throughout my life that when terrorists commit horrible acts, people say, well, doggone it, those mean old terrorists. I can't believe they did that. And then when somebody goes back after them, that's the bad guy. How? I don't understand how that happens. I mean, well, I do have a good idea how it happens, because media will tell you who to hate and what to be scared of all the time. So maybe that's it. And, well, that's all I'm going to say about that for right now, because my masters are just now telling me to shut up. No, I'm kidding. That's a joke. Also in the news today, the Supreme Court, according to many, handed the president a major victory by allowing them to start purging voter rolls based on legal status and also death. That's another one. So I know some people are very excited about it and they think this is a big deal. But if you look at the ruling, one of the things that is in there is that if states want to comply. So I'm not doing somersaults over this. But, okay, I know some would say, Chris, just take the win. All right, just take the win. And, all right, fine, I'll just take the win. All right, and then that, I think, would conclude our substantive discussion here on the Chris Baker radio program. It's Friday. I don't really feel like getting into all that incredibly serious. What are they going to do next? What are the Republicans going to do next? Because they really never done anything they told me they were going to do. So I'm just going to sit back and wait till the dust settles. Okay. All right. Very good. Anyway, you can always email the show. A lot of emails coming into the big show today. And everybody seems to want to explain to me what grog is. This started in the 2 o'clock hour. So I'm getting that. Also, others are wondering here's one. Chris, why aren't you talking about the Husker season ticket situation? We talked about that yesterday. I don't know what else there is to say, except maybe I guess we could give you what I think would be a good marketing strategy for the brand spanking new Husker season ticket holders and our 2028 Bunker Club. Oh, yeah, the Bunker Club. Here we go.
0: 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And the cost? If you have to ask, you cannot afford it. 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
13: From the A1 United Heating, Air, and Electrical Time Saver Traffic Center, here's a look at your roads.
14: Still looking pretty good on kind of a gloomy afternoon here, but the Friday drive is still moving fine. Just a little bit of slow stuff as you would expect. Westbound on I-80 between 42nd and 72nd. A little slow eastbound I-80 up to 72nd as well. And just a little bunch up out of the 680 interchange on to westbound Dodge. No new problems. That's a look at traffic. I'm Steve Parker.
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1: On and off showers will likely continue for the rest of this afternoon and into the early to mid-evening hours. And as we approach the late evening, likely 9 o'clock and later on, we'll see more sustained showers and even a few thunderstorms. So if you're heading out for high school football, you may want to keep an eye on that. Temperature-wise, though, we're going to remain on the cool side with 60s. From the First Alert 6 Weather Center, I'm meteorologist Carmelo Latuca.
2: All right, Carmelo, thank you. 64 degrees, Omaha, Council Bluffs, and Lincoln. 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
38: 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All right, here we go. Let's get into a generational discussion right now. I'm looking at a story about, where is this, Wisconsin. Police broke up a frat party hazing event. Yep. Apparently, a fraternity was hazing students, or should I say, what would that be, pledges? I've never been in a fraternity, so I'm not sure. But apparently, somebody called the police on a fraternity in Wisconsin. Police responded to the house and went down into the basement and found numerous young men, 18 years old, smeared with food items with no shoes on, no shirts on, and they had the thermostat turned up to a whopping 81 degrees. So police made everybody get out of the house, and they arrested the president and vice president of the fraternity, a couple of 20-year-old guys. So I'm looking at this picture, and it looks like a dirty basement, and there's probably, I don't know, 25 guys there, no shirts. They're all sweaty, and all their faces are blacked out or blocked out where you can't see who they are. And I'm just reading this story, and it says nobody was hurt. They did a med check on every single one of them and found nothing. There were a couple of things they spotted that may have been physical abuse, they're calling it. But I know that I'm going to be in the minority here. But I really don't have a problem with stuff like this. I like I said, I know I'm going to be a minority here. And I don't know. I've been through hazing before when I was in the military. Nobody stuck anything where it wasn't supposed to go. And all, you know, you hear these crazy stories of just disgusting stuff people do. That is not what I would condone. Okay, I'm talking about good-natured, fun hazing stuff, which basically consists of people, you know, dumping garbage on you or smearing you with, you know, rotten food or something. Okay, it stinks and you got to go take a shower. But when it's done, it's done. So I'll tell you of my hazing incident, right? When I was in the military, we crossed the 180th, and I was initiated into the realm of the Golden Dragon. And I know there are many people listening right now.

0: guy for saying that hazing is okay. I'm fine with it, unless they, you know, hurt you. They're not allowed to hurt you.
1: Chris.
0: Yes.
1: Thank you for being vulnerable. Thank you for sharing your story. Do you feel violated?
0: Not at all.
1: Or taken advantage of?
0: Nope.
1: Thank you for your vulnerability on the Chris Baker Show.
0: I don't think I'm vulnerable, though. I'm not being vulnerable. I'm just saying that I thought that was cool because it was a rite of passage type thing.
1: But that's the differentiator right there. Is hazing has this negative connotation that they're inflicting harm on you. But to a certain degree, there's a rite of passage that everybody who's a rookie, you're a newbie, you're a newcomer.
0: Yeah.
1: You are subject to a rite of passage. That doesn't mean you need to be abused.
0: Yes.
1: But at the same time, you need to be embarrassed. You need to prove that you can handle it.
0: Yeah.
1: Because if you can't, then likely do not belong
0: here. I'm okay with that.
1: Exactly.
0: But I'm not okay with, and you hear horrible stories of people shoving items where they don't belong and, you know, beating people. And no, I'm not. But I'm, all right, so if you have been hazed, I would love to hear your story. Because, this topic comes up occasionally, and every time it comes up, I say I don't have a problem with the hazing.
1: You usually get it about,
0: it's like a manly thing,
1: September every year when those those new freshman frat guys come in. You
0: big
1: know.
0: New frat guys. I mean, yeah. it's part of the gig, and I think you're taking away that special thing. And by the way, girls did it too. Okay, women do it too. My wife was in a sorority. Oh, you ought to hear the horror story. She comes up. Oh, man. Oh, they were so mean. Anyway, it's a Chris Baker program. It's News Radio 1110 KFAB.
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2: Fox News, I'm Tom Bergotti. Chinese President Xi Jinping is on his way home after a two-day state visit and meetings with President Trump. Fox Business Network's Edward Lawrence reports.
3: A U.S. official is telling us that they talked about the economy, trade, AI, and cooperation on a number of issues. Here's the president.
4: We had a great meeting. We had a really great meeting. Great for everybody. Great for the farmers. Great for everybody.
2: The Chinese Foreign Ministry now says they've reached a trade agreement with the U.S., but the White House has yet to comment further on the meeting. The Senate voted but was unable to pass the Ratepayers Protection Act, despite concerns over the construction of data centers for AI and increasing energy costs.
5: Democrats say they want to bring down costs, but they recently blocked the Ratepayer Protection Act. It makes tech companies pay extra costs tied to data centers.
2: That's Fox's Chad Pergam. 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
7: It's 64 degrees in Omaha Council Bluffs, 63 in Lincoln. I'm Terry Leahy, News Radio, 1110 KFAB. The Farnham Street Bridge near downtown Omaha officially reopened to traffic this afternoon, 3 months ahead of schedule. Regular traffic patterns are now back in place on Interstate 480 underneath the structure, eliminating the temporary lane shifts and constructed barrels and orange cones. The University of Nebraska Board of Regents today in a special meeting approved 4 people to represent the university system on the Nebraska Medicine Board. The new board members are Ton Ostergaard, CEO and Chairman of Crete Carrier Corporation, Paul Kenny, Chair of the NU Board of Regents, Jim Shear, the Vice Chair of the Board of Regents, and NU Regent Joel Makovica. The approval of the new board members is part of formalizing Nebraska Medicine's new governance structure with the addition of the Omaha Community Foundation as a governing member. Nebraska Governor Jim Pillen signs a proclamation naming tomorrow National Hunting and Fishing Day, historically the fourth Saturday of September.
8: Beyond the big contributions to conservation, this is big business to Nebraska. It means over $4 billion to our economy, over 24,000 jobs, and we have over 437,000 hunters and anglers here.
7: Nebraska Game and Parks' Greg Wagner tells KFAB Radio News he's suggesting this is a great chance to experience the great outdoors of Nebraska. 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
10: Still looking pretty good on the Friday afternoon drive on kind of a dreary afternoon, but at least the roads are dry. Did have a report of an accident westbound on I-80 around 50th Street. Don't see much going on, but traffic is really slow through there, so may have had something that already had cleared. Westbound Dodge, that's still just bunching up from 680 over to 114th. That's a look at traffic. I'm Steve Parker.
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12: On and off showers will likely continue for the rest of this afternoon and into the early to mid-evening hours. And as we approach the late evening, likely 9 o'clock and later on, we'll see more sustained showers and even a few thunderstorms. So if you're heading out for high school football, you may want to keep an eye on that. Temperature-wise, though, we're going to remain on the cool side with 60s. From the First Alert 6 Weather Center, I'm meteorologist Carmelo Latuca.
13: 64 degrees, Omaha, Council Bluffs, 63 in Lincoln. Chris Baker returns next.
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17: News Radio 1110 KFAB. It's a Chris Baker show. Hazing. We're talking about that because we have another hazing story, and Peyton's right. About this time every year, we hear the story of the hazing and the police had to come and arrest people. And here's what I'm looking at. Is that in Wisconsin somewhere, some university there in Wisconsin. They're all moonbats anyway. But somebody called the police. The police show up, and there's about 20-some-odd guys. They're all sitting in a basement that was, the heat was elevated to a whopping 81 degrees. Oh, my God. And you can look at them and tell that they're a little sweaty, and they've had junk thrown at them, you know, trash and stuff. But here's what I notice. They're there. Right? They're there. If they were skeert or if they were hurt, they wouldn't be there. See? So I'm okay with hazing. I'm not okay with abuse, right? Like the stories of you'll hear, like, wasn't there a story out of Lincoln a few years ago where some kid they made him drink a lot and that ended up really bad?
18: Yeah, and that, Lincoln or not, that's
17: horrible.
18: That's been around.
17: That's bad, bad, bad. You shouldn't, you know, that those are horrible stories, and that's not what I'm talking about. I'm talking about the fun stuff, right? We got a talk back on that? Oh, here we go.
18: Yeah,
17: this is a great talk back. Here we go.
19: Good afternoon. There's nothing wrong with a little hazing. Freshman initiation in football. We had to wear our jock stripes on our head when we ate at Valentino's. And then we went to the go-kart ranch. And then, at the end of the night, we ran to the guard camp in our underwear along the chicks threw water on us. No harm, no foul. Have a good one. Bye.
17: Man, I could have swore I just dreamt that the other night.
18: No.
17: That's the fun part. I'm okay with that. And I think you're taking something away when you take that kind of... Well, when people... I feel like I have to keep saying this, but when people take it to an extreme, they ruin it for everyone. Nothing wrong with some fun hazing. All right, here's Jeff on News Radio 1110 KFAB. Hi, Jeff.
20: How you doing, Chris?
17: Great, sir. Glad you called.
20: Well, I went to a small university in Kansas, and I pledged a fraternity that kind of tried to model their fraternity after Animal House, and I'm not joking. And what they would do to us as pledges, we all pretty much lived in the same dorm. They would say, okay, we want you guys to all dress normally, but we want you to wear jocks. And we would have to go over to the fraternity in groups of three, and they would monitor us as we walked to the fraternity. And then we'd get there, and they would say, go to the basement. And the basement was a slick vinyl floor. And they would have us take all of our clothes off down to our jock straps. And then we'd do calisthenics for like an hour and a half when it was really hot.
17: Yeah.
20: And they would, everybody would slip everywhere and fall down. They'd make fun of us and get in our face and stuff like that. So, yeah, they would do that quite often to us, and we knew what was going to happen. One of the nights, they had us get in the groups of three. They fooled us. They said, oh, we're not going to do the calisthenics tonight. they had us get in a car, groups of three, and they were going to, what they ended up doing was they blindfolded us. And the person, one of the people that was in my car, was telling them everywhere they were going despite being blindfolded. And we get out into the country because it was a small school, kind of like Doan College.
0: Mm-hmm.
20: And they go, oh, Kip, tell us where we're at now. And they started doing donuts in the road, and they went in the ditch. And they go, we said, we'll help you get out of the ditch if you take us back to town. But what was funny about that is some of the pledges stole tractors from farmers and drove them to town. But anyway, so I ended up not being inactive, but it was, they had all kinds of toga parties, but yes, it would get pretty slippery on the concrete floor, tile floor in the basement.
17: Wow.
20: Well, pretty nasty.
17: Other than stealing farmers' tractors, I would condone all of that. No stealing tractors.
20: Well,
17: yeah.
20: I know. The kid that did it, he was from that town. And anyway. So.
17: Yeah. All right. Anyway. Hey, thanks, Jeff.
20: All right.
17: All right. Chris All right, Baker, bye-bye. Radio Pro. Notice how it always comes down to a jock. And all right. So here's a question. If you have to wear your jock to go eat pizza, which way is it facing?
18: Chris, you know the way that it's facing.
17: Well, I mean, how do you eat pizza with the, you know,
18: it can
17: with the pocket.
18: It can block the nose and still get pizza in your mouth.
17: You know, we ought to ask, is that lesbian bar that they're trying to shut down for shutting down mask for lifting their mask mandate, because apparently they've been able to wear their mask and drink beverages
18: simultaneously. Yeah.
17: But, you know, it's a rite of passage kind of thing. And I think we're, you know, too bad people take it to the extreme. And then, of course, people start losing their mind over it. But I just, it doesn't bug me.
18: There was a video very similar to the one that just happened. Where was this one again?
17: Wisconsin.
18: And I think it was last year, it was Penn State. And there was a bunch of pledges in the basement, shirtless, with condiments all over them.
17: Mm-hmm.
18: And they were blindfolded, and they was on the body cam of the police officers, and they came down, and they said, take off your blindfolds, take off your blindfolds, and none of them did it. And he kept demanding, take them off, take them off, take them off. And one of the pledges goes, is this real? We were told not to take our blindfolds off for anything. And he goes, I'm a blah, blah, blah. Police department, take off your blindfolds now. And they took off the blindfolds, and everybody was like, oh. Covered in mayonnaise and ketchup.
17: That has to be a hysterical call to answer, right? When you're a policeman, and you're like, all right, I got to go see these hammerheads. And then you go down, and then suddenly here's a bunch of guys covered in ketchup and mustard, wearing jock straps.
18: Greasy and blindfolded, wearing jock straps over their noses.
17: The jock strap. Everything comes down to the jock strap. Oh, man. All right. It's the Chris Baker Radio Show. Reverse trivia coming up right after the Husker Buzz in the 5 o'clock hour. It's News Radio 1110 KFAB looking for your hazing story, except if it's terrible and awful and all that. We don't approve of that, and we don't celebrate that. But good fun hazing. You know, ketchup and mustard and jock straps and running and having girls throw water on you. What a great, that's awesome. All right, it's a Chris Baker Show, News Radio 1110 KFAB.
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10: Still looking pretty good on the Friday afternoon drive on kind of a dreary afternoon, but at least the roads are dry. Did have a report of an accident westbound on I-80 around 50th Street. Don't see much going on, but traffic is really slow through there, so may have had something that already had cleared. Westbound Dodge, that's still just bunching up from 680 over to 114th. That's a look at traffic. I'm Steve Parker.
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17: 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Reverse trivia coming up in the next hour. That is where you ask the questions, and our beautiful panel will try to desperately answer them. And if you stump the panel, it will be a lovely gift certificate from the fine people at Lana Hawes. We certainly appreciate them sponsoring Reverse Trivia. Caleb Salvatore is already here. Courtney Vacanti is already here as well. And we've been talking about hazing because we have yet, it's that time of year, you know, where people are hazing and people are getting arrested. They just arrested a couple, they arrested the president and vice president of some fraternity in Wisconsin because they were all hazing. Have you ever done any hazing, Courtney?
24: No, but I don't understand why everything has to revolve around
17: jock straps.
24: Yes.
17: Because
25: it's a guy thing.
24: But
25: it's
24: the
25: a guy,
24: whole yeah. world revolves around
18: it. You wouldn't get it, Courtney. You wouldn't get it.
24: I don't get it. I don't understand because women are not. I'm being careful as to what I could say.
17: Yeah.
24: We're not boring mustard and such mm-hmm. places.
17: Right.
25: You're not?
24: And why saying not? Blindfold me. Well, see, then it turns into a naked pillow fight. And ooh, then...
17: Hey, here. We're down for that.
24: See,
17: that's right.
24: That's what happens with the girls. That's
25: you didn't watch the video.
24: That's what we do.
17: The girls go to naked pillow fights?
24: Well, yeah, that's what we always do. You didn't know that?
17: Oh, I thought that was only in the movies. You know?
24: Oh, like, no, absolutely not.
17: Like in women's prison, they all wear garter belts and stockings
24: yes,
17: and stuff like
24: exactly
17: that.
24: Yes, that's exactly what
17: right?
24: we do. Yes.
25: Yeah. See, I got a buddy who was a guard at a women's prison. He said they are not nearly that hot.
17: No. Well, of course not. Of course they're not. Who believed that? But, yeah, I don't have a problem with some good old fun hazing, even though any hazing I've ever been a part of, no one was running around in a jock strap.
24: But
25: no.
24: You know it's their mom. You know it's the moms. Somebody said something, and one of these moms called the president.
18: Oh my baby.
24: Yes.
17: Oh, man.
25: Please yes. haze my kids.
17: Probably the kid that was left out.
24: Yeah. There are mothers coming to job interviews for 22-year-old men.
25: I've seen that happen before.
17: What?
24: Yes.
17: Parents come to the job interview?
24: Yes, mm-hmm. Chris.
25: Yep.
24: Yes.
25: I've seen a
24: girl. These are the parents.
25: Was in her early 20s, walked in. This is a couple years ago. It was a place I was working at. And she brought her dad with her for the interview. Said, this is my dad. He's going to be here for the interview. Yeah?
17: Are you serious?
25: Yes. Dead serious.
24: Your face says it all. You can see Chris's face right now.
25: Oh, yeah. It's a trend. Yeah. It's about 20-some percent of Gen Z brings their parents to job interviews. And so, then another 30, I think, has them follow up on it.
24: Oh, I will concur.
17: Well, I read we had a story this week that they were saying that a lot of people are going to job interviews with their coffee.
25: Yeah.
24: Yes.
17: And they can drink they're sitting there with their coffee and their job interview.
24: Yes.
17: And that is a bad look, apparently.
24: And then Evidently. They have to mist their face and maybe do a little spritz.
17: They what? Mist the face?
24: Mist the face. Yes, with a little setting spray for their makeup and maybe do a little spritzy spritz of the perfume.
17: Really?
24: Oh, yeah, absolutely.
25: Mid-interview?
24: Yes.
18: Is that how you have
24: yes.
18: such great skin, Courtney?
24: Oh, well, thank you.
17: You do have wonderful skin.
18: Very glassy.
17: Very nice. Lovely skin.
24: Thank you.
17: So women will spritz during the interview.
24: Just get down in that Mary Poppins tote and grab something and maybe put a little something on their wrist and... Oh, yeah, just no sense.
17: My first question would be, do you have another interview coming up? Are you getting ready for her?
24: Yes.
17: Wow.
24: But this is why these guys can't do the hazing, because somebody's mom, would you ever, as a 19-20-year-old, tell your mother what was going down?
17: So oh, yeah, I did.
24: You
17: I
24: did.
17: Oh yeah. We were at sea, but as soon as I got back, as soon as we came back or got it, as soon as we hit a port, like for Liberty or something, the first thing I did was I called my mom. Mom, you're not going to believe what we did. I'm now a golden dragon, and we had this big ceremony, and they were hazing me and dragging me through blah and garbage and squirting me with stuff and spanking me with a fire hose.
24: Did she call your commanding officer?
17: No,
18: the Coast Guard. Okay. We got to get to the bottom of this.
17: No.
24: This is what's happening. They're calling.
17: My mom thought it was great.
25: My mom got a 5-year buffer period for my debauchery. Yeah, I gave her 5 years before I told her about any of it. There's still some pending.
17: My mom, I called my mom. My mom said, you know, that sounds like fun. And I said, well, it was fun. She said, well, I guess guys like that stuff. But there was no jock strap. Seems to be a lot of jock strap going on there.
24: I think there was, and you're just not telling us.
17: Now, Courtney, would I lie?
25: Not about jock straps.
17: Not about jock straps.
25: No.
17: I lie about a lot of stuff, but... Oh, did I say... Is my mic on? Ugh. Thought we went to the break already. It's a Chris Baker radio show. 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
10: Been pretty quiet on the Friday afternoon drive, pretty routine for us, if not a little bit on the light side, but do have one accident working now. It's on the right shoulder, westbound I-80, right about 50th Street. Not really seeing too much of a slowdown there, certainly not any more than we normally do. That's a look at traffic. I'm Steve Parker.
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7: On and off showers will likely continue for the rest of this afternoon and into the early to mid-evening hours. And as we approach the late evening, likely 9 o'clock and later on, we'll see more sustained showers and even a few thunderstorms. So if you're heading out for high school football, you may want to keep an eye on that. Temperature-wise, though, we're going to remain on the cool side with 60s. From the First Alert 6 Weather Center, I'm meteorologist Carmelo Latuca.
18: Thank you, Carmelo. Husker Buzz with Sean Callahan coming up next, followed by Reverse Trivia. Looking forward to that today. 64 degrees, Omaha, Council Bluffs, and Lincoln.
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16: Sarah, Fox News. That's President Trump's assessment after 3 days of meetings with China's President Xi Jinping.
19: I think we've made tremendous strides. We've made great strides. Very positive for both countries.
16: The president says the two talked about the Iran conflict. China's a top buyer of Iranian oil, along with artificial intelligence and the economy. Xi and his wife are now headed back to China, but he told President Trump the two will meet two more times later this year. Iran's foreign minister has proposed a plan that would reopen the Strait of Hormuz, but the U.S. would have to meet certain conditions.
20: The proposal laid out by the Iranian foreign minister to reporters on the sidelines of the United Nations General Assembly resembles the commitments in in June's so-called Memorandum of Understanding with the U.S. that quickly collapsed. The seven-day plan calls for all hostilities to end, including in Lebanon, the U.S. release of Iran's frozen assets, a waiver of sanctions on Iranian oil, and lifting the naval blockade on Iran. On the last day, the Strait of Hormuz would be reopened. Iran's foreign minister said his country was ready to put the plan into effect as soon as President Trump agreed to it.
16: Fox's Tanya J. Powers. The proposal comes after the presidents of both countries delivered hostile speeches at the UN this week, with President Trump threatening Iran with annihilation. The Supreme Court lifting a lower court's restrictions, allowing states to resume using a controversial federal tool to check voter eligibility before the November election. The lower court had said the technology violates voter privacy and can lead to wrongful voter purges. Millions of people from Virginia to Massachusetts in the path of what forecasters warn could be a powerful nor'easter. The National Weather Service says there could be flooding in the mid-Atlantic, and wind gusts could reach 65 miles per hour on Cape Cod and the nearby islands. The outer rain bands of the storm expected to begin impacting New York this evening. 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
1: It's 5:02, 64 degrees in Omaha Council Bluffs. It's 63 in Lincoln. I'm Terry Leahy, News Radio 1110 KFAB. Two executive orders to provide immediate relief to farmers, ranchers, and agribusiness haulers impacted by high diesel fuel prices are signed by Nebraska Governor Jim Pillen.
2: What we're doing is for all transportation of ag products, grains, corn, soybean, feed, and livestock, we are making sure that all can be able to transport and use red dye or non-tax. There won't be any diesel tax on the diesel for the next 90 days. Those that are over the road, you keep your receipts, turn them in, and you'll get a tax rebate back from the diesel tax for the next 90 days. The second is that you're going to be able to fill your trailers up as full as you can get them and not have a weight problem.
1: The governor is among those urging the White House to temporarily ban U.S. diesel exports. Some energy experts and Republicans from energy-producing states are out with a warning that while the move could provide short-term relief to farmers and truckers, it could also lead to higher prices in the long run. According to a company website, it appears four Starbucks locations in the Omaha metro area are closing on Sunday. The locations are 96th and L Streets, 122nd and Ford, Nebraska Highway 370 and 195th Street in Gretna, and 72nd and Cornusker Road in Papillion. The closings are part of a nationwide restructuring. One person was taken to a hospital, and a motorist was cited by Omaha police for failure to yield after a crash during the Omaha morning commute, 7 o'clock hour today, involving a car and a school bus. It was on westbound West Dodge near 84th Street up against the median. First alert, 6 reports, it's unclear if the person hospitalized was a student. A second bus arrived to get students on to school on this Friday. 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
10: Still working to crash here on the Friday afternoon drive. It's westbound I-80 at 50th Street. It's on the right shoulder, but kind of sticking out in that right lane, so it is slowing you back to about 42nd westbound on I-80. Barely a slowdown now out of the 680 interchange onto westbound Dodge, and no other accidents working. That's a look at traffic. I'm Steve Parker.
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7: On and off showers will likely continue for the rest of this afternoon and into the early to mid-evening hours. And as we approach the late evening, likely 9 o'clock and later on, we'll see more sustained showers and even a few thunderstorms. So if you're heading out for high school football, you may want to keep an eye on that. Temperature-wise, though, we're going to remain on the cool side with 60s. From the First Alert 6 Weather Center, I'm meteorologist Carmelo Latuca.
18: 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Reverse trivia coming up on the Chris Baker Show. Right after Sean Callahan's Husker Buzz. He's in East Lansing currently for the Michigan State-Nebraska game. So that's going to be a great report today. 402-558-1110. If you want to hop in the queue to to try to stump the panel. Lanaha Nursery's gift certificate is on the table if you can stump us. 64 degrees, Omaha, Council Bluffs, and Lincoln.
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18: Time to look at the markets as they close on a Friday. Dow jumps more than 470 points Friday. Stocks notch a winning week despite the Treasury yield surge. Dow Jones 51,828, S&P 500 7743, and the NASDAQ 27,068. Sean Callahan with the Husker Buzz coming up next.
27: He's not your normal talk show host. But these are not normal times. Sorry, Moonbats. He's back. Chris Baker on News Radio 1110 KFAB.
28: Welcome to the Chris Baker Radio Program, and it's now time to check in with the Husker Buzz with the great Sean Callahan. Good afternoon, Sean.
30: Good afternoon, Chris, from lovely East Lansing, Michigan.
28: Lovely, yes. Very beautiful up there. Yes, absolutely. What's the weather like?
30: You know, it's gorgeous fall weather. It's about 65 degrees right now, so... and that's what it's going to be like for tomorrow. They're not getting the rain up here that we're getting, obviously, in Nebraska, which, you know, we're kind of getting like a hurricane-type front where it just rains every day. But up here, luckily, we're getting perfect fall conditions where wind and wetness won't be an issue. I think we're going to get a nice Big Ten Saturday, which should be great to see.
28: All right, how's this game sizing up? From what I've been reading, Michigan State has a bit of a different attitude this year.
30: Yeah, I mean, I think with Pat Fitzgerald coming in, you know, just a totally different guy than Jonathan Smith. I mean, Jonathan Smith was a West Coast guy. Pat Fitzgerald is the definition of Big Ten. He was an All-American butt-kiss winner at Northwestern, a really good coach, as we know, at Northwestern, and then now at Michigan State. So when you think of a modern-day Big Ten coach, Pat Fitzgerald is right up there as the definition of that. And then he brings with him LeVar Woods, who was one of the most well-known assistants in the whole Big Ten with Kurt Ferentz. A lot of people think he could be the successor to Kurt Ferentz at Iowa when Ferentz someday retires, and that's his special teams coordinator. So they've really gotten the attention of people with their coaching staff and their physical style. But they don't have the athletes of Nebraska, in my opinion, especially on offense. For them, their key in this game is going to be to slow it down, make Nebraska play kind of their pace, their tempo. And that might be living in the third and twos and then converting those and kind of extending drives, chewing clock, because they don't want Anthony Calandry and Jamal Rule, obviously, to have a lot of opportunities. They want to limit those opportunities and hopefully find some ways to make Nebraska make some mistakes, which is easier said than done, as this is a Husker team that's only turned it over one time in three games.
28: Wow. Well, you got a score prediction?
30: I'm going Nebraska 27, Michigan State 17. I think the Huskers will jump on them early, and then it will get kind of close, and then they'll pull away at the end. I mean, coming on the road in the Big Ten, it's going to be a tough environment. I mean, I think the place will be pretty much full, a lot of excitement. This is our first true big night game or big game. It's a 5 o'clock kick, so I'm going to call it a night game. I know it doesn't get dark here until after 7, but it will be a night game by when it's all said and done. And I think the atmosphere will be a good test for Nebraska because they haven't played on the road yet, and I'd imagine there'll be, a pretty good turnout here for this game to deal with the crowd noise.
28: Wow, excellent. All right, well, go Big Red, and I like your score prediction, by the way. So,
30: what do you got, Chris? What's your
28: me?
30: Score?
28: I was thinking 27-14, to be honest.
30: We're kind of in the same neighborhood.
28: Yeah, I think, but I don't think that it's going to, I think it's going to be a game that goes all the way to the end, though. You know what I mean? It'll be a back and forth, push and shove is the kind of the way I see it.
30: Yeah, well, there'll be like a big fourth down stop that you have to get to kind of close the deal.
28: Right. That's what I'm going for. So, all right. Sean Callahan, enjoy yourself there, and we'll talk to you Monday.
30: Okay, guys. Have a great weekend. Thank you.
28: All right. Thank you. Sean Callahan with the Husker Buzz on News Radio 1110 KFAB. And reverse trivia comes up now. It's the Chris Baker program. And if you would like to win a beautiful, wonderful Lana Hall's gift certificate by stumping the panel, it's reverse trivia. And the way it works is this way. It's pop culture type nonsense. Movies, music, television, some sports here and there. And
2: a little science.
28: Oh, yeah, a little science.
6: Science.
28: Thank you. Thank
6: hazing
28: you,
6: trivia.
2: Hazing trivia.
28: Oh, you know what? Let's throw into this bad interviews.
6: No. Perfect.
28: That's from earlier. We were making fun of people. I still can't believe that these people bring their parents
2: yes.
28: to an interview.
6: They do.
2: Yes.
28: Does that happen to you, Courtney?
2: Yes.
28: Really?
6: Do you
2: sometimes
6: hire them?
2: Both
9: Wait,
2: parents.
9: This happens to you?
2: Yes, sometimes both parents.
9: And this is like somebody that's out of college.
2: Correct.
9: That has
2: sometimes
9: established
2: 25,
9: their life.
2: Sometimes 25.
9: Wow.
2: Sometimes both parents.
6: That's wow. insane.
28: Well, wouldn't it be funny, though, if you do it that way, and then they tell the girl she's got the job, and then the parents are like, all right, so what time do we need to be here? All right, let's get into it. 402-558-1110. Greg, start us off here on News Radio 1110. Oh, wait a minute.
11: Reverse.
28: Okay. All right, go ahead, Greg.
11: Hello, my favorite people.
28: Hello, our
2: nice
28: favorite person.
6: It was really
11: okay,
6: kind.
11: So, the 1976 song of Gordon Lightfoot, The Wreck of the Edmund Fitzgerald.
2: Been good to know ya.
28: Good way to clear out a party. I'm sorry, go ahead.
11: Okay. How many souls perished on the ship
30: that day.
6: 69.
1: Oh, you know that?
6: No, I just made it
1: oh,
6: up.
1: Oh, you just made it up.
6: I was making that joke.
1: That's always a good guess.
6: It is a good guess.
1: I don't know. See, every time that I hear anybody say the wreck of the Edmund Fitzgerald, I always flash back to the Rich Jenny bit.
6: Mm.
1: Where, I don't know if you've ever seen it, Rich Jenny was an amazing comic, but he did a whole bit about the wreck of the Edmund Fitzgerald will empty out any party you're having. You want to get people out of your house, put that song on.
6: I go back to Scott Frost's tenure as head coach at Nebraska.
1: You know what? I have no idea, Greg.
2: All right, come on. Think about this. We got this.
1: Do you?
2: Yes.
1: I got to be honest. This. The wreck of the Edmund Fitzgerald and MacArthur Park are both on the same level
2: get
1: of song.
2: Jiggumy. Okay, hold up.
30: Okay. Courtney's close, but do you know what month it was?
2: June. Probably, well, November, October.
30: November.
2: November.
1: Oh, wow.
2: Okay.
1: Wow.
2: Okay.
1: And it wasn't it
30: late? November 10th, actually.
1: Wasn't it like late Gitche Gumee or
2: yes,
1: something? I remember that
2: yes.
1: line.
2: Yeah. Fellas, it's been good to know ya. Okay. Come on. I'm going to say.
30: Okay.
2: Oh, go. Go. Was there a hint?
30: Okay.
1: How many people?
30: Well, it's less than 30.
2: 22.
1: Ooh.
30: 29.
2: Oh,
1: I was going to say that. Whatever. You're a big wiener. Oh,
2: thanks,
1: sorry.
2: Greg.
1: Thanks, Higginbotham. All right. You're a big wiener, Greg. Well done. Hold on, and Peyton will take care of the business end of this whole transaction on Reverse Trivia on the Chris Baker Radio Show, News Radio 1110 KFAB.
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3: Still looking to crash here on the Friday afternoon drive. It's westbound I-80 at 50th Street. It's on the right shoulder, but kind of sticking out in that right lane, so it is slowing you back to about 42nd westbound on I-80. Barely a slowdown now out of the 680 interchange onto westbound Dodge, and no other accidents working. That's a look at traffic.
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19: Cloudy and breezy today, maybe a few chances of showers overnight. Increasing rain and storms after 10 p.m., a low of 61. Tomorrow, an 80% chance of morning rain, then mostly cloudy throughout the day. Maybe some afternoon showers, a high of 72. And a 20% chance of showers on Sunday, mostly drizzle and mostly cloudy otherwise. A high of 73, 64 degrees. Omaha Council Bluffs, Chris Baker returns next.
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21: Reverse.
1: And it's time to play reverse trivia, the greatest game ever in the history of all games, has been decided by an intergalactical panel of game judges. In studio, Courtney Vacanti is with us, Caleb Salvatore, Peyton Hylock, and over in the other room, Vice President in charge of iHeart Prize Distribution, Mark Higginbotham. Mark, good to see you. Thank you. Thank you very much, Mark. All right.
2: So crabby.
1: All right, here we go. Now, we're not going to Mark Higginbotham. We're going to a Mark that's actually worth something. He's a listener. Mark, welcome to News Radio 1110 KFAB Reverse Trivia.
22: Yeah.
1: Hello.
22: How are you doing?
1: Great, sir. Glad you called.
22: Question this. In the late 80s, Whitesnake video, Here I Go Again with Tawny Kitchen, dancing on two cars. What were the brand and model of those two cars?
1: Oh, wow. That's a good one.
2: I think one was a Jaguar.
1: Yeah, I believe you're right.
6: And the other was a Pinto Ford.
1: No. It was a Fiat Spider.
6: Oh.
1: No, I'm kidding. It was a Jag. We get that one right?
22: Yes.
1: Okay.
19: Mm-hmm. Weren't they different colors?
2: Weren't they both Jaguars? No.
19: But different.
2: I don't know.
22: They were different colors.
1: Hmm. Well, I can't think of it. All I can think of is her.
2: But they were both Jaguars.
19: They were both Jaguars, but they were different colors, right?
22: Yes.
2: That's it.
1: One was black and one was white.
22: Exactly.
1: There we go. Us. Yay! Good for us. Money. Thank you. Good to hear from you, Mark. Thank you very much. Look at that. We got that one right. You want to hear my David Coverdale story?
2: I would love to.
1: So,
19: No.
1: Okay. All right. Wait a minute. Hang on. Okay. All right. No, when I was just, messing around in the radio world, I was working on this morning show. And so they said, all right, we're going to do an appearance at some convenience store, and David Coverdale's going to show up. Mm-hmm. And I'm thinking, all right, why is David Coverdale coming to a convenience store? So we're there, and, it's just us sitting there, nothing's really happening. And in walks David Coverdale, looking exactly like he was about to go on stage.
2: Fantastic.
1: Full spandex,
2: everything.
1: Oh, everything. And we had a good time hanging out with David Coverdale drinking Slurpees. That was the whole day. All right, here's Gary on News Radio 1110 KFAB. Go ahead, Gary.
24: Okay, happy Friday, everybody.
2: Happy Friday.
1: Hi.
4: Hey, I got a sports question.
1: All right.
4: It's, what two teammates are credited for starting the high five craze?
2: The high five
1: teammates. Oh, that's a great question.
6: Can we? What sport was it?
4: It's baseball.
6: Baseball.
1: Oh,
4: professional baseball.
19: I'm thinking about that Key and Peele skit. Oh, wubba thwabba.
1: Mickey Mantle, Roger Maris.
4: No.
1: Wasn't this an Oakland A's deal?
19: Dodgers?
2: It's got to be sooner.
4: It is the Dodgers.
1: Oh, okay.
4: And it was 1977.
1: Steve Garvey and Mike Socia.
2: Oh, that was good.
4: No.
1: Not even close.
4: Not even close.
1: I have no idea.
19: I don't know.
1: I'm so stumped on this.
6: Baseball is not in my
1: wheelhouse.
6: This
1: is a really good question, sir. What is it?
4: Okay. Dusty Baker
1: and
4: Glenn Burke.
1: Oh.

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9: 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How did my father become this scheming mastermind? Was he like this with everyone? And is it possible, after all these years, he's actually changed? I have no idea where he lives or what he's up to, but my goal with this podcast is to track him down and get to the truth about who my father, Manny Veeder, really is. 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
14: Fox News, I'm John Saucier. President Trump's state visit with the Chinese president coming to an end today at the White House. Speaking through translation, President Xi Jinping talks about strengthening the

0: relationship between the USA and China.
1: When the president visited China in May, we agreed on the vision of building a constructive China-US relationship of strategic stability. This time, we've agreed to add new substance to it.
0: The two leaders held talks about the Middle East tariffs and AI, among other topics. The U.S. Supreme Court has just made a ruling and turned away an attempt to use a new Missouri congressional map that had been backed by President Trump. This may put an end to a long-running legal dispute as absentee voting is now underway in the midterm elections. The justices stopped a federal appeals court ruling that would have revived the Republican-friendly map for the November elections there in Missouri. 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
3: 64 degrees at Omaha Council Bluffs. 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I'm Terry Leahy, News Radio, 1110 KFAB. In a special meeting today, the University of Nebraska Board of Regents approved four people to represent the university system on the Nebraska Medicine Board. The new board members are Ton Ostergaard, CEO and Chairman of Creek Carrier Corporation, Paul Kenny, the chair of the NU Board of Regents, Jim Shear, the vice chair of the NU Board of Regents, and NU Regent Joel Makovica. The approval of the new board members is part of formalizing Nebraska Medicine's new governance structure with the addition of the Omaha Community Foundation as a governing member. The Farnham Street Bridge near downtown Omaha officially reopened to traffic this afternoon in a major step in Omaha streetcar construction. Regular traffic patterns are now back on I-480 underneath the new structure. Nebraska Governor Jim Pillen has signed the proclamation designating tomorrow National Hunting and Fishing Day. Nebraska Game and Parks' Ray Wagner says it's a good time to experience outdoor Nebraska.
4: It's not about the catching or the killing that matters. It's about the experience, and Nebraska has some wonderful experiences awaiting folks that might be wanting to try hunting or fishing.
3: Wagner tells KFAB Radio News that activity means over $4 billion to the Nebraska economy, including over 24,000 jobs. I'm Terry Leahy, News Radio 1110 KFAB, Nebraska's news, weather, and traffic station, and online at kfab.com/news. 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
6: Looking really good on the Friday afternoon drive right now. In fact, I don't really see any heavy traffic anywhere. Both east and westbound I-80 wide open between the JFK and 680. It is slow through our construction north and southbound on the JFK between Cornhusker and Highway 370. No new accidents to report. That's a look at traffic. I'm Steve Parker.
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10: On and off showers will likely continue for the rest of this afternoon and into the early to mid-evening hours. And as we approach the late evening, likely 9 o'clock and later on, we'll see more sustained showers and even a few thunderstorms. So if you're heading out for high school football, you may want to keep an eye on that. Temperature-wise, though, we're going to remain on the cool side with 60s. From the First Alert 6 Weather Center, I'm meteorologist Carmelo Latuca.
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14: That's right. We are guaranteed human.
0: Not me.
14: Courtney Vacanti is here. You're human, right?
15: I am.
14: Okay. Caleb Salvatore, you're human?
19: Cyborg. Yeah.
14: Cyborg.
19: Yeah.
14: Human. Are you all cyborg or part cyborg?
19: 25%. It was a knee operation I had years
14: okay.
19: ago.
14: Okay. All right. Yeah. Cool. Peyton Hylock, a spectacular human, by the way.
15: And good knees.
14: And good knees.
11: Good knees, bad hips.
14: Yeah. Oh, ooh. Mm-hmm. Band name.
11: That could be.
14: Maybe. It's kind of iffy.
19: His hips don't lie.
11: Knees, not hips.
14: All right, yeah. Let's get back into it. It's reverse trivia. Hang on a second. Okay. It's reverse trivia where you ask the questions. We will try to answer them. And if you stump our esteemed panel, you will win a lovely gift certificate from Lanahaw's. And that is a great place. All right, so let's talk to Deborah. Hi, Deborah. Welcome to News Radio 1110 KFAB.
20: Hi.
14: Hi there.
20: Okay, my question is, do you know the first name of the guy who invented the Dremel tool and where he's from?
21: Dremel motor tool.
20: The Dremel motor tool and where he's from.
14: No. Ta-da!
15: Yay!
14: I win! Yay! That's not the who invented the Dremel tool and where?
15: Tom Dremel.
19: Tom
15: from Waterloo, Iowa.
19: Which is the first name. So,
11: well, because his last name ought to be Dremel.
19: If I invent a tool, it's going to be named after me.
14: I thought it was Maximus Dremel.
15: Cornelius Dremel.
14: Oh, I'm sorry.
19: Dontavius.
14: Oh, you know what?
15: That's his
11: Cornelius
15: name.
11: Dremel.
14: Those are two brothers don't talk anymore.
19: Oh, what happened?
14: Well, they're very upset about the whole Dremel fortune.
19: Falling out.
15: It's like Aldi and Trader Joe's.
14: That's it right there. Ma'am, who's yelling at you in the background?
20: Oh, no, nobody. My husband was talking. Nobody's yelling.
19: Mm-hmm. I thought it was like a hostage situation.
14: All right, listen, Deborah, I don't want to be insensitive, but if you're some type of hostage, just say candle wax. Nope? Okay.
15: I think we're good.
19: The guy taking her hostage really needs a discount at Lanahaw's.
14: I think he's got her hostage. He's tickling her is what's going on over there. Who invented the Dremel tool and where did he live?
19: I'm going to say Nebraska.
15: Oh, okay.
11: That's a fair shout.
19: Yeah. About a 30% chance.
14: Oh, I know.
20: Ding, ding, ding.
14: Oh,
19: that one right there.
14: Okay. We got the Nebraska.
15: What's the name,
14: we just don't know what the guy's name is. Buffalo Bill.
15: Could have been William.
20: Ooh. Wrong.
14: Oh, man. Look at that.
15: Sam.
14: Dremel. Who invented the Dremel?
19: Mike.
20: Wrong.
14: Lucky McPherson.
20: Wrong. No. Getting close.
19: Lucky McPherson was close.
14: Lucky McGillicuddy.
15: Little Murray Sparkles. McGillicuddy. Dremel.
11: I have no idea.
14: I give up, ma'am. What is it, Deborah?
20: His first name's Adolf.
15: Oh,
14: Adolf Hitler.
19: Unfortunately.
14: Wait a minute. Is what?
20: He's from Racine, Wisconsin.
15: Oh, I thought you were right.
14: A guy named Adolf?
20: Yeah.
14: Do you know what his last name is?
20: Dremel.
14: Oh, Adolf Dremel.
19: Adolf Dremel.
14: Wow.
19: Yeah, he got here in the 40s. He came in from Argentina.
14: Yeah, he showed up in Nebraska
15: right.
14: Back in the mid to late 40s. apparently,
21: he's from Austria.
11: Yeah, exactly.
14: Oh boy, what?
19: Really good painter, though.
14: Oh wow, yeah.
11: Amazing artist.
19: Yeah.
11: The best we've ever seen.
14: And that's how he built the Dremel.
19: It is. Yep.
14: He was trying to get special lines in, and then he's like, "I can't do it that way. I need a tool.
19: I need a Dremel."
14: So there you go. All right. Hold on there, Deborah. Adolf Dremel.
15: She's going to get her mom.
14: Great name. All right, hold on there. He's probably, all right, let's search that guy out right now. We may be able to catch ourselves a Nazi.
15: I think you're right.
14: Catch a Nazi guy. All right, Gary, welcome to News Radio 1110 KFAB. Gary, hi.
19: Two Garys.
14: Hello.
1: Hey, good day. I've been listening to you driving back from Illinois all afternoon.
14: Thank you.
1: I got a great sports question for you. I witnessed it yesterday.
14: All righty.
1: Only seven baseball players in the major leagues have ever hit 40 home runs and gotten 40 steals in one season. The Cubs did it yesterday. Who was it?
19: Oh, this is news. This is news.
14: Yeah,
19: trivia.
14: This is not only news. This is like new trivia. Like, this is the first time this trivia question's ever been asked.
19: It is.
1: This is hot trivia.
14: Hot trivia. This for the Cubs.
19: This is the first. Yeah, you're right. This will be the first time.
11: Oh, I saw this.
14: Oh, so you're out.
1: I witnessed it. It was awesome.
14: Wow. Did he steal all 40 bases in that game?
1: He's
14: got them all.
1: His 40th.
14: Oh,
1: it was a stolen base. He's got 45 home runs already.
14: Wow.
11: It's right there on the tip of my tongue.
15: Come on, Peyton. I'm on team.
14: Ernie Banks.
1: I'll give you a hint. It's hyphenated last name.
14: Oh wow.
11: No, I.
15: Why?
14: Oh, I know. Hillary Rodham Clinton. Is that it?
15: Can you imagine?
1: No. She should be in jail.
14: Well, sir, she's coming to town next month. Maybe you could perform a citizen's arrest.
15: Why?
14: I would pay to see that.
1: I'll talk to you off the air about it.
19: Any federal agents listening, I'm not involved.
14: Yeah, I'm not either.
11: Crow Armstrong.
14: McGillicuddy.
11: What's his first name?
15: Adolf.
11: It's not Adolf.
19: I don't think that's a common name.
11: Adolf Crow Armstrong. Migrated from Argentina in the late 40s.
14: What is it?
1: I'll give it to you because I'm a former winner from a couple months ago, so I'll let somebody else win.
14: All right, well, give us the answer.
1: It's Pete Crow Armstrong. That dude is a money player. Watch him. He's young.
14: Oh, wow. Very exciting. Nice, all right. Well,
15: nice
14: well
15: job,
14: thank
15: Peyton.
14: You, Gary. That's very nice of you to.
1: And go to the Cubs and watch the Cubs. That stadium is just beautiful.
14: Oh, yeah. All right. Thank you very much, Gary. But, you know, both Chicago baseball teams made the playoffs.
19: Did they?
14: Mm. Yep. Mm. Yep. The White Sox made the playoffs.
11: They're a poverty program.
14: And so did the Cubs. Yeah.
11: Sorry.
19: You've got opinions on this, don't you?
14: All right. Real quick, here's Bill. Hi, Bill. Welcome to Reverse Trivia on News Radio 1110 KFAB.
2: I'm a truck driver. I drive through here all the time. I've been doing it for years. I'm just glad to see you're back. That's all I can say.
14: You're very kind, Bill.
2: Here's my sports question. It's a auto racing question. You see the first, the second, and the third guy on races. They get up on the podium. They give them a bottle of champagne. They pop the cork, and they squirt each other and people in the audience. Who started that?
14: Gallagher.
15: Gallagher.
14: No.
2: I'll give you a hint. It's an American driver.
15: Okay.
2: I'll give you one more hint.
14: Okay.
2: When Humphrey and Nixon were running against each other, and everybody thought they were bad candidates, Car and Driver magazine ran him as a candidate for president. That's a true story.
14: I believe it.
2: Every issue you got, his name was in there for president.
14: Oh, I know. Dan Osborne. He was an independent candidate.
11: He's a fake.
15: Never crazy.
2: No. You got the late. You got the first name right.
15: Oh,
19: it's Dan.
15: Dan Andretti?
14: God, I can't even
19: think
14: of it. No,
19: that's Mario Andretti. Dan Andretti.
14: Dan Andretti was a go-kart racer.
19: No, he worked at the go-kart track.
14: Oh, okay. He just told the chicks he was a racer. Yeah. That's right.
15: Who's that Scottish guy?
14: Dan.
15: I'm going back to the wide world of sports.
14: Well, he said it's American guy.
2: You want one more?
14: Nah, just give us the answer. Just give us the answer, sir. We could be here all day.
11: Yeah, yeah. We're not going
14: to
11: get it.
14: Even though I would enjoy talking to you all day, but what is it?
2: Dan Gurney? Yeah, Dan Gurney. He drove Formula One. He drove Indy. He started his own race car company. He's a He's a great driver, American history driver. He never did quite make Formula One champion like Phil Hill did.
14: Yeah.
2: There's only been two Americans Formula One champions, but Dan Gurney was really great. But he, and the Car and Driver magazine back in the, that whatever year that was, Dan Gurney for president, every issue. That was great.
14: Yeah, there you go. All right. Well, man, that's great. I really appreciate it. You're a great man, Bill, well, and thanks for driving around, and I hope diesel goes down soon.
2: Let me tell you quickly,
14: yeah.
2: You and Tom Barberi from Salt Lake, you both should be in the Disc Jockey Hall of Fame.
14: Ooh,
2: you,
14: baby.
15: You bring so much, so nice.
2: Listen to me.
14: Yes,
2: you bring
14: sir.
2: So much joy, and you're so clever, and you're just like Tom Barberi. He used to own 6 to 10 in the morning in Salt Lake.
14: Wow.
2: Call radio.
14: Tom Barberi.
2: And you're the same way, and I'm so glad you're back.
14: Well, you're very, very kind, Bill. God bless you. Be safe out there on the roads, and hold on. Peyton has a gift for you.
19: It's the year
2: of
19: the neighbor.
2: I'm traveling, so just give it to somebody else.
15: Thanks, Bill.
14: All right.
15: He's a giver.
14: Well, be safe out there, okay?
2: All right.
14: All right. God bless you, Bill. Yeah, American truck drivers, man.
19: There you
14: we
19: go.
14: Would
19: That's
14: right. We would be paralyzed without them. All right. It's the Chris Baker Radio Show on News Radio 1110 KFAB.
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6: As we wrap up our Friday drive heading into the weekend, it really went pretty well this afternoon. As once again, like a couple of weeks ago, I remember traffic was really light on Friday. It was like that again this afternoon. Just a little bit of slowing westbound on Dodge out of the 680 interchange, and still some slowing north and southbound on the JFK between Cornhusker Road and Highway 370. That's a look at traffic. I'm Steve Parker.
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14: 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We're playing that game, Reverse Trivia. 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Caleb Salvatore is here. Courtney Vacanti is here. Peyton's here. I'm not here. I left over an hour ago. Mm-hmm. I'm just here in spirit.
19: Yes.
14: I found a way to
19: do AI.
14: That. Yeah, I'm AI. All right, let's talk to Teresa. Hi, Teresa. Welcome to News Radio 1110 KFAB.
0: Hi there. How are you all today?
19: Great. Phenomenal.
0: All right. So I have a question about the TV series Monk.
14: Oh, my wife loves that show. Mm-hmm. It's pretty funny.
0: Oh, boy. It is. We love it, too. So there were two guest stars on two separate episodes on that show that were in the same movie with Tony Shalhoub, who was the star of Monk.
14: Mm-hmm.
0: Who are the guest stars, and what movie were all three of them in?
14: It was David Hasselhoff.
0: No.
14: No? Oh, darn it.
15: So what movie was Tony Shalhoub even in? Maybe Antonio Banderas? And
0: nope.
19: Nicolas Cage.
15: Honestly, what movie has Tony Shalhoub been in?
19: I don't know.
15: All I could think of is the Spy Kids show.
19: Spy
15: he was
19: Kids.
15: In.
0: Nope.
15: Okay, tell us the movie he was in.
0: Well, he's been in Galaxy Quest.
14: Mm-hmm.
15: Oh, okay.
0: He's been in Polly.
15: Okay.
14: I'm going to say William Shatner. And
15: Sigourney Weaver.
14: That's right.
0: That is false.
14: Oh,
19: I thought she was.
14: You know, I was so close.
19: Gave us the pump fake there.
14: All right. What's the answer, ma'am?
0: Okay. So it was Jenna Rollins and Jay Moore.
14: Oh, Jay Moore.
15: Yeah.
0: They were both in episodes of Monk, and all three of them together were in the movie Polly about a parrot.
14: Oh, okay. Oh, all right. Now question. I know why I didn't see it.
19: My
14: all right.
19: second favorite.
0: And then a fun thing at the very end of the episode with Jenna Rollins, she revealed that her son, who had died when he was little, Monk asked her at the very end of the episode what his name was, and she said it was Polly.
14: Oh, look at that little inside stuff going
19: Easter
14: on there.
19: Egg.
14: That's
19: yeah.
14: a great. Yep. Great yep. question, Teresa. Thank you so much. All right, let's see if we get one more in here real quick. John, you're on News Radio 1110 KFAB. Welcome to the show.
7: Yeah, I have a sports question. It's track and field. Which is the longer race, the mile run or the 1,600-meter run?
19: I just got to do some math here.
14: Oh, that's a great one.
8: I know this one because technically the mile is just short of 1,600 yeah. meters, so it's the 1,600-meter run.
19: Yeah.
7: That's wrong.
14: What?
7: There are 1,609 and a third meters per mile.
15: Oh, my. How dare you, sir?
19: You were so confident
8: in
19: that too.
8: I was so confident. Good question.
14: Nice job. All right. Thanks, sir. Hold on. And Peyton will award you your fabulous Lana Hall's prize.
8: I deserve to give him his prize after that one. My confident answer was wrong.
19: Just about 9 meters.
14: I liked it, though.
15: I like the confidence.
14: Well, I like the confidence, and there's mm-hmm. nothing wrong with that. So good job there, John. Anyway, all right. Have a great weekend, everybody. The Husker Online Show is next with Sean Callahan. That's where you get your best inside action on Nebraska football. So God bless. Everybody be safe. Courtney, thank you.
15: My pleasure.
14: Caleb, thank you very much.
19: Always a pleasure.
14: Peyton, good job today. Thank you.
8: My blessing, sir.
14: And to you, the audience, you're my best friends. And thank you. It's the Chris Baker Show. God bless.
19: Good night.
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6: As we wrap up our Friday drive heading into the weekend, it really went pretty well this afternoon. As once again, like a couple of weeks ago, I remember traffic was really light on Friday. It was like that again this afternoon. Just a little bit of slowing westbound on Dodge out of the 680 interchange, and still some slowing north and southbound on the JFK between Cornhusker Road and Highway 370. That's a look at traffic. I'm Steve
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10: On and off showers will likely continue for the rest of this afternoon and into the early to mid-evening hours. And as we approach the late evening, likely 9 o'clock and later on, we'll see more sustained showers and even a few thunderstorms. So if you're heading out for high school football, you may want to keep an eye on that. Temperature-wise, though, we're going to remain on the cool side with 60s. From the First Alert 6 Weather Center, I'm meteorologist Carmelo Latouf.
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0: Well, hello there and welcome to another edition of the Husker Online Show. 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But guys, it's an exciting week for us because
14: yes,
0: going on the road, it's like we're 12-year-old kids again.
14: Especially you and Rob.
0: It's like we're 12-year-old kids going to the Holodome and Kearney.
14: Yeah.
5: This is what Sean and I live for.
14: I have
5: football
14: noticed.
5: Road trips, particularly the Friday night before a football road
14: I have
5: trip.
14: Noticed.
5: We get a little excited.
14: Yeah. It'll be fun, but it is. Without getting into your guys' nighttime habits.
0: Oh, God. We just go out and watch football at a sports bar.
5: Could have phrased that much differently.
0: Our nighttime habits are much different than what yours were.
5: It was extremely misleading.
14: It wasn't.
5: Nighttime habits.
14: I'm looking forward to the start of Big Ten play. Frankly.
0: Yes. Yeah, this non-conference schedule in general for the Big Ten, you had a couple of moments with Michigan, Oklahoma, Ohio State, Texas, Mississippi State, played Minnesota.
14: But Oklahoma State, Oregon.
0: There's not been a ton of meat on the bone. I mean, last week to have to watch Rutgers USC at 2:30 on CBS.
14: Yeah, and what I was kind of talking about is like what Dana Holgorsen said today. He was ready. The guys are ready. He said we kind of had... He's very you ever notice that Dana's kind of lays it on the line? He said we had kind of circled game four. You don't always hear that.
5: Things you can say after the fact. Yeah. You don't say that beforehand.
14: Right. And he said we respect... Now, he did make sure. He said we respect our opponents, but we had kind of circled game four. I thought Saturday morning... I don't know about you guys, but Saturday morning, I was thinking, okay, one more of these... kind of inferior opponents is okay. If they had to go one more, if they had to go a fourth one, I'd be like, okay, no, this is too much. But they pushed it to the limit, and now we go into the Big Ten. It's a perfect time.
0: And next year, they're going to open. It's going to be three of these games again next year, but they are going to open now the Miami of Ohio game August 27th on a Friday in Arrowhead Stadium. And I do think that's smart. To make that game the opener, because it would be weird to go to Arrowhead like week two or three.
14: Right.
0: But
14: I agree.
0: I think an opener is different.
14: Yeah.
0: People will be excited. And
14: good point.
0: Depending on how the season finishes out, I still think Nebraska fans will fill that place.
14: Yeah, that's a great point, to do it for the opener. And then, hey, Sean, how's it work out after that? Is there an
0: opener? No, week? So then week two is the same opponent they were going to originally open the year up with. Now I'm blanking on who that is.
14: Yeah, Robin, help.
0: I know they have Northern Iowa on there. But yeah, the third week takes the Miami of Ohio game off. You know, they switch. That will be a conference game.
14: We don't know what a conference game is.
0: So you'll go Miami of Ohio.
5: Northern Illinois.
0: Then Northern Illinois. Week Northern one, Iowa. Week two. Then you'll have week three will be a Big Ten game. And I know Matt Rule's druthers, I think he would like that to be a road game just to kind of knock it out of the way.
5: Because then what? You'd only have three road games over the back half of the schedule?
14: All right, go over that again. August 27th will be Miami of Ohio
5: in Kansas City.
0: On Friday.
5: So
14: the next week.
5: Northern Illinois on September 4th. Then that next week, September 11th.
0: Conference game.
14: So when's Northern Iowa?
5: The 18th, okay. The following week.
14: That's what I was wondering.
0: Yeah, then you get two bye weeks as well, and you've got to figure the trip to Washington next year. A bye week will follow that. And Nebraska, you know, I was talking to someone over there, they really wanted to make sure people understand there still will be a game on September 11th, so don't schedule your weddings for September 11th.
14: Like, okay.
0: That will
5: still, shouldn't do that anyway.
0: That will still be like a... We don't know what the open dates will be for next year, but September 11th, which was the Miami-Ohio date, will be now a Big Ten game, so a much bigger game.
14: We don't know home or road, though.
0: Nope. We don't know any details about the conference slate until the Big Ten. And that was like, I almost want to say it was like November or December last year when we find those things. That's not till later.
14: Yeah, I look at the Arrowhead thing as a treat for the fans. Like it's like a bowl.
0: I'd like it to be on a Saturday just for the high school football sake of things and other things like that. But I think Friday's better than Thursday.
14: Yeah. Mm-hmm. Yeah. So there you go. But anyway, yeah, this I'm serious. This is exciting. And we have to enjoy the season's moving a little too fast for my liking. But it is nice to be in the Big Ten, and this is a huge game for Nebraska. I'm hearing people say must win, which I will not do. I won't go there, not this early. It's a philosophical discussion. It becomes that. I mean, the reason I don't say must is because if you lose this and then beat Indiana, then you're back to where you were. Right. Even better, actually.
5: I think it just goes back to the narrative of how critical a 5-0 start was, given the perception of what the back half of the schedule was going to be. Now, I think things have changed a little bit. Like, Oregon doesn't look like this superhuman team that's going to beat Nebraska by 60. Maybe it's a blowout, but like,
14: doesn't look like
5: they
14: it.
5: Look much different now than they did in August, at least from the outside looking in. And then Washington, they're a much different looking team than they were a couple weeks ago. So like, I still think it's important. It's your first road game, your first Big Ten game against a first year head coach. That, you know, this is a game that this is kind of a prove it game. Like, the non-conference was all about building up to this game. And if you come and lay an egg, there's going to be a real morale hit, both internally and externally.
14: Yeah, you're right. I resist that discussion, Sean, just real quick. We'll get to you.
0: Take over. I know. Host.
14: The reason I resist it, though, is because there's this insinuation if they lose, then the whole thing crumbles.
5: No.
14: I'd like to think that the program is at a place where if it loses, it loses. You know, it'll come back and be okay, you know.
5: Yeah, they've just built up, you know, I mean, compared to where things were at the beginning, before the season, like we're just talking about how this was like the least excited people had been going into Nebraska football season that they can remember. Well, they have three straight strong performances against lower quality teams. And if they go out and continue that and play well and win on the road, then all of a sudden, like, you're looking at the season differently. But if they go out and lose by 14 and just kind of look cruddy all along the way, then I think you're kind of reverting back to where you were before some of that goodwill was built during non-conference.
0: All right, Robin, I do want to get this in. Yes. Now we're up against it.
14: What's that?
0: Basketball. Okay. Nebraska basketball picked up a major commitment this week for the class of 2027. The number 21 overall player in the country, Robin, Dawson Batie out of Dallas St. Mark's commits to Nebraska after his visit in Lincoln this weekend.
5: Yes, the major deal. Obviously, his profile speaks for itself, but I look at what his ceiling is as a prospect. I mean, he's legitimate 6'8", you know, 220-ish, but he's got a frame where he could get up to 230, I think, no problem. And you pair his skill, his three-point shot, his ability to initiate offense, bring the ball up, defend, do all these things. He is the type of four-man that Fred Hoiberg has not had yet at Nebraska. You would have to go back to his Iowa State days, like the George Niang type of that kind of do-it-all, 6'8"-ish, point forward that thrives in Fred's system. And this is a guy they've recruited for 4 years now. Ernie Ziegler, in particular, has been in contact with Dawson Batie and his family for a solid 4 years. And they really ramped it up over the last two and really put the pedal to the metal over the past 10 to 12 months. And they brought him in on multiple visits. He came to a basketball game last year. He went to the elite camp last year. Came back for obviously his official visit this year. So they did everything necessary and were as aggressive in recruiting Dawson Batie as any team on his offer list. And that included schools like Kansas, Kentucky. Obviously, Stanford was probably the runner-up in this conversation. But he's a high-profile player who's looking for more than school brand. And okay. I think the fit and relationships that he saw with Nebraska ultimately made them the front runner throughout.
0: After Bryce McGowan's, like, where does he, in terms of ranking, Robin, you've been doing this a long time, like, is this as high as they've ever gotten?
5: Oh, he's over McGowan's.
0: Oh, McGowan's, so he's ranked higher than McGowan's.
5: Yeah, he finished 28th. So we'll see where Dawson ends up in the final rankings. People wonder, too, because they call him a five-star. On the Rivals industry ranking, he's a four-star, and all the major recruiting services have him as a four-star. But he's, you know, a top 25 player in the country. I think that as the rankings expand for the 27 class, they add more five stars, and he's certainly going to be in that conversation. And he's going to be in the conversation to be a McDonald's All-American, a legitimate contender. He would be Nebraska's first ever McDonald's All-American if that were to happen.
0: All right. Well, big news for Nebraska basketball. When we come back, we'll set the stage more for East Lansing as we'll talk offensive storylines heading into Michigan State. 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
0: 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But let's get into the offense, guys, as Nebraska gets ready to head out to East Lansing this week to open Big Ten play. To me, on paper, this game feels strength on strength. Nebraska's offense versus the Michigan State defense. It's a Michigan State defense that held Notre Dame to 27 points, which, you know, they're going to play physical. They're going to play a different style than Nebraska's used to. And they're pretty good against the run.
1: Yes. The good news there is that Nebraska has a pretty versatile attack. Now, I will admit, Sean, I haven't fully scouted Michigan State. I did watch them against Toledo. I don't want to paint them as something they're not. They're pretty ordinary. Okay,
0: they play sound football. They don't turn it over.
1: They're at best, I would say, at best a 6-6 type team.
0: Maybe 7-5.
1: Yeah, maybe. So yeah, they got a nice defense. They were losing to Toledo in the fourth quarter though, 20-19. There's some perspective. I think that Notre Dame game was pretty soggy. Notre Dame's offense isn't that great.
0: They did not allow a run of longer than 17 yards versus Notre Dame.
1: Yeah, that's pretty good, I guess. I don't want to blow them up into something they're not. But I mean, Dana has something going on offense. We know that. Nebraska's, you know, they're a top 15 offense right now in the nation against inferior competition, but it's you'd have to say they're versatile. Sean, you pointed out in the press conference they're averaging 40 runs a game.
0: Yeah, 40.33.
1: 40.33. They've run the ball 121 times and passed it 90. That's the breakdown. Dana was the interesting thing he said today was we ran it into against North Dakota, we're running into run blitzes. You don't hear all that often about run
0: blitzes.
1: That's
0: the beauty of what these games can do. It allows you to go in the lab and kind of experiment. You can't experiment running into run blitzes versus Iowa.
1: No. No, so and he said Michigan State last year used a lot of run blitzes against them. Michigan State has not shown that this year, but he expects them to on Saturday. So there you go.
5: I'm sure both teams have maybe not Michigan State as much because they played Notre Dame, but I'm sure there's some wrinkles that have yet to be shown. And I know Nebraska's got some stuff up their sleeves that they've been holding on to. So that'll be another intriguing wrinkle to tomorrow, not only Saturday, but going forward to see just how much they open things up and try some different things that we didn't see during non-con play. But I think one of the critical X factors for Nebraska in this game, while Michigan State, you know, they have some top-end talent at certain positions, but just the level of clean football that they play. You know, they don't turn it over. They don't commit penalties. They execute at a really high fundamental level. Where Nebraska, they've had some more like splash plays and put up probably some bigger points and whatnot. They've been a little sloppy at times, especially with penalties, and maybe not as much with turnovers, but taking touchdowns off the boards, you know, field position issues with, you know, big returns getting negated or offsides on kickoffs. Like, those are the types of things that a Pat Fitzgerald team, let alone a LeVar Woods special teams coordinated team, they don't do. And when you're entering a game that's kind of a coin flip game where we don't know how Nebraska's going to respond to this next test, they got to clean things up and make sure that they don't set themselves back with self-inflicted mistakes.
0: And that score, 27-10, it does, like, feel close, but let's not kid ourselves. The stats really favored Notre Dame. I mean, Notre Dame ran 67 plays compared to just 45 snaps for Michigan State. Right. 45 snaps.
1: Right. I'm not. I know who the better team is.
0: Like it, you know, it's kind of like a NFL game that's 27-10. You know, like that was a 27-10 NFL game's a blowout. Like, and the way Michigan State plays and the way a lot of Big Ten teams play, getting beat by 17 is a lot. I mean, you don't see sound teams that don't, you know, right. Michigan State's not going to take chances throwing the air raid and just doing a bunch of crazy things. Like, it's You know, they're content with punting and playing field position.
1: That's right.
0: And you know,
1: that's right.
0: And that's what keeps the game at 27-10.
1: 100%. As far as that penalty discussion goes, Nebraska's been penalized 20 times in three games. I believe six of those are on special teams. Mm-hmm. That has to stop.
5: Especially against the LeVar Woods.
1: Yeah.
0: Now, Michigan State's special teams have not been spectacular. Like, I listened to Pat Fitzgerald's press conference, the whole thing yesterday, and
1: yeah,
0: he said our special teams is, you know, we're still not there yet. Like, there's a lot of things that need to get cleaned up with what they're doing there. It's like, they're kind of where Nebraska is in that point, I think. I think we just automatically have nightmares of LeVar Woods and what Iowa has done in Nebraska the last 15 years. But they're not at an Iowa level yet.
1: Was he was pretty complimentary to Nebraska, right?
0: Oh, he said I've watched a lot of Nebraska in my time, and he goes, this is the best looking Nebraska offense I've seen, and it's the most connected. They're very connected with what they do about Nebraska's offense, and he said that the young running back Jamal Rule reminds him of Lawrence Phillips.
1: Yeah, he went there. He went there.
5: Not quite ready to do that yet.
1: No. It's okay. It's kind of okay when someone else does it,
5: right,
1: though. That's
0: what we've said. Brandon Jackson. Kind of a
1: that's fine.
0: It's kind of a nice 7-iron running back comparison.
5: I'm a little more willing to head down that road.
1: Right. But, Dana Holgorsen, he laid it out pretty well. He got into the old offensive identity discussion today, and it was a little. I'm always like, what do you want the guy to say? I mean, they're multiple. It's like the time I cornered Bo Pelini. I thought I was going to get a big scoop. I'm going to ask him, what's your offensive identity? And he just gave me a blank look and said, multiple. And that's kind of what Dana's would say, right? We're multiple. He said, we're going to do what we have to do to win on a given Saturday, basically. Whenever you take what the defense gives you, that type of thing.
5: Yeah, I mean, if you can run it 50 times, yeah, go for it. But as long as those runs need to be productive, and you got to score points. And if that running game isn't producing, you got to be able to turn it into a different outlet. And that's I think right. that they have the ability to play a lot of different ways, which, at least so far, is a multiple offense.
1: Right. It's a tricky discussion because, Sean, people want you to say something that makes sense to them and fits the narrative they have in their head. That's what it comes down to.
0: Nebraska has thrown for 200-plus and run for 200-plus three consecutive games. That hasn't happened in a long time.
1: They're balanced.
0: Over the last 4 years, that's only happened a total of three times, and now they've done it 3 weeks in a row.
1: Balanced, right?
0: Yeah, that's what you have to like. And Pat Fitzgerald said Nebraska is as good on the perimeter with Barney and Gilmer as anyone we've played all year. And obviously the running backs can get at you downhill. He said when you watch this Nebraska team compared to last year, they are night and day better.
1: Yeah.
0: Like completely better, and they've upgraded immensely with their quarterback.
1: Right. Their quarterback plays better. He's a veteran player, which helps a lot. I think he's ready for this. That's a bit of an unknown, but I feel pretty good about a quarterback going to East Lansing with 34 starts as opposed to one with zero or four, you know, whatever it was when Dylan went on the road for the first time. 34 starts is gigantic in this discussion.
5: None in the Big Ten, though. So yeah. There's still some to be proven there as well.
1: That's for sure.
0: The Calandria is not going to be wowed by a road trip. I mean, road trips are business for him.
1: Yeah.
0: It's not going to be like Robin and I at the Holodome going down the water slides.
1: Right. But anyway, yeah, they are taking a good offense out there. I think the offensive line's played pretty well, particularly the left side and the center. Let's see what they got.
0: When we come back, let's talk defense. We caught up with Rob Orich. He'll be making his Big Ten coaching debut on Saturday. We'll weigh in on that next. 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

0: Michigan. Mm-hmm. He's going to have family in the game, so there's some personal connection, I think, going into East Lansing for his first Big Ten game. But I liked what I saw from the defense last week. I thought it might have been the best version of the Rob Orange defense we've seen so far.
1: Yeah, and you know what? It was. They played fast. It was partly because of what Owen Chambliss told us on our show Saturday night. Bowling Green and Ohio were more heavy RPO teams, zone read. There wasn't a lot of opportunities for pass rushers to kind of do their thing, pin their ears back and go. That was more the case against North Dakota. So you saw five sacks. I thought Nebraska played faster, but here's the deal, guys. Here's the storyline, Sean. The storyline is, I hope I can put it in the right words. It's here we go. It's the Big Ten. Mm-hmm. There's Cam Edwards, and they're gonna hammer number five at Nebraska. Horse. He's a horse. He's a big running back, slasher, jump cut guy.
0: 4 to 6 yards a carry guy. He's not a big playback.
1: No, they're gonna hammer away.
0: It's gonna be a battle of tanks.
1: Yeah, this is not. Yeah, this is the Big Ten now. This is what you got into, and you got to play Big Ten football now. So let's see. Let's see what it looks like.
2: Yeah, and I think this is going to be good because I want to see, one, how that D-line holds up against far and away the biggest, strongest offensive line that they faced to date. Far and away the most physical running game that they faced to date. But then also, you know, I want to see what some of the we talk about the new wrinkles that maybe they've held back. I feel like defense has been fairly vanilla. Like, you haven't seen a lot of exotic blitz packages or like utilizing defensive backs on pressures and all those sorts of things. Like, now's the time to do it. And so I think that Rob Orange has a bag that is much deeper than what he's shown through three games. And finally, now that we're in Big Ten play, we get a chance to see kind of what that scheme is all about when he really goes full throttle.
0: You're listening here to the Husker Online Show as we talk defensive storylines. Yeah, you just wonder how much Michigan State will drop back. I mean, they you know, and test the secondary. Are they just going to try to control this game with Edwards and put themselves in like that short third down where, you know, it's a very high percentage completion type pet play just to kind of chew the clock up? Because I don't think Michigan State's going to want to put Nebraska's offense on the field a lot.
1: No, I mean, Sean, don't you think the answer is it just depends on how well Nebraska's holding up against the run, what Michigan State will do. Michigan State will be happy to run it 55 times if they can, right? I mean, you don't want to overthink this. It's Pat Fitzgerald. That's what he'll want to do. The question is, will he be able to do it? Yep. And then if they're not, if Nebraska is holding up well against the run, like they did against Kenneth Walker. Remember that?
2: Yeah. Shut Kenneth Walker down as much as any team.
0: His worst game of his career as the Doak Walker.
1: So if it looks like that, that quarterback, whose name I can't pronounce for the life of me, but played against Nebraska last year.
0: Milovich?
1: Yeah, something like that. And then he'll have to go to work. And I don't – their skill is okay. Their skill position – their receivers, they're okay, but not the kind that should give you a lot of problems.
0: To give you some context, on Pro Football Focus – their lowest graded starters on offense are their wide receivers and tight end.
1: Yeah, there you go.
0: Like, their two receivers and their tight end. So, significant advantage for Nebraska's back into the defense in this game.
1: Right.
0: It's more, can they hold up front?
1: Yep. Right.
0: Cam Edwards didn't.
1: That's it.
0: He didn't do much against Notre Dame.
1: Right. He's had one big game.
0: He had 12 carries for 38 yards.
1: Right. That's against, I mean, one of the top five defenses in the country. That, Notre Dame returned 9 starters on defense. Okay, I mean, it's going to be hard for anybody to run on Notre Dame.
0: But in terms of like skill at receiver, Michigan State's got to rank towards the bottom of the Big Ten.
1: Right, we got it. We got to the essence of this game for Nebraska's defense. It'll be how you hold up against the run. Mm-hmm. That's it.
2: And, you know, how they hold up against the run and how many times they can earn the right to rush the passer. You know, right. I mean, we talk about the advantage that they have
1: right.
2: forcing Michigan State to throw the ball, but if they're in third and short every time, they're not going to throw it much. So those early down success, winning first down, keeping them into obvious passing situations as much as possible, critical aspect of
0: it. They only went for one fourth down against Notre Dame, which and they got it. But, you know, now the new trend in all of football is to just go for, like, obscure fourth downs. And they clearly don't do that. You see in the NFL, like, saw it last week, North Dakota went for a fourth and one on the

0: 29.
1: Yeah.
0: On the first drive of the game.
1: I know. I got it.
0: They got it.
1: Belly pitch. Belly pitch got him. That's what it was, right?
0: But yeah, Michigan State, they don't belly strike pitch. Me as a team that's going to do a lot of like the riverboat gamble fourth downs.
1: Fitz, no, he doesn't. I don't think he does a lot of that crap.
0: Plays kind of a gentleman's game.
1: Yeah. Yeah. Traditional.
0: Like the Lovie Smith, like punting from the 34. And
1: yeah.
0: It's like, yeah, the defense got to stop. Like,
1: Lovie Smith's way to go.
0: Punting from the 34.
1: It's got to be good to see Fitz, right?
0: Mm-hmm. Kirk Ferentz will do that too, though. Like, he'll punt from the 34.
1: Oh, yeah.
2: It's the Big Ten, baby.
1: It's the Big Ten. We're in the Big Ten. We're going to a Big Ten venue. This is nice.
0: Yeah, and it's a 5 o'clock local kick. So, you know, I would imagine their fan base is pretty still engaged because of, A, it's a new coach, but they played well last week, well enough. I think this atmosphere is going to be pretty tough.
1: Pretty good, yeah. Pretty good.
0: I do think I think Nebraska fans will find their way out there, though.
1: Yeah.
2: I don't know how many. What do you think? I mean,
1: I don't know.
0: 5,000?
2: I'm trying to look back at the times we've been to East Lansing. I'd never remember like a swarm of Nebraska fans there.
1: I don't.
2: Decent travel parties, yeah. But not what we've seen.
1: East Lansing's not exactly a destination.
2: It's a dude's trip game.
1: Yeah.
0: Rutgers and Oregon will actually have a lot of Nebraska fans. Like the East Coast fans will go to Rutgers. The East Coast people will go to the one game every year out East. Mm-hmm. Like Maryland, we saw that. I mean, they took over Maryland Stadium.
1: Oh, my God, they did.
0: And the Rutgers ticket will be even easier to get by that point.
1: Yeah, I don't see a takeover like Maryland. I don't see
0: that. Not at Michigan State. No. I think the Oregon game, people want to go out there for the novelty of that trip. I mean, the last time we went to Oregon, Nebraska fans took 40% of the stadium.
1: Yeah.
0: 35%. I mean, it was a lot. I mean, it was that whole one side was red.
1: Yep. Mm-hmm.
0: But should be good. All right, when we come back, Abby Barmore will join the show. We'll take questions in the mailbag. 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
0: 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Get yourself a pair of boots.
1: Yeah, snow's coming. You're going to have to snow blow or shovel, do a variety of things in the snow. Just do it. Get some boots.
0: I might pack them to Oregon in case Robert and I go hiking in the mountains.
1: Why
5: apparently
1: can't I
5: have a lot of downtime.
1: Am I not allowed to go?
0: You don't like to hang out with us on the road. You like to...
1: Oh, for God's sake, that's not true. Are we going out to eat on Friday?
0: Yes.
1: Okay. Am I welcome?
0: Yes.
1: Okay.
2: So don't get a bag of chips at the hotel and just lock yourself in the room like you do sometimes.
0: I'm just going to have a sandwich in the vending machine. And just be miserable.
1: I don't eat vending machine sandwiches.
5: That's where it crosses the line.
0: Let's get into it, Abby. Where are we going?
5: Okay, first one. Which coordinator has their unit better prepared for the Big Ten, Holgorsen or Orrich?
0: Ooh, I would say Holgorsen.
1: Okay.
2: Just because he's been there, done that. I mean, he actually has experienced what coaching a Big Ten road game entails and the level of competition they're going to face. I'm sure Rob Orrich has a good idea. He's just never done it before from a professional standpoint.
0: Holgorsen's really only been stopped in three games by their own doing, like drop passes or, you know, this or that. Like, I feel like Nebraska's offense has almost been unstoppable the first 3 weeks.
1: Yeah, Dana seems to have something going. I'm not, by the way, for the record, I'm not concerned at all about an identity discussion. I mean, he has a lot of weapons. And he said a key thing. He likes to distribute the ball around to a variety of weapons. That's the Mike Leach way of doing things, make defenses defend the whole field. I think they do a pretty good job of that.
0: All right, Abby, what's next?
5: What must Nebraska do to take care of business against Michigan State?
1: Sean?
0: I think the defense, obviously winning the third down run down situations, the third and twos, the third and threes.
1: How about first down?
2: Early down,
0: yeah, get them off schedule. But there's going to be inevitably a lot of third and two, third and threes, and that's going to really test the teeth of what they do.
1: Mm-hmm.
0: But you got to find explosive plays. Notre Dame didn't have a lot of explosive plays last week against Michigan State. So can Dana find the big play?
1: Special teams is on my mind, guys. I mean, you can't – these games – most of these Big Ten games will be a small margin for error. You know, that old conversation. That's where special teams can come into play. So I think most people are watching that closely. Rule was asked about it this week, Matt Rule, and he just kind of glossed over it. I feel like he was taking pressure off Maher because that discussion is one more shaky performance away from being heavily scrutinized. Wouldn't you agree?
2: I agree.
1: One more shaky appearance from being heavily scrutinized.
2: Especially in a game where your margin for error is the thinnest it's been by far season. And I would just kind of equate that with just need cleaner play across the board. You know, no game-changing penalties, no turnovers, just clean execution on special teams. And just being able to not make the critical mistakes at the critical moments. Because if anything Pat Fitzgerald has done over the course of his career, it's just play kind of like a Kirk Ferentz type of ball where you just kind of muck it up to the end and then find a way to win with those, you know, turning point plays when it matters the most.
0: All right, Abby, what's next?
5: What are your biggest concerns for the offense, defense, and special teams going into conference play?
0: Offense, I think, can Calandria hold up? You know, he's going to take some hits.
1: Good point.
0: And grown man hits that he's probably never dealt with. So, like, that's probably my if he's healthy, they can score points on anybody. What about defense? You guys got any?
1: Offense, I'm a little concerned about the right side of the line. The left side of the line and the center, I'm not concerned about. The right side, they have some work to do, in my opinion. Michigan State. You heard today Dana say they got excellent edge rushers. So here we go. You know, you're not going to see that against the teams they've played against. Now you're going to see Big Ten edge rushers. Mm-hmm. Now how do the tackles hold up? Kind of goes back to Sean's comment about Calandria.
2: Yeah, and with defense, it's what it's been since the beginning of the offseason, is can that D-line hold up?
1: Yep.
2: Can they stop the run? Can they force obvious passing situations? And then can they capitalize by getting to the quarterback? Like, it all starts up front in league play.
0: Special teams, like, what I worry about is, like, a penalty on kickoff return. Where, like, say the kickoff return that you attempt to return gets to, like, the 27, and then you get that 10-yard holding penalty or
1: kills you
0: from the spot of the foul.
1: Yeah.
0: And then all of a sudden you're starting a drive against Michigan State on the 8.
1: The one other big picture thing, Sean, you're exactly right. It's not, I don't know, it's such a, like, intangible, but Michigan State does have that rough game against a big-time team. So they know, they know their weakness as well. They have also seen big-time speed, and they've been hit like a Big Ten team will be hit. Nebraska hasn't. So that, I give a little edge to Michigan State in that regard.
0: All right, what's next?
5: Have the first three games swayed your opinions of this team's ceiling or floor?
0: Yeah, I have a hard time seeing them not getting bowl eligible. I'll, like, start with that. And I think 8 is definitely there. Like, if not 9. But I think 8 can be there, especially if they can go 5-0.
2: Yeah, I think I'm probably a little easier to be convinced of an 8-win season at this point. You know, I'm still sticking with 7-5. But certainly the level of play that they've shown has made it a little more, made me a little more open to the idea of 8-4. And who knows, you get some bounces in some of these later games, and maybe that ceiling goes even higher. But I guess, if nothing else, a little bit more willing to accept the idea of an 8-win season.
1: I'm not going to drone on here. The one thing I'm going to say is that Nebraska's offense legitimately excites me. And that would be the impetus for me going from 7-8. It is a very good offense if handled correctly.
0: And I think people need to understand the jump from 8-9 is monumental. Like, in this conference, to get to 9 wins, that means you're going to win 6 league games.
1: Good point.
0: And to get to 10, you got to win 7.
1: That's a good point.
0: And, you know, you win that many quality league games against high valued rosters that are paying, that are being paid more than your roster.
1: Right.
0: In some cases, or a lot of cases.
1: Yeah.
0: You're pretty good football.
1: 6. Yeah, that's you're right.
0: All right, Abby, final question.
5: What is something that you are at least moderately snobby about?
0: I'll say hotel rooms.
1: Okay.
0: And you guys can attest, like, I don't, when I'm not with you, do I put you guys in bad hotel rooms?
1: No.
0: Abby,
1: no.
0: And I can tell you one story. One time Abby got placed and her flight got canceled. And so they give you, like, the free room. And she's like, Sean, I can't stay here.
5: It was terrifying.
0: And so
5: I felt unsafe there. I had to call him and be like, please help with your points. And then help me.
0: Bought a new room for Abby. But, like, that's one thing. And, you know, we used to have this great hotel, like, years ago. I mean, I stayed at this Town Place Suites in downtown Minneapolis for over 20 years. It was brand new when I first started to stay in there. When I took my family there for Matt Rhule's first game and we stayed there at the beginning of that trip, you could smell, like, marijuana in the hallways, and there were just drifters walking around this downtown Minneapolis hotel.
2: Their pit bulls down the hallway.
0: It had an outdoor pool that, you know, just had a bunch of random people that didn't even look like they were sitting. Like, I'm like, okay, like, probably won't ever stay here again.
1: That was it for that. Yeah.
0: There's a guy in the lobby just walking around with his shirt off.
1: And it wasn't,
2: he wasn't going to the pool.
1: And it was not me.
0: But you remember that hotel, Rob?
2: Oh, I remember it vividly.
0: But
2: yes.
0: We watched that thing decline, like, year over year.
2: Oh, it was a great spot. It was right by
0: Cuzzy's. Little dive bar.
2: It was a fun place to stop. Speaking of Cuzzy's, I'm going to go with beer, but not all beer.
1: Okay.
2: Because you can hand me a Busch Light right now or a Coors Light or whatever, and I'm going to slam it. But when it comes to, like, if I'm having craft beer, I'm very particular with what I consume. I don't like certain styles, and I don't even, like, want to, like, open the door for, like, a sour or anything like that. Like, just, I have a very particular palate for what I want my craft beer to be. And so when we enter that craft realm, I'm a little more difficult to please.
1: This is a very potentially damaging question. I I'm already fairly unpopular with certain segments of the world, and this will just add to it. So
5: I'm worried.
1: Everything I say, I feel like I'm going to get in trouble. I don't like bar food. I mean, that's...
2: Define bar food.
1: Dive bar food. I don't like going...
0: So like where I took you to eat on the beach?
1: Questionable, yeah.
0: You didn't care for that.
1: I mean, that's not my style at all.
2: We're like, everything's
1: so what beach
2: fried.
1: Was that?
0: Manhattan Beach.
1: Yeah, that's not my style.
0: And you got a...
1: BLT.
0: You got a wrap or a BLT.
1: Yeah. And it was... So I'm really snobby about that. And it's not a little snobby. I'm really snobby. I'm really snobby about music, too. Like, I won't even discuss it because it turns people off. Like, there's just certain things I just don't have any
0: bar food.
1: For. Yeah.
0: But you eat at a bar every week called Buffalo. You don't count...
1: That's not a bar.
0: That's not a dive bar.
1: No, hell no. It's wings and rings. It's not buffalo wings. It's wings and rings. And that is not a dive bar. That's great food. Great food.
0: There are good dive bars, though, out there.
1: I know. I'm going to get in trouble. Whatever.
2: Sometimes dive bars have sneaky good food.
1: No.
5: It's true.
2: But sometimes they have some that will send you to the hospital.
1: Yeah.
2: Depending on what you order.
0: Or sometimes it's just a frozen bag of whatever, and they just throw it in.
1: It's trouble, Abby. I'm in trouble right now. Let's go to another subject.
0: What do you got, Abby? What's your snobby...
5: I would say, like, probably my shoes. Most of my clothes aren't that expensive, except for my shoes. I gotta have really good shoes.
1: Yeah.
5: I'm not buying shoes from the Walmart.
1: You don't have to name anybody. Don't name names.
5: Well, I'm saying I got fancy shoes all the time.
1: Yeah.
5: I wish
1: I would have said shoes now.
5: So you wouldn't get canceled?
2: I don't think you're going to get the blowback.
5: I don't think it's that controversial.
2: Not that scalding of a
0: tank. We've all gotten snotty about like airports and travel, like as for like because of how we travel so much, we get good airline seats. I don't think you'd want to sit like
1: not anymore.
0: Row 38.
1: I've done that
2: middle seat by the bathroom.
1: Yeah. I did that for many years, Sean.
0: And we get to sit like in the economy plus, like a nicer seat, and sometimes you get upgraded even for free. I mean, the United Club thing, like we have a membership that allows all of us to go in because we travel enough, and you get to the point where you almost everyone looks forward to that.
1: Mm-hmm.
2: Yeah, I mean the idea of sitting out there with the commoners and just some normal Chili's to go, like no way.
0: We sat in the United Club in Houston after the Sweet 16 because we were afraid that the TSA was going to make us wait for like 8 hours. It took 20 minutes to get through TSA. We had 8 hours in the United Club.
1: It went really fast, too.
0: Like, we unpacked like segments of our lives in the United Club.
2: Yeah. Basically had a full work day at the United Club.
0: All right. When we come back,
1: that was fun.
0: We'll close the show. We'll talk Big Ten, what we learned in week 3, and what we'll learn now in week 4. 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
0: 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Sean Callahan, Steve Sipple, Robin Washett. 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And I've got a pair of headphones coming from Whatnot this week.
1: So you got that resolved?
0: Yes.
1: Good, good.
0: And I'm not going to get the headphones in time for travel. And my 13-year-old daughter has already informed me she's going to take the headphones to the swim meet.
1: So you won't have them for our trip?
0: I won't. They come Friday.
1: Okay. So if what are you going to do?
2: Yeah.
0: I have other headphones. But okay. If you see my daughter at the swim meet at Lincoln Southeast wearing a nice pair of headphones, those are from Whatnot.
1: Okay. That's kit. She has a meet at Southeast?
0: Yep. All weekend. Opening meet. Nice. So let's get into Big Ten. Last week, Oregon beat Portland State 84-0. You don't see 84, huh? I mean, even the scoring explosion offense of, I guess they did hang 84 on Minnesota.
1: They did. 21, 21, 21, 21.
0: 84 points in the Metrodome.
1: Yeah. You know what they didn't, the sort of mildly interesting thing about Oregon-Portland State is they didn't go to 10-minute, they didn't go to running clock in the fourth quarter, which you've seen this year a couple
0: Miami
1: of times.
0: Miami did it against
1: somebody.
0: Florida A&M.
1: Somebody, yeah. So they could have and they didn't. But anyway.
0: Minnesota beat Akron 41-7. Ohio State beat Kent State 59-3. Buffalo lost to Penn State 55-13. Wisconsin 54-10 over Eastern Michigan. Illinois 48-10. Southern Illinois, Carbondale. Michigan over UTEP, our boy Scotty Walden, 52-17. A conference game here. USC goes on the road to Rutgers, and we kind of called this, that there could be kind of that hangover of the trip. It was only a 7-point win, 42. They gave up 35 points to Rutgers. I mean, we'll talk about that here in a minute. Indiana, kind of a typical September snoozer, 38-0 win over Western Kentucky. Iowa, 55-0 over Northern Iowa. Washington, 48-16 over Eastern Washington. Virginia Tech, James Franklin goes into Maryland, gets a big win, 35-26. They're 3-0. And Blacksburg. And then another nice Big Ten win here was Northwestern hammers Colorado 41-7. The Buffaloes were caught on camera pregame mocking Northwestern Stadium on the lake
1: for being a library,
0: Not being full of action. Well, they got to be 41-7. Michigan State lost 27-10 at Notre Dame.
1: I'm glad we're in the Big Ten now. Wow.
2: It's real.
1: I don't even know what to say. Like, it's awesome.
0: All right. Well, we'll be back. Husker Online postgame live from East Lansing. And looking forward to that as we break down, hopefully, a Husker win as Nebraska kicks off Big Ten conference play with the 4 p.m. Central Time kickoff. That puts us probably at like a 9 p.m. start time.
1: Okay.
2: Doable.
0: 9 p.m. start time for Husker Online
1: postgame live. That's what we're shooting
0: for. That's what we're shooting for.
1: Yeah. Central.
0: Central.
1: Okay.
0: All right. For Steve Sipple, Robin Washett, Abby Barmore, I'm Sean Callahan, and we'll talk to you later here from East Lansing.
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14: Fox News. That's what President Trump is saying about the state visit of Chinese President Xi Jinping.
15: America is very happy about this visit, and I'm sure China is very happy also.
14: The president says the two talked about the Iran conflict, artificial intelligence, and the economy, with Xi noting the two will meet two more times before the end of the year. The White House says President Trump is canceling nearly $1 billion in spending approved by Congress, using a rare and contested power to cut funding for immigrant services and diversity-focused initiatives. For a third time, the Supreme Court has turned away an attempt to use a new Missouri congressional map backed by President Trump, halting a federal appeals court ruling that would have revived the Republican-friendly map for the November election. And the administration can move forward on a federal voter database intended to root out non-citizen voters.
16: A Supreme Court order lists restrictions on the Department of Homeland Security's SAVE program. The court's three liberal justices dissented. A lower court had put the program on hold, finding it could violate privacy rights and wrongly remove voters from voting rolls. The SAVE program allows states to verify voter eligibility through DHS and other federal records. States' use of the program is voluntary, and it's unclear if the Supreme Court decision will impact the upcoming midterms, since existing law prevents most states from purging voter rolls within 90 days of an election.
14: Fox's Jared Halpert at the White House. Millions of people in the path of a rare September nor'easter.
17: It's not a regular nor'easter. We got this mega high pressure region sitting right over Quebec. You've got this huge area of low pressure that's trying to work its way up the coast. Once it hits that high pressure, it doesn't move. It kind of drifts around, which means we will see day after day of beach battering winds coming in from the northeast. A true nor'easter for sure.
14: Fox Weather's Robert Ray in Manasquan, New Jersey. 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
18: The University of Nebraska Board of Regents today approved four people to represent the university system on the Nebraska Medicine Board. Ton Ostergaard, CEO and chairman of Creek Carrier Corporation, Paul Kenny, chair of the Indy Board of Regents, Jim Shear, vice chair of the Board of Regents, and Regent Joel Makovica. The approval of the new board members is part of formalizing Nebraska Medicine's new governance structure, with the addition of the Omaha Community Foundation as a governing member. Nebraska Governor Jim Pillen has signed the proclamation designating Saturday National Hunting and Fishing Day.
19: It's not about the catching or the killing that matters. It's about the experience, and Nebraska has some wonderful experiences awaiting folks that might be wanting to try hunting or fishing.
18: Nebraska Game and Parks' Greg Wagner says hunting and fishing mean over $4 billion to the Nebraska economy. I'm Terry Leahy.
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20: On and off showers will likely continue for the rest of this afternoon and into the early to mid-evening hours. And as we approach the late evening, likely 9 o'clock and later on, we'll see more sustained showers and even a few thunderstorms. So if you're heading out for high school football, you may want to keep an eye on that. Temperature-wise, though, we're going to remain on the cool side with 60s. From the First Alert 6 Weather Center, I'm meteorologist Carmelo Latuca.
21: In 1986, a man named Scott Macklem was killed in broad daylight.